0: partly cloudy skies. Lows level off around 37. Southeasterly winds 8 to 15 miles per hour. Overcast skies tomorrow. Thunderstorms likely. High temperatures reach up to 73. Partly cloudy skies tomorrow night. Lows level off around 44. I'm meteorologist Jennifer Wojcicki on 95.3 WBEV, powered by Daily Dodge. Currently, it's 54 degrees.
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0: Eddie Money, Baby Hold On To Me from his first album back in 1977, War and Why Can't We Be Friends. For that we had Stevie Wonder, and things took off at the top of the hour with Cheap Trick, Out in the Streets. The theme song to that 70s show. Do you see a theme here? It is the 70s hour, nothing but 70s music this hour. When we come back, Billy Joel, The Piano Man, Paul McCartney and Wings, America and More. Don't go anywhere. 70s all hour on the Monday night soiree. Our weather for tonight, partly cloudy with a low of around 38, southwest winds at 5 to 10, partly sunny with a 50% chance of afternoon showers tomorrow, and a high near 74. It'll be breezy. South wind will be gusting up to 35 miles an hour. Clear tomorrow night with a low of around 45. For Wednesday, sunny with a high near 59, breezy with a northwest wind at 15 to 25 miles an hour. We'll be back with Piano Man, Billy Joel, as the 70s hour continues on 95.3 WBEV.
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0: The 70s, the soft rock era, if there ever was one. That is Ventura Highway, America, from their sophomore album, Homecoming. 70s music continues until 8 o'clock. Right now, we'll take a break from the tunes, get this news update from ABC. 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
1: ABC News, I'm Stephanie Officer. President Trump called Iran's counteroffer to the U.S. ceasefire proposal totally unacceptable. ABC's Tom Sufi Burridge.
2: What the U.S. was putting on the table was a kind of interim deal which Iran would relinquish its control over the Strait of Hormuz, and also the U.S. would drop its military blockade on Iranian ports. The key sticking point here is the nuclear question. U.S. officials are telling us there are significant gaps on the nuclear issues, namely what to do with the stocks of enriched uranium in Iran, and also Iran's ability to enrich uranium to a lower level in the future.
1: The man accused of storming the White House Correspondents' Association dinner with guns and knives today pleaded not guilty to charges that he tried to kill President Trump and fired a shotgun at a Secret Service officer who tried to stop that attack. Cole Thomas Allen did not speak during that brief hearing. One of his attorneys entered the plea on his behalf. This is ABC News.
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7: Chance of thunderstorms tonight, otherwise partly cloudy skies. Lows level off around 37. Southeasterly winds 8 to 15 miles per hour. Overcast skies tomorrow, thunderstorms likely. High temperatures reach up to 73. Partly cloudy skies tomorrow night, lows level off around 44. I'm meteorologist Jennifer Wojcicki on 95.3 WBEV, powered by Daily Dodge. 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

0: 1972, band's name is Jojo Gunn. Their lead singer, Jay Ferguson, who played in the 60s band Spirit before he formed Jojo Gunn. Before that, we had Van Morrison and Journey. Still to come, more great music from the 70s on that 70 hour at your home of the John Moser Goodcomer Brands Children's Radiothon, WBEV.
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3: 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More from ABC News meteorologist Kenton Jawecki.
4: It's a heat wave that's going to already be lasting for days by the time it's over, because we're looking at records again today for places like Reno, Las Vegas as well, Salt Lake City, and Phoenix. 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
3: Warm and dry conditions will increase wildfire risks across South Dakota and Minnesota. The suspect in last month's shooting at the White House Correspondents' Dinner pleaded not guilty to all counts today. Cole Allen faces four charges, including attempting to assassinate the president and discharge of a weapon during a crime of violence. Transportation Secretary Sean Duffy now facing criticism for a five-part reality show he did with his family. Duffy is in a series called The Great American Road Trip. ABC's Jay O'Brien.
5: Duffy, who shot the series over 7 months with his family in tow, responding to critics claiming zero taxpayer dollars were spent on his family to participate, adding the series was filmed in short 1 to 2 day production windows, such as weekends and the kids' spring break. In the works since last year, Duffy says ethics and budget officials from DOT reviewed and approved his participation in accordance with federal rules. On its website, the Great American Road Trip, Inc. lists sponsors, including Boeing and United Airlines, companies Duffy is in charge of regulating.
3: I'm Stephanie Officer, ABC News.
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7: Chance of thunderstorms
8: tonight, otherwise partly cloudy skies. Lows level off around 37. Southeasterly winds 8 to 15 miles per hour. Cloudy skies expected tomorrow. Thunderstorms likely. Highs level off around 73. Lows dip down to about 44. Tomorrow night, partly cloudy skies.
7: 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Currently, it's 50 degrees.
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music around the clock on this Monday night on 95.3 WBEV. Well, we just heard the Cardigans. We heard Tommy Two-Tone, Tom Petty, and Prince, the Paisley One, as we make our way through the night into the morning. We've got the All-Star Request Show replay coming up for you at 9 o'clock. That's going to get done at about 11:30. We'll take a little look at today's date in rock and roll history. Midnight, we've flipped the calendar back to the beginning of time, the beginning of rock and roll time, that is, for the full-blown overnight version of today's date in rock and roll history. Beatles at Bar Time in the 2 a.m. hour and Country Flashback overnight between 3 and 5, where we morph our way into being fabulous Farm Babe Pam Yonke's not-so-fabulous opening act. If you like country from the 80s and 90s, some newer, some older, that is definitely the show for you. And lots of folks tell me that that music sounds great at that hour of the day. Our weather for tonight, partly cloudy with a low of around 38. Southwest winds at 10 miles an hour or so, thereabouts. Partly sunny tomorrow. 50% chance for afternoon showers and thunderstorms. It's going to be breezy, though, up to 35 mile an hour south winds. Mostly clear with a low of around 45 tomorrow night and partly sunny with a high near.

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0: That was one of the biggest songs in the summer of 85. I remember that one well. Tears for Fears. Everybody Wants to Rule the World. That is one of those songs that, although it was written and recorded all those years ago, it's pretty pertinent. I mean, that song could have been written, well, a couple months ago, and I think it would still be a hit. Anyway, I'll get off my little soapbox. Time for news from ABC. When we come back, the Thompson Twins, all three of them, Squeeze, Maroon 5, and more. It is the Monday Night Soiree on your hometown station, 95.3 WBEV, powered by Daily Dodge.
1: ABC News, I'm Stephanie Officer. A decision on access to a widely used abortion pill remains on hold for another few days. Supreme Court Justice Samuel Alito extended his extension until Thursday. ABC's Devin Dwyer.
2: All of this suggests to me that the court is either still trying to figure out what to do in this case, whether to keep it on block and perhaps get into the merits sometime later this year, or whether one or more of the justices is writing something, either for and against what the court has done, and just needs a little bit more time.
1: No arrests yet following a shooting at a street crossing in Paterson, New Jersey, Sunday night that left several people injured. City Councilman Alex Mendez says he ran inside for cover when he heard the shots, then went to see what happened.
3: Multiple people got shot right here. My office is a block away from here. I was working with all my volunteers and I hear all the shooting. So it was scary. I mean, it just, this city's out of control.
1: This is ABC News.
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0: chance of thunderstorms tonight. Otherwise, partly cloudy skies. Lows level off around 37. Southeasterly winds 8 to 15 miles per hour. Cloudy skies expected tomorrow. Thunderstorms likely. Highs level off around 73. Lows dip down to about 44. Tomorrow night, partly cloudy skies. I'm meteorologist Jennifer Wojcicki on 95.3 WBEV, powered by Daily Dodge. Right now, 48.
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0: The suit points to social media posts where accounts on X claim to have bought TVs because the box featured a picture of Dua Lipa. Her team is asking for $15 million and for Samsung to stop using the image. Samsung says it's not commenting on ongoing litigation.
1: Louisiana Governor Jeff Landry has ordered flags flown at half-staff for 8 days in honor of the 8 children killed in last month's mass shooting in Shreveport. Shreveport police said that suspect Shamar Elkins was the father of 7 of the children. Elkins died of a self-inflicted gunshot wound after a police chase. The man who provided that firearm Elkins used in the shootings is now facing federal weapons charges. I'm Stephanie Officer, ABC News.
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3: Chance of thunderstorms tonight, otherwise partly cloudy skies. Lows level off around 37. Southeasterly winds 8 to 15 miles per hour. Cloudy skies expected tomorrow, thunderstorms likely. Highs level off around 73. Lows dip down to about 44. Tomorrow night, partly cloudy skies. I'm meteorologist Jennifer Wojcicki on 95.3 WBEV, powered by Daily Dodge. Right now, it's 46 degrees.
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Atlanta Rhythm Section, Imaginary Lover, Blind Faith, before that from 1969, Can't Find My Way Home. It is the replay of the All-Star Request Show from last night. We had a great Mother's Day show last night. We played 40 songs, and we're going to play the lion's share of them. We had some special Mother's Day dedication kind of tunes that we're going to leave on the cutting room floor, but pretty much everything else that you guys picked up last night and we played for you between 6 and 9 o'clock was cellular, as you're about to hear. As Charlie Dern put it so eloquently, it's a playlist made by the community for the community. And in my humble opinion, and in Cindy Lou Who's humble opinion, we think all these songs deserve another spin. We just heard Blind Faith and Atlanta Rhythm Section. Up next, an album cut from Crosby, Stills, Nash & Young from their sophomore effort, Deja Vu, David Crosby's Almost Cut My Hair, on the Monday Night Replay Show at 95.3.

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0: That is Little Willie from Sweden, Mother's Little Helper by the Stones. That seemed an appropriate song for a Mother's Day rock and roll show, we thought last night, and so did our caller. Too much time on my hands from Styx. We are playing the repeat of last night, the All-Star Request Show. 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And I think you guys will appreciate what I'm going to do here. But first, we'll take a short break on the All-Star Request Show replay, 95.3 WBEV.
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0: Dr. Hook and the Medicine Show cover of the Rolling Stone, one of the many wacky requests we got last night on the All-Star Request Show, 6 till 9 on Sunday nights. Creedence Clearwater Revival with Proud Mary got requested. Sweet came back for an encore. Generally, when we play a song by an artist, a little while later, we get a request for another song by the same artist, and generally by a different caller, and that's what happened last night. And The Cure, we premiered this one on the show last night, Just Like Heaven, from 1987, on the old All-Star Request Show. I like that one quite a bit. You'll be hearing that one in the afternoon a little more often, I think. When we come back, Eric Clapton, Jimmy Buffett, and Gary Wright, as we kind of get a little mellow for a couple songs. At your home, the Columbus Family Dental, mystery player of the game, 95.3 WBEV.
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John Williams, 1979, Tulsa Time. That one was a request last night on the All-Star Request Show from 6 till 9 on Sunday nights. And that one last night went out to Scotty Hatton. We know him as Dave Hatton's son. Dave Hatton, of course, being Lightning, who was a legendary track racer in the Beaver Dam area. Good friend of the show. Good friend of the Barn Show as well. We miss him. We do. So I was glad to play that for Scotty last night. Got a request for a double shot of the Beatles last night. These went out to Jumpin' Juno. We got Hey Jude and Obla Di Obla Da. Double shot of the Beatles from 1968. Hey.

0: There you go. Obla-Dee, Obla-Da, The Beatles, and Hey Jude before that. Both songs from 1968. Both songs got sent out to Jumpin' Juno last night on the All-Star Request Show. We're going to wrap up this hour with the Guess Who and their number one hit, American Woman, from 1970. 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
1: From ABC News, I'm Stephanie Officer. 15 Americans evacuated from the MV Hondius were taken to quarantine in Omaha, Nebraska. Two were brought to Georgia's Emory Medical Center. But 9 Americans who disembarked from the ship days earlier are not at a medical facility. ABC's Victor Oquendo.
2: Dr. Ashish Jha, who coordinated the White House COVID response, is now concerned the virus may spread more easily than initially thought.
3: At least 3 of the people who got infected did not have close contact, and they may have had just casual contacts.
2: Which is why he believes everyone from the ship, including those who came home a few weeks ago, should be quarantined away from others.
3: A period of quarantining and observing everybody very closely.
2: Hantavirus can kill up to 40% of patients. At least 3 people have died among 11 cases. The latest, a French and Spanish passenger from the ship.
1: We're told the 9 former passengers are self-monitoring and updating their local health departments on their conditions. The family of one of

Coke. All right, we sent that one out last night to Christine over there in Jumpin' Juno, some Madonna and Vogue. As we start to wind down on our wrap-up of last night's All-Star Request Show, got some good ones in the windshield. Don't go anywhere. We got Montrose with a, at the time in 1973, unknown singer named Sammy Hagar. And we got that one coming up, Good Rockin' Tonight. And before that, Ozzy Osbourne. Good song for Mother's Day. Mama, I'm Coming Home at 95.3 WBV. It's the replay from last night's All-Star Request Show.

0: Ronnie Montrose along with Sammy Hagar on the microphone. 1973. We got a request for that one last night on the All-Star Request Show. We got Loverboy, a double shot of Eddie Money, and Pink when we return as we wrap things up from the replay. A playlist made by the community for the community. 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

Double Shot of Eddie Money, I Think I'm in Love, and Shaken, both from the same album, No Control, from 1983. Before that, we had Lover Boy, an album cut, Take Me to the Top. 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
1: Lows dip down to about 37 tonight under partly cloudy skies, southeasterly winds 8 to 15 miles per hour. Cloudy skies expected tomorrow, rain showers likely, highs level off around 73. Slight chance of thunderstorms tomorrow night, lows level off around 44, mainly clear skies. I'm meteorologist Jennifer Wojcicki on 95.3 WBEV, powered by Daily Dodge. Right now, it's 37 degrees.
2: This week's Fox Brothers Piggly Wiggly High School Athlete of the Week is Maddie Bryant of Beaver Dam High School. Maddie's played softball and volleyball with the Golden Beavers, and her favorite high school athletic moment is bus rides with Joy Milkey after softball games. After graduation, she plans to pursue a career in elementary education. Congratulations to Maddie Bryant of Beaver Dam High School. She's this week's Fox Brothers Piggly Wiggly High School Athlete of the Week.
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you too, New Year's Day on the night shift. I'm 95.3 WBEV Bono. Their lead singer, his real name is Paul David Hewson, was born today in 1960. We just heard New Year's Day. And here is one called Pride in the Name of Love. 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

0: That is U2, Pride in the Name of Love, 1984. Their lead singer, Bono, on the birthday list today. Paul David Husum is his real name. He was born in 1960. Heck, he's just a kid yet. At your hometown station, 95.3 WBEV. And we'll have U2 back for one more. 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
1: From ABC News, I'm Stephanie Officer. President Trump proposed temporarily waiving the federal gas tax while the war with Iran continues. The conflict has locked the Strait of Hormuz, preventing oil tankers from flowing in and out without risk. Now, Congress has been asked to consider the option. He's got the approval of one Democrat who is usually at odds with the administration. One reporter noted Arizona Senator Mark Kelly has actually suggested a gas tax relief program in the past.
2: That's a good idea.
3: You think Senate Democrats as a whole?
2: I would.
4: That was originally your proposal, right?
2: Yes.
4: Back in 2022?
2: Yes.
4: And there were a lot of Republicans at that time who called it a terrible idea. They said Democrats were desperate. What do you think about that 180 that they've made today?
2: Well, I don't know if they've made it. The president made it. I support them.
1: The tragedy on the tarmac at Denver International Airport last week left a pedestrian dead on the runway, with more than 230 passengers and crew on a Frontier Airlines plane. Now the FAA and NTSB want to know how that person was able to get into a restricted area. ABC contributor, retired Army Colonel Steve Ganyard, tells ABC's Gio Benitez.
5: Denver's airport facilities are twice the size of Manhattan, and officials say they are now reviewing its perimeter security program.
6: It's very expensive to put high security fencing around any airport, particularly one the size of Denver. This incident does not look like it was some random person walking through an open part of the fence onto that runway. It appears to be something much more deliberate.
5: The FAA is now investigating. Many are asking how this person was able to gain access to one of the busiest runways in the country.
1: Jury selection began Monday for the trial of Kelvin Evans, the man charged with swiping jump drives featuring unreleased music from Beyonce, stolen from members of her team while she was in Atlanta on her Cowboy Carter tour last year. Evans' trial will take place this week. He previously rejected a plea deal and could now face up to 6 years in prison if convicted. 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
8: Mainly cloudy skies expected overnight with lows around 37. Southeasterly winds 8 to 15 miles per hour. Cloudy skies expected Tuesday, rain showers likely, highs level off around 73. Mainly clear skies, Tuesday night, slight chance of thunderstorms, lows level off around 44. I'm meteorologist Jennifer Wojcicki on 95.3 WBEV, powered by Daily Dodge. Currently 37.
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And a brand new Insomnia show. I'm your Insomniac host, Jeff Hall, on this Tuesday morning. Welcome to the show. We do this 7 mornings a week in the midnight hour, so drop by off and stay long and enjoy yourself much as we crank open the vault and take a look at today's date in rock and roll history. This story has never ceased to amaze me. 1958 is where our journey starts this morning. Link Ray, guitar instrumental. Rumble first appears on the top 40, top 100, that is, at number 81. Even though it has no lyrics whatsoever, the song is banned by many radio stations who feared the title would promote, wait for it, teen violence. Despite the boycott, the song would still rise to number 16, sell over 1 million copies. Link would follow it up with a tune called Jack the Ripper, which failed to chart, but he would return in 1959 with Rawhide. I saw a Jimmy Page documentary, Jimmy Page being the legendary guitarist of Led Zeppelin, played with the Yardbirds before that. Jimmy Page is a huge vinyl guy, and he gets out a 45 of Link Ray Rumble and plays it on his turntable on this documentary, and he was actually air guitaring along with it. And he said, this song was a major influence on me. Well, it doesn't end there. Everly Brothers enjoy their second Billboard chart topper with All I Have to Do Is Dream. It would later be ranked at 141 on Rolling Stone magazine's list of the 500 greatest songs of all time. Not bad for a song that the Everlys recorded in just 2 takes with Chet Atkins on guitar sounding suspiciously like Link Ray. It could have been, the same guitar going through the same amp, for crying out loud. Well, one of these songs that I have to apologize in advance for the sound quality. My little disclaimer is always the historical significance of the song that I'm going to play outweighs the lack in technology, as it was recorded from a TV show. But, yeah, just relax. It's only a minute 38. Frank Sinatra's welcome home party for Elvis Presley was broadcast on ABC TV today in 1960. And for a fee of $125,000, 1960 money that is, Elvis sang his most current releases, Stuck on You and Fame and Fortune, the double side of his RCA Victor record. And later on, traded hits with Sinatra, with Elvis singing Witchcraft and Sinatra belting out Love Me Tender. Ratings for the show went through the roof, but Billboard magazine later said, although Elvis became a sergeant in the Army, as a singer, he never left the Awkward Squad. Whoa. Well, that show marked Elvis Presley's last TV appearance for 8 years. Ed Sullivan wanted him. Frank Sinatra got him. And it sounded exactly like...

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And if you spoke at all, you just said hi to Big John. Somebody said he came from New Orleans, where he got in a fight over a Cajun queen and a crashing blow from a huge right hand.

Now they never reopened that worthless pit. They just placed a marble stand in front of it. These few words are written on that stand. At the bottom of this mine lies one hell of a man. Big John.

That is Jimmy Dean and Big Bad John. In 1962, Billboard magazine reports that it was last year's most played jukebox record. Big Bad John in 1962, the second most played, was this one by Chubby Checker.

Procol Harum released that one today in 1967. It would reach number 5, one of the most commercially successful singles in history, selling more than 10 million copies worldwide. Inducted into the Grammy Hall of Fame in 1998 and 2004, the performing rights group Phonographic Performance Limited recognized it as the most played record by British broadcasting in the past 70 years. Wow. Before that, we had Nino Tempo and April Stevens from 1963. Winners at the 6th Annual Grammy Awards were announced in 1964. Henry Mancini's Days of Wine and Roses was Record of the Year. Album of the Year was Barbra Streisand. Best Rock and Roll recording went to Nino Tempo and April Stevens for Deep Purple. Best Vocal Performance Male was presented to Jack Jones for Wives and Lovers. And Best New Artist was The Singing Nun. Best Comedy Album was won by Alan Sherman for the album My Son, The Celebrity. Wow. The Grammys were quite a different deal back in 1964. That's all I'm going to say about that. Well, in 1967, although it didn't get over here to America until October, the Jimi Hendrix album Are You Experienced was released in the UK today in 1967. It's been 33 weeks on their chart, peaking at number 2. Containing a lot of classics, we're going to buzz through them, taking us to the ABC News break. We'll look at side one, Purple Haze, Manic Depression, and Hey Joe. Are You Experienced? Jimi Hendrix, 95.3.

0: Jimi Hendrix Experience and Hey Joe, as we wrap up our little mini set from side one of the album Are You Experienced. We're halfway through a Jimi Hendrix six-pack. When we come back, we'll turn the record over and play three songs from side two. The album released over in England today in 1967. Didn't get over here until September of 1967 on Reprise Records. As we look at today's date in rock and roll history, we'll take a break and get the news update from ABC at your hometown station, 95.3 WBEV, powered by Daily Dodge.
1: ABC News, I'm Stephanie Officer. President Trump proposed temporarily waiving the federal gas tax while the war with Iran continues. The conflict has blocked the Strait of Hormuz, preventing oil tankers from flowing in and out without risk. Now, Congress has been asked to consider the option. GOP Senator Josh Hawley jumped on the idea so the Senate could vote on it.
2: I think the president is 100% right. We ought to suspend the gas tax. We ought to do diesel as well. Why wouldn't we take the opportunity to give working people some relief?
1: A formerly homeless Los Angeles teen begins a new chapter. After getting accepted to 65 colleges and choosing New York City's Columbia University, Lamont Newell was a high school valedictorian and says he learned how to code at an L.A. summer camp, the same place where his family slept when they were struggling with homelessness. Lamont tells ABC News.
3: My family was a victim of gang violence and other aspects of crime, so they did push me to go in that lifestyle of academics rather than what they chose.
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1: Mainly cloudy skies expected overnight with lows around 37. Winds out of the southeast, 8 to 15 miles per hour. Cloudy skies expected Tuesday, chance of rain showers, daytime highs approaching 76. Mainly clear skies Tuesday night, slight chance of thunderstorms, lows level off around 44. I'm meteorologist Jennifer Wojcicki on 95.3 WBEV, powered by Daily Dodge. Currently 36.
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Jimi Hendrix Experience. Are you experienced? Right? That's what I was thinking. From the album of the same name, released in England today in 1967. Well, another featured album right on its heels, released today in 1972, the 10th studio album by the Rolling Stones. A two-record set, a sprawling masterpiece, although back when it was released, it wasn't really considered that. It was kind of, the reviews ranged from incoherent to but anyway, it stood the test of time. We've got three songs from side one to take us to the ABC News break. Rocks Off, Rip This Joint, and Casino Boogie. We'll take a nice long look at Exile on Main Street, one of the Rolling Stones' most critically acclaimed album, an album that time has been kind to.

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Hey, we are tracking through selections from Exile on Main Street, their 10th studio album by the Rolling Stones, released today on both sides of the pond in 1972. This album continued a back-to-basics direction heard on the previous album, Sticky Fingers, although it exhibited a wider range of influences in blues, rock and roll, swing, country, and gospel. It included the singles Happy, which featured lead vocals from Keith Richards, and it made the top 40. Keith Richards' only Rolling Stone tune with him at the mic to make the top 40. Also, we got Turd on the Run, Let It Loose, All Down the Line, Stop Breaking Down, Shine a Light, and Soul Survivor as we just tear through Exile on Main Street on the Insomnia Show at 95.3 WBEV.

Last song on side three of Exile on Main Street, Rolling Stones' 10th studio album, released today in 1972. Well, on side four, we've got time for all four songs. We'll do two of them before the news break, two of them after. All down the line and Stop Breaking Down. That's how we roll on the Insomnia Show. Our featured album for this hour is Exile on Main Street by the Rolling Stones.

0: Side four of Exile on Main Street by the Rolling Stones. Two more songs to go, Shine a Light and Soul Survivor. We'll get to them right after this news update from ABC. 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
1: ABC News, I'm Stephanie Officer. The 17 American passengers and one British national residing in the U.S. on board that hantavirus-stricken cruise ship are now stateside, but not back at home yet. At least one American passenger tested positive for hantavirus, another showing mild symptoms. ABC's Victor Oquendo.
2: Health Secretary Robert F. Kennedy Jr. said the U.S. government has been on top of the outbreak since day one.
3: We have this under control and we're not worried about it.
2: The president, hopeful too.
4: It seems like it is not easy to spread.
2: At least three people have died among 11 cases. The latest, a French and Spanish passenger from the ship.
1: Miners in Myanmar have uncovered a massive 11,000-carat ruby considered to be the second largest by weight ever found in the country. Myanmar produces about 90% of the world's rubies. Human rights groups urge jewelers to stop buying gems from the country since they say the industry has fueled internal conflict. This is ABC News.
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2: Cloudy skies expected overnight with lows around 36. Southeasterly winds 8 to 15 miles per hour. Cloudy skies expected Tuesday, chance for showers, daytime highs approaching 76. Mainly clear skies Tuesday night, slight chance of thunderstorms, lows dip down to about 44. I'm meteorologist Jennifer Wojcicki on 95.3 WBEV, powered by Daily Dodge. Currently, it's 37 degrees.
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Spencer Davis Group, their lead singer Steve Winwood was only 17 when they cut that record. 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After Spencer Davis Group, he formed Traffic with Dave Mason. And we also have Can't Find My Way Home, but I'm not going to play the Blind Faith version. 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

right, today in Beatle history, in 1967, the Beatles were working on Baby, You're a Rich Man, intended for the Yellow Submarine soundtrack, but it was eventually used as the B-side of All You Need Is Love. It was the first Beatles song to ever be recorded and mixed entirely away from Abbey Road, as it was done at Regent Sound Studio and Olympic Sound Studios, an independent studio situated at 117 Church Road in Barnes, London. Balance engineer was Olympics manager Keith Grant. Studio was often used by the Rolling Stones, and Mick Jagger was a visitor when they recorded this one. How fun is that? Well, also today in 1970 was the United States single release of The Long and Winding Road with George Harrison's For You Blue. On the flip side, 1.2 million copies of this single were sold in the first 2 days, and it became their 20th and final number one single. Paul McCartney may have hated Phil Spector's production work on The Long and Winding Road, but for many record buyers, it was a perfect epitaph for the group who had revolutionized popular music throughout the 60s. We got both sides of it on Beatles at Bar Time. The Long.

0: Today in 1977, Wings were recording that one with a little luck. May 11th, 1977, the session took place aboard the Fair Carroll, a 105-foot yacht, kitted out with a studio equipment from the record plant in New York. It was initially moored in Francis Bay, St. John, in the U.S. Virgin Islands. The backing track had been recorded by Paul and Linda McCartney on May 9th, and today Paul attempted to add bass guitar dubs, but remained dissatisfied with the results. And this was recorded the following day, today. All right, well, that's going to do it for Beatle news. When we come back, we've got some Beatles covers. This ought to be fun. Folks like Joe Cocker, Stevie Wonder, Rod Stewart and the Faces, Aerosmith, and U2 wrapping things up right after this on Beatles at Bar Time. Let's get the news update from ABC.
1: ABC News, I'm Stephanie Officer. President Trump less than pleased with Iran's response to his proposal that could end the war there. ABC's Rachel Scott.
2: According to Iranian state media, their demands call for the U.S. to pay reparations, lift sanctions, and give them control of the Strait of Hormuz. Iran would not commit to any changes to its nuclear program until those conditions are met. Iran's top negotiator warning, our armed forces are ready to deliver a well-deserved response to any aggression.
1: To the rescue. Three girls in Florida lucky to be saved by Lee County Sheriff Sunday while they were patrolling Lovers Key State Park as the girls were struggling in a rip current and unable to reach the shore. Authorities say a deputy did not hesitate to rush into that water to save them, bringing along flotation devices with him. Deputy Teles Ferriol safely brought back all three to shore. This is ABC News.
3: Every athlete needs their rest. On a Slumberland

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2: Cloudy skies expected overnight with lows around 36. Southeasterly winds 8 to 15 miles per hour. Cloudy skies expected Tuesday, chance for showers, daytime highs approaching 76. Mainly clear skies Tuesday night, slight chance of thunderstorms, lows dip down to about 44. I'm meteorologist Jennifer Wojcicki on 95.3 WBEV, powered by Daily Dodge. Currently, it's 37 degrees.
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7: The only thing I can say, as I've said to many people, is this title just about puts it all into focus. It's called With a Little Help from My Friends. 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

0: That's one of the best covers of a Beatles song this reporter's ever heard. Stevie Wonder from 1971. Joe Cocker before that, August 1969 at Woodstock, with a little help from my friends. Rod Stewart and Faces from their Long Player album, also from 1971, Maybe I'm Amazed. Aerosmith's Come Together from 1978. And we're going to wrap things up with U2, a song that Charles Manson stole from the Beatles, and they stole it back. Helter Skelter to wrap up the Tuesday morning edition of Beatles at Bar Time with some covers.
1: All right, this one you may well know, you may not know it, and if you don't know it, I really don't know where you've been. So you should know the tune. Here we go.

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Well, I really need you.

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1: From ABC News, I'm Stephanie Officer. 15 Americans evacuated from the MV Hondius were taken to quarantine in Omaha, Nebraska. Two were brought to Georgia's Emory Medical Center. But 9 Americans who disembarked from the ship days earlier are not at a medical facility. ABC's Victor Oquendo.
2: Dr. Ashish Jha, who coordinated the White House COVID response, is now concerned the virus may spread more easily than initially thought.
3: At least 3 of the people who got infected did not have close contact, and they may have had just casual contacts.
2: Which is why he believes everyone from the ship, including those who came home a few weeks ago, should be quarantined away from others.
3: A period of quarantining and observing everybody very closely.
2: Hantavirus can kill up to 40% of patients. At least 3 people have died among 11 cases. The latest, a French and Spanish passenger from the ship.
1: We're told the 9 former passengers are self-monitoring and updating their local health departments on their conditions. The family of one of the victims killed in last year's mass shooting at Florida State University is suing ChatGPT maker OpenAI, claiming the company's artificial intelligence was an active participant in helping the suspected killer plan the attack. ABC's Pierre Thomas.
4: The new lawsuit claims that the alleged gunman, 20-year-old student Phoenix Eichner, used

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Garth Brooks from 1992 doing a nice Patsy Cline remake right there. Walking After Midnight. 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
1: ABC News, I'm Stephanie Officer. The 17 American passengers and one British national residing in the U.S. on board that hantavirus-stricken cruise ship are now stateside, but not back at home yet. At least one American passenger tested positive for hantavirus, another showing mild symptoms. ABC's Victor Oquendo.
2: Health Secretary Robert F. Kennedy Jr. said the U.S. government has been on top of the outbreak since day one.
3: We have this under control and we're not worried about it.
2: The president, hopeful too.
4: It seems like it is not easy to spread.
2: At least three people have died among 11 cases. The latest, a French and Spanish passenger from the ship.
1: Miners in Myanmar have uncovered a massive 11,000-carat ruby considered to be the second largest by weight ever found in the country. Myanmar produces about 90% of the world's rubies. Human rights groups urge jewelers to stop buying gems from the country since they say the industry has fueled internal conflict. This is ABC News.
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0: Level off around 37 overnight under overcast skies, southeast winds 8 to 15 miles per hour. Cloudy skies expected Tuesday, chance of rain showers, daytime highs approaching 76. Mainly clear skies Tuesday night, slight chance of thunderstorms, lows level off around 44. I'm meteorologist Jennifer Wojcicki on 95.3 WBEV, powered by Daily Dodge. Currently, it's 37 degrees.
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Brooks and Dunn, My Maria, 95.3 WBEV, Glenn Campbell, with a tune that holds up pretty darn well. Try a little kindness. Up next, In the Windshield, from the album This Time, Dwight Yoakam, 1973, Thousand Miles from Nowhere.

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in Cape Girardeau, Missouri, was Billy Swan, singer-songwriter, best known for that one, 1974, number one country and crossover hit single, I Can Help. He also wrote country songs for numerous artists, including Conway Twitty, Waylon Jennings, and Mel Tillis. And

Kicks Brooks III, one half of the duo Brooks and Dunn, born today in 1955, and he actually stepped up to the microphone for those two. Mama Don't Get Dressed Up for Nothing, Rock My World, Little Country Girl, Ronnie Dunn doing most of the vocal work for Brooks and Dunn. Dolly Parton had the number one country single today in 1978 with It's All.

That's Merle Haggard. It's not love, but it's not bad. The guy who wrote that song was Nashville songwriter Glenn Martin, who died today in 2019 at the age of 86. One of the first members of the Nashville Songwriters Association International. And he wrote a lot of songs. That one being the one that I remember anyway. It's not love, but it's not bad. Well, our final story for today's date in country music history in 2023, Blake Shelton received a star on the Hollywood Walk of Fame. As of December 2020, it charted 40 singles, including 28 number ones. We've got Some Beach, Somewhere, Blake Shelton getting his star on the Hollywood Walk of Fame.

0: Blake Shelton, some beach somewhere. Blake Shelton getting a star on the Hollywood Walk of Fame today in 2023. And that's going to wrap up today's date in country music history. We'll take a short break. We'll get ABC News in just a couple of minutes. And we'll be back to wind this thing down, wrap it up nicely, and send it on over to Pam Yonke, Fabulous Farm Babe, and the Midwest Farm Report Show. 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
1: ABC News, I'm Brian Clark. 16 people are being monitored in facilities in Nebraska. Two are in Georgia. They were the group evacuated from the cruise ship hit by hantavirus, which Health Secretary Robert Kennedy Jr. said is under control. But ABC News contributor Dr. John Brownstein, an epidemiologist, says he's concerned about the passengers who got off the ship earlier and returned to the U.S. on their own.
2: Some level of symptom monitoring and ideally quarantining of passengers makes sense here, because we may not know those passengers are infected for several weeks.
1: President Trump, ahead of his trip to China, floated the idea of suspending the gas tax as a way to deal with rising prices, but that would require congressional approval to take away an estimated $3 billion in monthly revenue to the government. LeBron James says he'll recalibrate with his family to make a decision about his future in the NBA. The 41-year-old's 23rd season ended last night with the Lakers' loss to the Oklahoma City Thunder. This is ABC News.
3: Keep your feet kicked up, sit

Hey, Johnny Lee, set him up, Joe, right? It's never too early or it's never too late, depending on what your frame of mind is and where you are in your workday, or maybe you're retired. Maybe you don't work at all. That's all right. We don't judge. We're just glad you listen to the show. It's the Insomnia Show. Time for me to head on out into the early morning sunrise, but not before I leave you with a New York cootie. I'm Jeff Hall saying get out there. Have a great Tuesday. I'll be back at the microphone with an all-new Insomnia Show starting at midnight on Wednesday morning. 7 mornings a week, so drop by often. Stay long. Enjoy yourself much as I leave you with an ear cootie. This one will play in your head all morning long. Love me or hate me for these. David Ball doing the honors this morning from 1994. Good morning, everybody. Turning things over to Pam Yonke, the fabulous farm babe, and the Midwest Farm Report show at your hometown station, 95.3 WBEV. Good morning, everybody. Yes, I'm.

0: are still fluctuations week to week in the market.
1: So fluctuations, especially now, when prices are high, we see larger swings, both to the downside and the upside. And there's several factors at play. Harvest rates slow down sometimes. Packers don't need as many cattle. Maybe they have some purchased ahead. And the Packers right now are operating in the red. So they're playing the beef cutout value, or simply put, their wholesale prices against what they're paying for cattle. So they're week to week, we can see who has the most leverage, whether it's the Packers or the farmers. Lately, the farmers have had the most leverage. There might be some down weeks, but we're so tight of cattle right now. Market-ready cattle are at a premium. So oftentimes we see trade developing later in the week at higher prices. Not every week, of course, but we have seen that pattern.
0: And is it across the board? If you have beef, you're doing well. I don't know if that's the way to say it, but are there winners and losers in this market? What are you seeing from that standpoint?
1: That's a great question and a great point. So cattle prices are high, or higher than they were this time last year, and higher than they have been historically for a very long time, or if ever. But input costs are still input costs. So if cattle feeders are buying feeder cattle, they're paying more for that feeder calf. Feed is still expensive. It might be relatively cheaper than it has been in the past, but feed is still the number one input cost for cattle feeders. So they need to know their cost of input and weigh that against them. And for the cow-calf producers, their inputs are going up as well, whether that be pharmaceutical costs for vaccinations. Fuel prices are impacting all farmers right now. And so prices may look high, but input costs are high as well.
0: Well, now that we're, you know, warming up and spring is here, and maybe you've got some land out there that you think, hey, maybe I should graze some cattle out there over the summer. Let's talk about the cost of entry. That is a topic that comes up pretty much at every farm show we attend, every conference we're at, as people wondering, how do I get into this market when you face a barrier like the high input cost, that high cost of entry? We haven't had anyone to really give us a good answer or a good explanation on how to get in. What about from your perspective, Jeff, as someone who's always got their eye on this industry? Who can get in?
1: It's a challenge, and it has been a challenge in agriculture for a long time. Pasture rents are high. If you can find a pasture that has good fences, renting pasture may be more cost-effective option for you. But the price of cattle going forward to get in is high. And like we said, the input costs, if you have your own feed, that's a definite benefit to you. But there are beginning farmer loans through FSA and Compeer Financial and other lenders that may be able to help. But the cost of entry for all of agriculture right now is definitely a challenge. And it comes at a time when we see our farmer demographic aging. So at some point in time, it's something that we definitely need to figure out.
0: Speaking of the aging farmer, is that who's typically getting into beef now? Maybe they're selling off some equity, selling off some land. Maybe they're getting out of dairy, for example. Is that the prime candidate right now to get into the beef market?
1: We have always seen dairy producers get into beef when they slow down on the dairy side, whether they work into retirement gradually. Some may be breeding 100% of their cows to beef bulls as an exit strategy. There is an uptick right now for farmers to diversify, and for our dairy producers that are exiting to get into beef. We are definitely seeing that.
0: We're even seeing, you know, current dairymen diversifying and getting into the beef side, especially when we talk beef on dairy cross animals. And that kind of leads me into this next question I have for you, Jeff. When you go through, especially in your cattle market report, the different types of animals on the market and what they're going for, is there even a difference anymore between like a dairy beef cross and, you know, certified Angus, for example, going up against each other at a sale? Are they bringing the same price, or is there still a premium for 100% beef animal?
1: I would say there's still a premium for that 100% beef animal. As we've developed genetics that cross better or cross well on dairy cattle,

0: we are seeing the quality of those calves improve. They are selling a couple of dollars back from their purebred beef counterparts or 100% beef counterparts, but we are definitely seeing an improvement in that quality. And there still is the Black Holstein aspect. So the price range that those dairy beef crosses bring can be quite significant. So on one end, we have the calves that take after the Holstein mother more than the beef sire. And then those beef calves that we really would be hard pressed to see a difference.
1: To bring us full circle now back to this tight cattle supply that we're currently in right now, you know, we hear time and time again from economists that this is about a 10-year cycle for cattle. Is there any predictions on when we're going to start expanding that beef market, when we're going to start getting to the other side of the typical cycle?
0: This cycle is actually a little elongated. So we would have expected to be where we are now with fewer beef cattle. The drought in parts of the country really sped that up. So we have fewer cattle than what we would normally see at the lower end of the cycle, and it's taken us longer to build. Now, there are signs that herd retention is happening or heifer retention is going on in parts of the country. And there's starting to get to be a lot of talk, and this is pertinent to our Wisconsin farmers. There is getting to be some talk that maybe we're keeping more heifers for replacement on the beef side of things than what we may realize. When I do my weekly livestock market update, and other economists will look at the number of heifers in feedlots, we'll look at the number of heifers, the percentage that makes up the weekly harvest. Our dairy beef cross heifers may be skewing those numbers a little bit. So we are looking at the number of heifers in the feedlot. We haven't drilled down to find out what percentage of those are dairy beef cross heifers. And if that number is higher than we think, that means that producers are keeping more of their beef heifers back for replacement.
1: Jeff, you're leaving us on a little cliffhanger there. More to come on that, I think. So that's all I had for you today, Jeff, unless there's anything I should be asking you that I'm not.
0: No, I think that our cattle are getting heavier. Our lean trim is still at a premium because our cow harvest is down versus our heavier fed cattle. So we have more the 50% trim, 50% beef, 50% fat, if you will. So that's really bringing up the price of ground beef and some of those further processed products. But I think that as time goes on, we'll see prices moderate a little bit, both at the retail level, but it's going to take time.
1: Jeff Swenson along with us. He's the meat and livestock specialist for the state of Wisconsin with the Department of Agriculture, Trade, and Consumer Protection. And as he mentioned, the cattle cycle is proving to be a long game, and the landscape for farmers and consumers alike is evolving. From the southern end of the world's longest barn in Madison, I'm Stephanie Hoff.
2: 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Stay tuned as ag meteorologist Stu Muck gives you the latest forecast in just moments, right here on the Midwest Farm Report.
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1: As a female, have you ever gotten a Valentine's Day gift that made you cringe? Like, guys all excited. Here's a giant teddy bear, Sherry. And you're like, oh.
2: Actually, yes, I think I probably have. 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
1: Bathrobe. 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
2: 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As always, that number, 877-301-FARM, 877-301-3276. Rocky from Taychita sent me an outstanding picture of mayflies, at least I call them mayflies, all over his house by Taychita. Stumach Ag Meteorologist joining us now for our Revolution Company Ag Weather Update. Yeah, the insects have suddenly found their footing, shall we say, I'm guessing everywhere in Wisconsin.
3: Oh, yeah. Saw a buddy of mine last evening out with his really nice Corvette and the million dead bugs all over the front end of it. Boy, that's great.
2: Yeah, if you're riding along the lakeshore, I'm sure you know what I'm talking about this morning. But one thing about these the forecast I'm looking at, Stu, we do have some pretty substantial winds coming in today. That may move the bayflies off your you know, project, but it doesn't help us necessarily when it comes to spreading things like fertilizer and insect control.
3: Right. Yeah. The wind is going to be the big deal here. I mean, winds gusting up near 30, 35 miles per hour. There may be a 40 mile per hour gust in central Wisconsin. And along with that, there is a little rain. I mean, I've had call it a trace on my deck. My friend John here, Armstrong, about the same, a trace, just not a rain event. But there is a warm front trying to push in from the west today, and then a cool front will follow through. That rain we're talking about, the very light rain, scatters from the western end of Lake Superior into far northeast and east central Wisconsin. It's trying to push a bit further east and southeast. So there's some very light rain as well in south central and southeast Minnesota, just into western Wisconsin, south of Eau Claire, Black River Falls, if you will. Just not a big deal. But there could be a little morning shower activity in the east, a slight chance for some redevelopment late today or into the evening in far eastern Wisconsin. And after that, we dried out a little bit. Temperatures much more mild today with those strong winds out of the south and southwest, really pulling the warm air into the state. We do cool off behind the cool front. In fact, tomorrow, maybe even just a little cooler than normal, but we'll turn it around toward Thursday and Friday. I expect another low from the Pacific Northwest to edge in. About Thursday night or into the day Friday, that next chance of rain may redevelop. There may be something a little more measurable at that time, but anything we see even this morning or again later today into the evening hours, not going to amount to much. And just a little cooler, but windy today and tomorrow cooler and windy, but windy today with that mild air around. And that all determines if we get a bigger bout of some rain here later today. If some sun heats up the atmosphere, things could get a bit more active again this afternoon. I'll have forecast details right after this.
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2: 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All right,

0: A lot of corn going in around me and some soybeans as well. Things are looking a little more progressive. I'd forecast with that chance, especially in the east and northeast, of a morning shower, maybe a rumble of thunder. Redevelopment later this afternoon, a possibility, especially central and eastern Wisconsin. It depends if we get sun out of this. More clouds are in store today, but still mild and windy. In fact, close to 70, many places in the mid-70s in the south. South winds become southwest, 10 to 20, even gusting around 35 or stronger today. Any chance of rain ending in the east tonight? Partly cloudy skies, a bit cooler. Lower to mid-40s with west winds, kind of gusty, 10 to 20, gusting to 30. Tomorrow, sunshine redevelops, and those temps are trying to warm up, but in the lower 60s, maybe just about 60 in the north. The northwest wind still gusty, and by Thursday, sunny, warmer, here we go. Upper 60s, about 70, but some rain chance toward Thursday night. Pam, could add a little bit of moisture yet toward late in the week.
1: Not a lot, though, huh?
0: Not a lot right now. Certainly not what it looks like.
1: All right. Sounds good. We'll catch up with you tomorrow and see where we stand. Thanks, Stu.
0: All right. See ya.
1: 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The next Alice in Dairyland candidates headed to Marathon County. We're introducing you to another one just a little later.
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2: Hello, folks. 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And the selects low yielding and fish beef steers and heifers, 220 and down. Choice and prime beef crossbred steers and heifers, 228 to 245. High yielding choice and prime Holstein steers, 229 to 238. Choice Holstein steers and heifers, 219 to 228. And low yielding selects a regular and underfinished Holstein steers and heifers, 212 and down. Market cows, high yielding cows, 155 to 175. Cars, utilities, and lower yielding cows at 95 to 154, and the lower yielding care shells, trim, and doubtful health at 30 to 94. Market bulls, 180 to 220 per pound. Our next auction will be Tuesday, May 12th, starting at 10 a.m. with calves, 12:30, butcher hogs, sows, boars, and feeder pigs, followed by fed cattle bulls and cows. This is Leo Amon, Equity Livestock in Lemire with this marketing update, and we thank you for your business.
3: For today, mostly cloudy skies with scattered showers and storms becoming likely. High temperatures working up into the mid-70s. We'll have our winds breezy turning to the southwest. For tonight, any lingering showers and storms ending early, a low of 44. Then back to some sunshine on Wednesday with lower 60s for high temperatures. And that's your latest forecast. I'm meteorologist Michael Caro, 95.3 WBEV, powered by Daily Dodge. Currently, it's 41.
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1: Pete Bellico, meter technician at Felposh Precision Services based in Fowler, Minnesota, says that calibrating meters is an important cost-saving practice.
4: We had a meter here that we ran that it didn't have an adjustable brush in it. And so I just did a side-by-side with three different seed types. And there's a fair amount of difference in how they ran and the percentage loss. One was $37 an acre loss on a particular kind of seed because they could not adjust a brush. So it's an important thing to have done, or at least have somebody look through them. You can look through them yourselves, but you know, just keeping your planter in tip-top shape, keeping that singulation so it's good, you know, no skips and not dropping doubles. Those kinds of things are important because you only go across field one.
1: As for the frequency of meter calibration, Billicolt says it depends on how many acres are being ran per roll.
4: When you're starting to push over 100, 150 acres a roll, it's probably time to have them looked at, I would think.
1: To prove how important meter calibration is, Felposh has its own study where they have a purposefully bad seed meter that gets about 95% singulation.
4: For every 1% you're off on singulation between 100 to 99 to 98, for every percent, it's over a 2-bushel loss. So with today's corn being $5 to $6, that's at least $10 to $12 that we're leaving on the table if we can't attain that close to 100% singulation.
1: I'm Lori Boyer. For more ag information, log on to agriculture.com.
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0: story that's catching a lot of attention from farmers is the announcement by the Mosaic Fertilizer Company that they intend to scale back phosphate fertilizer production. Not exactly what you want to hear in this particular economic climate. We'll find out if that's being discussed in the trade today. And by the way, today is the 12th day of May. On this day back in 1932, the Lindbergh baby is found dead. Remember, this was really a crime that captured not only the nation, but the world's attention when the 20-month-old son of aviation hero Charles Lindbergh is kidnapped from their mansion in New Jersey. Ransom note was found, muddy footprints, etc. And literally, people from around the world offered to help the Lindberghs try to find the baby and, obviously, the kidnapper. In fact, Al Capone, who was in prison, offered to help. In the end, it was all for naught. The money was delivered and actually led to the capture of Bruno Hauptmann, who was a German immigrant and carpenter, and actually spent one of the marked bills. That's how they caught him, even on this day back in 1932. Happy birthday today. Can you believe it? The guy that got everybody talking about skateboards, Tony Hawk, is 58 years young today. And now you know. Here we are right on a Tuesday morning, and that means it's time for us to catch up with our friends from the Steffes Group. That's STEFFESgroup.com. You know, they're busy this time of the year. Most of them farmers themselves, so they know what it's like to try to be patient before you get into those fields. Ashley Hewen from the Steffes Group along with us. Let's start there. Ashley, you said Mother's Day weekend was pretty good for you, at least for the most part, huh?
1: Yeah, going around, there's been a lot of people in the fields and stuff. And like I said earlier, I hope we had our last frosty morning, because there has been some corn that's been in the ground for 3 weeks around here. And hopefully we see something coming out of the ground soon.
0: Yeah, I think everybody'd love to see that for sure. Now, the Steffes Group, of course, the place to turn first is that great website, STEFFESgroup.com. And it's going to be populated pretty quickly with a lot of different pieces of equipment, different pieces of land. You say the next catalog is already in the works, huh, Ashley?
1: Yeah, the next catalog is already in the works. It's going to come out the second week of June. I think you might have the rest of this week yet to get in that catalog if you hurry. But, of course, there'll be two more the rest of this year. And so we're pretty excited about that. You know, everyone's asking what the prices did this spring. They held in better than expected for several reasons. The price of new is so high, and we don't have the inventories we had seen in the last couple of years as well.
0: I hadn't thought about inventory. Any particular area, Ashley, where you even were kind of monitoring things? Was it the smaller horsepower tractors? Was it a particular piece implement-wise? Was there any area you've been keeping an eye on as far as inventory?
1: Well, yeah, we like to watch kind of the high horsepower tractors because that's always a leading indicator. And of course, big dollars, right? We're talking $300,000-$500,000 items. But some of those lower hour tractors actually didn't have the steep discount like what we expected to see. And again, I go back to inventory and what's out there available. So the prices were still strong.
0: Excellent. Are you hearing anything from lenders? I know you just were in Wisconsin for the Ag Bankers, but you know, now that we're actually trying to get some transactions done, maybe as we plant, any anxiety, any general feelings you're getting from ag lenders about stepping in and financing some of this?
1: Yeah, well, there's been a lot of nervousness this spring. People were reluctant to go in and redo their balance sheets, of course. And so that's always a struggle. That's another reason why we do a lot of appraisals. That's why we got our price out app out there for everybody. But the reality is again, I just read some stuff on the USDA that 30% of farm income might come from the USDA in programs in 2026. So that kind of tells you where we're headed.
0: Excellent. Again, folks, like I said, if you're interested in trying to get that process started, the best way to do it is jump on that website, steffesgroup.com, STEFFESgroup.com. But like Ashley said, just because you're busy, don't forget about this. Make it a priority. 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
1: 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Today we introduce you to another one of the six finalists that would like to become the 79th Alice in Dairyland. This is a Markesan native, Gabriella Heidema, just graduated from UW River Falls with an animal science degree, majoring in the meat animal emphasis. She has done a very rigorous coursework in undergraduate research focused in on foundational livestock production, meat science, and agricultural systems. It really brings her passion to talk about it, as you'll hear from Gabriella Heidema.
2: Yeah, so my wonderful advisors and research team have brought me to the world of animal welfare, and especially for meat animal livestock, both before, during, and after harvesting processes. Yeah. Both ensuring that they're not experiencing stress and pain, and both for ensuring proper mental health is being taken care of for any meat plant personnel.
1: Yeah, that's a new concept for a campus to tackle.
2: Yeah, absolutely. HHI only started a couple years ago, and they started teaching meat plant professionals how to humanely harvest and handle livestock. And most recently, we actually started bringing in VR goggles so we can see cattle vision. So we have anybody who comes to our workshops put on the goggles and run through chutes, run through parlors, so they understand what cattle are actually seeing.
1: Yeah. Aside from the fantastic technology that you're being exposed to, when did that click for you, Gabrielle? I mean, did you come from an animal agriculture background? What was it that just, because you got excited about this fast?
2: Yeah, so I grew up raising and showing sheep. And when I came to school, I knew I wanted to major in something related to meat science. But it wasn't until one of my meat science classes where we actually had to go down to our meat plant on campus and watch the entire process from A to Z. And that's when it clicked to me, like, there can be things that can go terribly wrong, but there's a lot that also goes right. And there's a lot of training that goes into making sure that it goes right. And I fell in love with making sure that I could be part of the people that teach others how to make sure it goes right.
1: Yeah, and you're already doing that on campus from what you said, through additional research and focusing on some unique species.
2: Yes, I currently have a research project in yaks. So we are actually starting to harvest a lot more yaks because they have a higher vitamin and mineral profile when compared to beef. And so a lot of athletes are actually leaning towards using yak meat when compared to beef. So my project is essentially focused on ensuring that yaks are being humanely harvested and that they're not experiencing stress and pain during that harvest.
1: Fascinating young woman, Gabriella Heidema from Markesan, one of the six finalists that would like to become the 79th Alice in Dairyland. They're all going to be making their way to Marathon County later this week for the face-to-face interview process and to learn more about Marathon County. Good luck. We'll have another of the six finalists for you tomorrow. Markets in overnight electronic trade this morning, holding fairly firm. July corn's down a penny right now. December new crop down a penny, 4.97. July soybeans are down a half. November new crop also down a half, 11.94. July wheat is up a nickel at 6.38. Barrel and block cheese were both unchanged yesterday in Chicago. Double A butter down two at 164.5. This morning, the June class 3 milk that goes into cheese up 4 cents, 17.22 a hundredweight. John Heinberg is next.
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3: it if you try. Thank you so much for your beautiful pictures this morning. Connie from Valder's, a nice sunbreak on the horizon. Sunrise, it's red. Stan in Green Bay pointing out red sky in the morning. I believe that sailors take warning. So the talk text line open for you, 877-301-FARM. 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I remind you of their website, totalfarmmarketing.com. If you want to talk to John yourself, he welcomes that, 800-334-9779. That's 800-334-9779. We got a laundry list here to talk about, John. Let's start with the latest crop progress report. Wisconsin farmers, with a few dry days and strong winds, able to start moving themselves back towards their five-year average. What stuck out to you on the overall crop progress report?
4: You know, the biggest one was the moves in Iowa in terms of where we are. And I have quite a few producers I work with out there in Iowa, and they were just going pedal to the metal for the last handful of days. And a few guys that were like worried they weren't going to get anything going are now done, you know, with the technology that we have. And they had a 30% jump in that crop progress there, up to 72% from 40% last week. And so you can just see that things are really going in that area where there was a lot of wetness based on that I-35 Mississippi River corridor was the concern point. So that was one of the biggest jumps. And obviously, like I said, Wisconsin, nice jump there, 18% up on soybean planting, 21% on corn planting, kind of getting us caught back up. A little rain out there this morning, but actually, you know, given the fact we haven't seen much rain in May, if any, it's kind of nice to get a little bit dust settled here as long as it's nothing too extreme.
3: 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What about our brethren to the north? North Dakota had started catching some attention, as well as Minnesota, for its delay, and soil temperature is not necessarily improving quickly.
4: Yeah, North Dakota progress basically is a little bit behind last year. They got really rolling quickly, but again, another nice jump up 13% or 11% over the last week, but still ahead of the five-year average. You know, so that's the big picture in this thing. Everybody wants to get it in early, but at the same time, you know, we're on pace at this window. So I think that any fears of that in the marketplace are kind of gone. I know talking to some producers, I got some in the South Dakota area too, the biggest concern maybe after the cool temperatures is just the fact they need some moisture. They're looking dry on the maps, and we need to see some moisture come through that northern region. I do have a South Dakota producer. He's got everything in, and he was actually going to start firing up his pivots here this week if he doesn't get some rain coming through. Some showers maybe hit him last night, but he's getting to the point where he's like, all right, we got it in the ground. I need some water. So they're a little concerned in that regard, and that might be something we need to watch, again, how the western plains and northern plains can fare out in terms of moisture.
3: Interesting. What about the wheat ratings in Wisconsin? Ours went up as far as quality, but we're not the ones that they're paying attention to.
4: Yeah, that was probably the most disappointing or the shock of the report last night, again, was the fact that winter wheat conditions were down. Market was expecting them to anticipating them being a little bit higher. 28% good to excellent. That's the worst conditions for that winter wheat crop in 30 years. So I guess we're at the stage we can say it's pretty much a disaster at this time frame, unfortunately, for those producers. Now you're hearing some talk of some disease impacts also hitting some of those acres down there. Now we got the Kansas wheat tour going showing this week. So it'll be interesting to see what some of those numbers come out as, where that crop is, and in terms of how poor it is overall.

0: John Heinberg, market advisor with Total Farm Marketing, along with us here on the Midwest Farm Report. Let's pivot now. Talk beef. That is a story that we've been following here on the Midwest Farm Report for it seems like months, and it does not look like it's changing anytime soon. What's the latest numbers you're seeing, John?
1: Yeah, well, we got some interesting news yesterday. Kind of broke the market for at least most of the afternoon, most of the morning, until the prices kind of recovered. But President Trump announced yesterday he's going to be signing an executive order to open up the import quota tariffs. In other words, we have most of our countries, we have a point that we import beef to, and then a tariff kicks in to protect, you know, the American producer in that regard. So he's going to sign an executive order to open up that window and allow more imported beef into the United States as a way of combating beef prices, you know, things of that nature. Obviously, the cattle market, which is still trading, you know, near all-time highs, reacted aggressively, but then, like I said, found some footing. Now, let's go through a little bit of facts on this. Just looking at beef imports coming into the United States, we're already at a record pace for the year in the January through basically March window, the first quarter. Beef imports are up 18% year over year already, and a lot of those quotas have already been hit. So I was expecting to see this news a little bit last week when President Lula from Brazil was up meeting with President Trump, but nothing really came out of that. I assume that they held it till today or wherever, you know, in terms of the release point or yesterday afternoon. So we'll have to see how that plays in. Is that going to be the silver bullet to break the beef market? Probably not. As I just said, we're seeing tons of imported beef come in anyway. And again, that quality side of that beef is more, you know, lower commercial grade that goes into ground beef and trim and the restaurant trade. So it'll help out maybe keeping ground beef prices a little more stable. But then, you know, the higher end cuts and things of that nature is counts on the U.S. beef. You know, we are definitely looking for some cattle out there as cash bids are already coming in on Monday, which is usually very, you know, early. We don't see stuff usually till the end of the week. So with that, we saw the market recover and we're expecting to see a pretty good week in cash with Memorial Day right around the corner. This might be just a blip on the radar as this market wants to maybe continue to grind higher here with this hole we have for beef in terms of cattle that we have available here in the United States.
0: I'm sure we'll get a chance to talk about that one for the future. The one other blip on the screen that I want to get to this morning, John, the potential meeting between President Trump and China's president, that's one that everybody, regardless of what you're trading, is watching for. Do we think it's going to happen now? I mean, everything is still, the kerfluffle in Iran is changing by the hour. Will we still be able to get China's president to the U.S.?
1: You know, right now, the meeting next is going on. President Trump is supposed to be getting there tomorrow, meeting Wednesday on the 14th and 15th. It's going to be interesting to see. I mean, obviously, that's been one of the supporting factors in the grain market right now as well, is the thought that maybe they're going to open up some more trade with China in that regard. May not be in that soybean side. They got a pretty good pile of beans coming from Brazil right now, but maybe, again, just confirmation that they want to buy some beans later in the year. We'll see how that all plays out. But then there's a lot of talk about wheat and corn maybe getting involved in the picture, as well as other agricultural products. One thing, too, we got a lot of licenses that need to be renewed for U.S. Beef processing plants to get exports going there, too. So there's going to be a lot of pieces to the puzzle over the next handful of days. So that's going to be something that's probably the driver of the market one way or another going into the end of the week.
0: God bless you, John. 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
3: 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Recent tensions in the Middle East have amped up problems with both the availability and cost for ag fertilizers. Federal agencies, as well as the private sector, are addressing the issues. Chris Glenn of the Fertilizer Institute explains the need.
5: In a general way, overall increasing domestic production of fertilizers here in the United States, making sure that permitting is going in an effective way and it doesn't take 10 years and tens of millions of dollars to expand a mine or create a mine. The designation of potash and phosphate as critical minerals would help with the permitting process and cutting some of that red tape.
3: At the U.S. Department of Agriculture, Ag Secretary Brooke Rollins lists the fertilizer issue as a priority.
6: And the private sector is stepping up. CF Industries has delayed their scheduled maintenance on their ammonia plant in Donaldsonville, Louisiana, supplying an additional 100,000 tons of granular urea to U.S. customers that otherwise would not have been available this planting season. Pivot Bio is also allowing customers to lock in their prices through the 2028 season.
3: Rollins also notes,
6: at our rural development mission, we continue to build out production through a $900 million fertilizer production expansion program, and we are now working around the clock with dozens of these projects to bring them to fruition.
3: That's Farm to Fork. I'm Darrell Anderson.
4: 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Congratulations to Alexander Lukey of Columbus. 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
2: heavy winds like we do. I don't want to be tipping over or anything like that. So, yeah, we'll probably get a low angle. I've already decided tonight. So, we'll see what happens there. Let's hope the rain holds off. It should be a good couple of days. We're heading down the home stretch of the spring sports season already.
3: Yeah. Well, if you do tip over for any reason, we know that'll be a great story for Terry to throw into the news for tomorrow. Terry, I'm perfect. Assuming you'll find a way to put a joke or two in there, right?
4: You know, I will treat the story with all the seriousness it deserves.
2: And then you would tag the story with Wade Bates is an employee of Good Karma Brands.
3: Mm-hmm. Mm-hmm. Yeah. We'll save the jokes for in office, I guess, then.
2: Yes. Okay.
3: 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So, Terry, if you're ready, we'll get to you in just a moment.
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5: Second phase of a development agreement with Valido Homes of Columbus to build 12 single-family homes next year. 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
6: It's good for us to have some more single-family homes come online. More people who are going to establish long-term residency in the community is nice. And so the city's owned this land for a couple of years now, so we're happy to get some housing started on it.
5: That's in addition to the 8 houses that are part of Phase 1 that started last year. The first of those houses will be occupied soon. Governor Evers and Republican legislative leaders have reached an historic $1.8 billion agreement on Wisconsin's budget surplus. Here's Bob Hague.
7: Announced Monday after months of negotiations between the Democratic governor, Assembly Speaker Robin Voss, and Senate Majority Leader Devin Lemahieu, it will use a portion of the state's surplus for $600 million in K-12 funding, including special education reimbursement to 50%. $850 million will go toward direct payments, with individuals getting $300, married couples filing jointly $600, or their net tax liability, whichever's less. The Joint Finance Committee set to take this up Tuesday, with the Assembly and Senate voting on Wednesday. Evers could sign this bill as early as next week. At the Capitol, Bob Hague, Wisconsin Radio Network.
5: A major Wisconsin manufacturer is paying up for air pollution violations. The State Justice Department says Nina Foundry will pay $200,000 for repeated issues at 2 Winnebago County plants. Investigators cite 18 violations tied to pollution controls, monitoring systems, and reporting failures. A judge approved the settlement last week. Your WBEV News continues in just a moment.
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5: Your WBEV News continues. Tick activity is starting earlier than usual this year, so you should be aware of Lyme disease symptoms if you're bitten. Dr. Greg DeMurray of UW Health tells us what to look for.
9: State Patrol says someone called in a swerving SUV.
10: A target-like rash. It's a ring shape with a clearing in the center. Drooping of the face can be a sign of infection with Lyme disease. Swelling of the joints is another one. Unexplained fevers, achiness, fatigue.
5: DeMurray says that you should call your doctor if you notice symptoms. A Wisconsin native is headed to soccer's World Cup this summer. Esmir Baratarovic grew up in Appleton. He started his career in the U.S. system but switched to Bosnia and Herzegovina in 2024. Bosnia is competing in the World Cup for just the second time. The team opens group play on June 12th against Canada. I'm Terry Bell reporting from the Daily Dodge News Center. Submit your news tips at DailyDodge.com.
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0: announced Mark Mueller has a birthday today. And Melissa Winter has a birthday today as well. If you got a birthday or anniversary you want to send our way, you can always text it in to us, 887-9595. That way I can get the spelling and the name, everything down right. Or you can give us a call at 920-885-4446. Wade, I guess now it's time to send it back out to you there at Marshfield Medical Center, Beaver Dam.
1: Sure. Do you got the fishing times, Justin?
0: Because I know if you you know what? Let's make sure I don't forget those because I get yelled at when I do.
1: Yeah, probably get mad at you.
0: Yeah, we got a minor
1: people
0: from
1: going fishing. They want to know the wind.
0: Well, we missed our minor. That was this morning at 2:09. We got a major coming up at 8:17, run until 10:17. Another minor from 2:25 this afternoon to 4:25, and then our next major is tonight at 8:28, go until 10:28 tonight.
1: So thank you very much, Justin. And again, we're at Marshfield Medical Center, Beaver Dam, and the Gruber Law Office, One Call, That's All studio. And we welcome in Dr. Brian Christie, hand surgeon here working at Marshfield Medical Center, Beaver Dam. Good morning, sir. How are you?
2: Great. Thanks for having me on.
1: Appreciate you coming in. It's nice when you hit the 6 o'clock shift when it's light outside, though, right?
2: That's right. It's you can tell we're finally not driving in darkness every morning to work.
1: You come in the winter, and sometimes it ends up, you know, you're like, oh, it's still the middle of the night, but I think we're okay now, at least.
2: Yeah, you drive in the dark, and you leave in the dark. That can be a little depressing, so it's good to be back out in the sun.
1: It does. Now, you come in today, and it's Tuesday, which means that's surgery day for you. I see you came in some of your surgery scrubs getting
2: ready. That's right. That's right. Yeah, we typically get started around 7:30, and... yeah, it's a busy day.
1: Excellent. Well, I guess tell us a little bit about yourself. If people haven't heard or talked before, tell us how you got into to become a hand surgeon. This your path in the medical world.
2: Absolutely. So I'm a hand surgeon. That means I basically hand, wrist, and some elbow surgery is basically all I do every day.
1: Sure.
2: It's the world I live in every day. When I went through medical training, I kind of fell in love with the anatomy and the physiology of the hand. Basically,
1: sure,
2: you know, it's such a functional area of the body, and it's so important for everybody's everyday life. And it's complex. So I, quickly kind of fell in love with it, and it's a great thing that every day I get to help people use their hands, which lets them not only work and do functional stuff, but also do the things they really enjoy doing every day.
1: Sure, and obviously you mentioned the complexity of the hand, because there's so many different, probably different bones and ligaments and everything. I mean, when you break it down, I mean, when you're like in medical school, how is it broken down when you're trying to learn all the functions and how everything's connected and things like that?
2: You know, it's one of the reasons that, doctors start to specialize, right?
1: Sure.
2: I think if you're trying to do everything, it's really, really complex. Mm-hmm. When I work just in the hand and wrist, it is an area that I've kind of devoted my life to mastering. Mm-hmm. It's bones, it's tendons, it's ligaments, it's nerves, it's arteries, it's veins, it's all of that. But it all works together to really function well. And so, it's still something, it's still hard, it's still complex, but it's something that I've really loved to devote myself to.
1: So do you remember the moment when you decided that this was the way I was going to go?
2: It was, I was a resident. I was a resident at UW in Madison. And there was a terrible injury where somebody basically had amputated some of their fingers.
1: Yep.
2: And so we spent all night putting them back on.
1: Mm-hmm.
2: And it's that sort of moment where you realize, you've helped someone kind of totally get back to doing everything that they wanted to do, that you realize like, wow, this is really powerful. This is really and it's really fun to be able to do that for someone.
1: So once you decide which specialty you're going into, then does that pivot how your education works? Then what does that do to your education when you said, okay, I'm going to go this route? How does it, like, another 2-3 years, or how does that work?
2: Yeah, so I mean, it's 4 years of college, 4 years of medical school, 6 years of residency, and then a year of fellowship. And fellowship is the subspecialty training. That's the hand and upper extremity training that I did.
1: So we'll talk more in the second segment that we have here today, but what are some of the common things that you see on the most common things that you see on an everyday basis?
2: Yeah, so common things. So, most people have heard of carpal tunnel.
1: Yes.
2: So carpal tunnel is compression of a nerve. So any nerve compression, there's three main nerves that go to the hand. Any of those can be compressed and cause problems. Arthritis, I think, is one of the other main players, especially in older populations.

0: arthritis is largely a wear and tear phenomenon.
1: Okay.
0: I think of it like the tires on your truck, you know, mm-hmm. the more you drive, the more they're going to get worn down. And so we use our hands all day,
1: yes.
0: every day, unless you're a professional soccer player out there. You're yes. using your hands for whatever you're doing all day, and they tend to wear down. And so especially at the base of the thumb, people tend to start to have pain as they age. And so we treat a lot of arthritis. And I would say the third major category is tendon
1: sure.
0: injuries, tendonitis. So kind of just overuse, again, from, you know, people working all the time.
1: Sure. From your perspective, how cool is it for patients in our area? How important is it for people in our area to have that service right here at Marshfield Medical Center Beaver Dam? Not have to travel far, long distance, you know, hour plus if they have, if they end up having a hand issue where they want to get something taken care of and looked at.
0: You know, I think it's really important. Two reasons. One, I mean, I think it's just good to always be able to deliver care to
1: sure.
0: people in their own community. Mm-hmm. I think it ends up you take, you know, it's nice for patients. I think the other thing is that it gives patients better care. You're more likely to go to therapy if therapy is
1: yes.
0: 5 minutes away and not an hour and 5 minutes
1: away. You're not taking
0: away.
1: A whole afternoon off for therapy.
0: That's exactly. And so what people do is, you know, I like to say, you know, I understand your whole life doesn't begin and end with the finger that's bothering
1: sure.
0: you today.
1: Mm-hmm.
0: You know, people have more going on. And so if we can make things as convenient as possible for them, people are more likely to take care of themselves.
1: If people are having hand issues, are they normally going to their primary to get referred to you, or can they go directly to your office?
0: I believe they can come directly to us. So
1: mm-hmm.
0: a lot of people do start
1: yeah.
0: with their primaries,
1: mm-hmm.
0: and so we have a lot of good relationships with the primary care doctors around here. At the same time, if you know you have a hand issue, if you say, look, you know, a lot of people use Dr. Google, which I
1: yep.
0: don't have a particular problem
1: sure.
0: with. And they say, look, I'm pretty sure I have carpal tunnel syndrome. I wake up at night with my fingers numb and tingly. You know, you don't have to go through your primary doctor.
1: Sure.
0: You're welcome to come over and see us.
1: All right, Dr. Brian Christie, here, hand surgeon at Martha Street Medical Center, Beaver Dam, 920-219-4009. If you actually have any questions, you can text us, 920-887-9595. It's 920-887-9595 is a text line here, and we'll maybe answer some of those in the second segment if you have any hand or wrist type of questions. Can you hang around? We're going to really dive into what you do and what you're seeing, Dr. Christie, here in the area when it comes to helping people, you know, stay 100% in the next segment. Thank you so much.
0: Awesome. Thanks.
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0: families that we were able to spotlight at our event, and we will do so again this year. It just hits home. You know, I mean, it's on the cancer side, on the kids side, and the miracle workers at the hospital. So we're just lucky enough that we can raise some funds, raise the awareness, and be able to hopefully give some money back.
1: For more information, how to donate and take part in the live auction, which is currently underway, go to castingforkids.org. That's casting, the number four, kids.org. Brewer top prospect Andrew Fisher, the Midwest League's Player of the Week. The Timber Rattlers will open a series against South Bend at home in the Fox Cities tonight. Peoria also plays at Beloit. Brewers back in action tonight, playing host to the San Diego Padres. And the Packers will learn their schedule this week. The NFL will reveal that. And the 2026 schedule on Thursday. Leaks will be coming out throughout the week, including the Giants and Cowboys to open season on Sunday night. Phil Scott, Wisconsin Radio Network.
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6: Jimmy Fallon announcing that the popular New York Times online game in which players try to guess a five-letter word is coming to TV. It's slated to premiere in 2027 with avid Wordle fan Savannah Guthrie as host. Starting in 2027, Beatles fans will be able to get back to the London rooftop where the Fab Four gave their final live performance. 3 Savile Row, the former headquarters of Apple Records, will open its doors to fans. 7 floors worth of archival material, exhibits, and more. Mike Dubusky, ABC News.
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0: Wall Street now. Investors' gains were modest, but Monday brought new record-high readings for the NASDAQ Composite and S&P 500. The Dow Jones, meanwhile, added about 95 points during the session to close at 49,704. President Trump's rejection of Iran's counterproposal to end the war in the Gulf has some literally betting on higher gas prices as a result. Over the past 24 hours, traders on the Kalshi prediction market bet that gas would top $5.60 a gallon. A break on beef prices will have to wait. The Wall Street Journal says President Trump was prepared to suspend tariffs on imported beef yesterday, but decided to hold off amid protests from some American ranchers. And federal regulators have launched a probe into robo-taxi startup Avride after identifying 16 crashes and one minor injury involving its cars. Investigators say the vehicles had changed lanes into the paths of other cars or failed to stop for traffic ahead. Jim Ryan, ABC News.
1: And now with this check of news, we go to the newsroom with Terry Bell.
2: Thank you, Justin. More houses are about to go up in Fox Lake. The Common Council last week signed the second phase of a development agreement with Valido Homes of Columbus to build 12 single-family homes next year. That's in addition to the 8 houses that were part of Phase 1 that started last year. The first of those houses will be occupied soon. Governor Evers and Republican leaders have struck a deal on Wisconsin's budget surplus worth about $1.8 billion. The bipartisan plan boosts school funding, cuts property taxes, and eliminates taxes on tips and overtime. The Joint Finance Committee is set to take it up today. The governor could sign it as early as next week. A man from Winnebago was arrested Sunday night near Poinette. It's his 11th drunk driving offense. Authorities say he was spotted driving erratically on Interstate 39 in Marquette County. His SUV nearly hit other vehicles and guardrails. A state trooper tracked the SUV near Poinette and stopped him at a convenience store. He was already on probation for his prior OWI convictions. A major Wisconsin manufacturer is paying for air pollution violations. The State Justice Department says Nina Foundry will pay $200,000 for repeated issues at 2 Winnebago County plants. Investigators cite 18 violations. A judge approved the settlement last week. Tick activity is starting earlier than usual this year, and you should be aware of Lyme disease symptoms if you're bitten. Dr. Greg DeMurray of UW Health says a Lyme disease rash looks like a red ring or a target. Facial drooping or joint swelling can be signs. So can unexplained fevers, achiness, and fatigue. DeMurray says you should call your doctor if you notice symptoms. I'm Terry Bell reporting from the Daily Dodge News Center. Submit your news tips at DailyDodge.com.
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4: With this check of weather, you should know that it's going to be cloudy today with scattered showers, then gradually becoming mostly sunny with a high near 73. Breezy with a southeast wind 15 to 35 miles per hour. Tonight, increasing clouds with a low around 44. Wednesday, partly sunny with a high near 57. Breezy with a northwest wind 15 to 25 miles per hour. Wednesday night, mostly clear with a low around 37. Thursday, sunny with a high near 68. Right now at the 100 Bill McCollum Way, the studios here, we are showing 43 degrees on the mercury. Maybe need to heat things up a little bit. Maybe we can do that by calling Jenny with the most famous phone number of all time.

0: release the ligament that's kind of pushing down on the nerve from the inside out. What that means is you have a much smaller incision, and you also don't have an incision directly over your palm. So recovery, whether that's back to your activities or back to work, tends to be a lot faster. Mm-hmm. You know, I have a lot of people who come in and they're really nervous about undergoing surgery because they have a friend or a coworker who's got this, you know, wide open, you know, I mean, it looks like a taxidermy incision from their mid palm to their halfway up their forearm for carpal tunnel. And we're lucky that, you know, we don't have to make incisions that big anymore.
1: Yeah, and so we got an email question that was asked about how fast do you go back through? Because we talked to hips last week. Like, oh, somebody's up and moving around. I mean, you're off work for a while when you get hip surgery. But
0: yep.
1: How fast can somebody be back to work, whether they're, you know, in an office job or maybe they're working in a factory if they have carpal tunnel?
0: Yeah, so I think actually that's the critical piece there is, you know, work and your job totally depends on what you're doing.
1: Mm-hmm.
0: Realistically, what I tell everybody is you can move your fingers right away. You can type on a phone, type on a computer right away. I mean, the same day. Your only restriction after carpal tunnel surgery is you can't lift more than 5 pounds for a couple weeks. So if you have a desk job, people are back to work within a day or two. If you're doing more of a heavy labor construction factory working job, it's usually, you know, a couple weeks, maybe a little bit more, just for pain. But, you know, the era of, you know, I need 2-3 months off to recover, is largely gone.
1: Talk with Dr. Brian Christie, hand surgeon here at Marshfield Medical Center, Beaver Dam. Repetitive jobs, how often are people in your office knowing that coming in where they do have jobs where they're maybe doing the same thing over and over, you know, whether it's factory, farming, or in the office, or how does that impact the hand when you're doing the same thing
0: every day? It's so common, and, you know, I think that's one of the kind of drawbacks of the modern era is, you know, we've shunted everybody into these super repetitive jobs, and it irritates our tendons, it irritates our nerves, it causes everything to kind of swell, and it's a hard problem to fix sometimes because, you know, just doing the same thing over and over and over again can be really irritating.
1: Do you find that obviously in the last 20 years as smartphones have become more and more prevalent, and do you find that smartphones contribute to, you know, I don't know if it's be thumb injuries, or do you find symptoms where people end up with hand issues simply because they are on their phone all day long?
0: Yeah, I think it's not as horrible as maybe it could be, but certainly, you know, we talk about smartphone thumb, you know, just especially when people are, you know, just hours and hours. Mm-hmm. I think the other thing is people in bed, you know, on their phone or their iPad with their elbows bent, their hands will go numb because they've just been doing it for so long. It's very, very common. So, yeah, it can definitely contribute.
1: And I always ask this question, at what point do you think it is time to come and maybe make an appointment to see where I'm having a hand issue, my thumb is bothering me, I'm not just old, it's not just, you know, sore from overwork. What is the maybe the threshold of where somebody should make an appointment? Maybe there is something more wrong than just being sore from just working on a day-to-day basis.
0: Yeah, I'd say there's two answers to that. One, if things are getting worse, not better. Mm-hmm. So if you feel like that trajectory is going the wrong direction, where you're going, you know, the numbness and tingling used to wake me up, you know, once a month. Mm-hmm. Now it's once a week. Now it's getting to, you know, every night. That's things moving the wrong direction. Mm-hmm. It's time to see somebody. And then the second more practical thing is, you know, if you're finding that you can't do the things you like to do, whether that's, you know, your job or, you know, gardening or fishing, you know, if it's getting in the way of the stuff that you enjoy doing, then see somebody. Because a lot of times, you know, it breaks my heart when I see people and they've let things go on forever and ever and not been able to do things that they like to do. And it's something that we could easily give them a shot, send them to therapy, give them a splint, do a minor surgery, and make things go away completely.
1: You mentioned it's not always, you know, I'm having a hand surgery, I'm getting tingling. Oh, you got to have surgery, you're going to be out. There might be something simple that can fix the problem.
0: That's right. Yeah, you know, I'm a hand surgeon, but I really think of myself as a hand doctor, in the sense that when people come see me for a hand-related issue, we like to start with, You know, we don't start with surgery. Mm-hmm. We start with non-operative measures because they're less risky, and many times they will solve the problem.
1: Are there over-the-counter type things that people are saying? I don't know if I'm ready to see Dr. Christie yet. Are there legitimate like things people can get if they're having sore, you know, wrists? You see these wrist braces. You go to like their drugs. Are those things like that legitimately could help you get through? I mean, or what things work and what things you kind of like got to come see me for?
0: So yes, I think the trouble is kind of finding the signal through the noise, right? Mm-hmm. So certainly, like I was saying.

0: for carpal tunnel, a wrist brace can be really helpful by positioning your wrist in the right position. That being said, there's a lot of stuff, a lot of snake oil out there that, you know, people will sell you, you know, upgraded this, you know, copper coils in this, and really there's very little medical evidence to suggest that it'll make a durable difference.
1: You know, especially now, as you mentioned, Dr. Google, you know, where if you Dr. Google something, all of a sudden, like, your social media feeds get full of different devices and things that will, that can, quote, solve your problems. You have to weed your, you're like, are these really legit types of things?
0: Yeah. I mean, I think one of the keys is that if somebody's trying to sell you something, then you should be suspicious.
1: Sure.
0: You know, the second it's an advertisement and not advice, then suddenly you should be, you kind of, your antenna should go up.
1: Do you have, like, things that you really enjoy doing, and, like, do you have, like, a favorite procedure, favorite thing you like to help people out with when it comes to hand and wrist type issues?
0: Yeah, I mean, I think that things like thumb arthritis surgery, it's such a functional surgery. You know, I guess the short answer to your question is yes, I love doing operations that reliably make people feel a lot better. So surgeries like thumb arthritis surgery, almost everybody comes out of the surgery really, really happy because they were living every single day. Every time they squeezed or pinched, their whole hand hurt, and now it doesn't. And so it's really fun to be able to give that to somebody and let them get back to everything.
1: Do you find as we get into spring now and into summer, you see different types of people are coming in with different types of things or different things that happen? Like, what types of things this time of year will your office start seeing an uptick in?
0: So the big things are, you know, people are outside, you know, whether it's gardening or, you know, landscaping, everybody's outside cleaning up. So a lot of that tendonitis picture starts to crop up where people say, you know, I don't know, my hand started to hurt. Well, what'd you do yesterday? Well, I spent 12 hours, you know, cleaning up brush. And so we see a lot of that. The other thing is that as it gets nice outside, everybody's, you know, starting to get a lot more active, and so there's more injuries. So people are falling off of ATVs and that sort of stuff, and so we do see a little bit more trauma.
1: So there's a lot of stuff going on here. What do you like most about what you do? What's the most rewarding part?
0: The most rewarding part is letting people get back to the things that they love to do. I mean, nothing makes me happier than, you know, when I have somebody who was a woodworker who injured themselves, you know, with a table saw, and then they come in after we've done their surgery, fix them up, they come in, you know, with something that they were able to make in their shop.
1: Sure.
0: You know, and you realize, like, wow, you know, we're helping people get back to what they like to do. And I love being able to do that.
1: Somebody comes in, say they had a table saw incident, say they lost a thumb.
0: Yep.
1: How long of a procedure is that to connect everything back together and get it to go?
0: Through the night. And when you think about it, you know, a finger or a thumb, you've got, you know, two tendons, you've got two nerves, you've got two arteries, you've got veins, you've got bone, you've got, you know, all, and all of those structures have to be repaired. They have to be repaired under a microscope. So it's a very delicate, lengthy procedure.
1: Well, I'm going to have, I know you have surgery coming up in just a few, you have a little bit of time before surgery, don't you, Dr. Christie?
0: Yeah, I got a few minutes.
1: So 920-219-4009. That's 920-219-4009. If people want to check into your office and they're having some sort of hand or wrist, doesn't hurt to just make a phone call, right? And you can kind of see if it's, see what's going on in there.
0: Absolutely. Like I said, you know, I'd rather see someone early where, you know, we can intervene and make things better rather than see them late where options are more limited.
1: Dr. Brian Christie from Marshfield Medical Center, Beebrim, thank you so much for stopping by.
0: Yeah, thanks for having me.
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0: family homes for people who, you know, work just about anywhere in the area, can live in Fox Lake and get to work very quickly, and should be good for the community and good for all of Dodge County. Another big story today, the governor and Republican leaders of the legislature yesterday reached a big agreement. They've been talking for a long time about what to do with a good chunk of the state's budget surplus, that it should be put to good use rather than just sitting there, although it's good to have a surplus. Mm-hmm. But it's also good to, you know, put that to good use to the public. The two sides, the Democratic governor and the Republican leaders, have hammered out their differences on, you know, what would be the best use of that. And that'll be a combination of education spending and tax cuts, to put it overly broadly.
1: Yeah, I know that's been a topic that's kind of been in the news for a while now, a lot of back and forth. And I'll be first to say I was a little surprised that they actually came to a compromise. Both sides very strong views one way or the other, but glad to see that they did find a compromise where education will be taken care of, as well as something going back to the Wisconsin taxpayer, which is never a bad thing. Well, Terry, as always, happy to talk with you, and look forward to your next news report and all the information you're bringing.
0: Okay, just sounds good.
1: If you're wondering what to do out there on a Tuesday, and maybe you are because it is Tuesday, and the weather is supposed to be so nice today, well, we'd like to tell you about the Beaver Dam Country Club. You know about it. It's been in town here for a while. It's hard to miss. Right off of Highway 33 north of Beaver Dam on Beaver Dam Lake, which means you're golfing with a beautiful lake right there as your backdrop. You can book your tee times online at beaverdamcountryclub.com. They've got a Tuesday golf special, and guess what? Today's Tuesday. That's right. Tuesday golf special on a Tuesday makes a lot of sense. You get 18 holes with a cart for just $29, 9 holes with a cart for $25. 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You can take advantage of spring rates during the month of May. 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

0: Morning, Justin. It's a beautiful day here. I can smell the cafe isn't quite open yet, but I can smell that they're baking something back in there. As soon as the garage door opens up, we may be over there to get yourself some great breakfast here this morning.
1: There you go. I've always had good hospital food. But I think that's the worst. I've always gone to, like, the cafes. I haven't been, like, in the rooms where people complain about the hospital food.
0: Yeah.
1: But they always do a good job over there.
0: It's pretty good here. I think maybe if you and your wife want a romantic lunch, maybe you can stop on over and go through the cafe line here today and take care of business.
1: There you go.
0: Dan, what's the favorite lunch food here in the cafe? Does Dan...
2: It changes every day.
0: It changes every day. Do you have a favorite? Ooh, do you hear that? Pesto chicken panini is a must-have when it's on the menu.
1: That sounds delicious.
0: It does. We're going to talk feet today with Dr. Kyle Dennison, a podiatrist, is in. 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We've still got the impossible question, and also we'll check sports here, Justin. So I guess we'll let Terry get to the news as we're in the Gruber Law Office. 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

0: And Republican legislative leaders have reached an historic $1.8 billion agreement on Wisconsin's budget surplus. Bob Haig reports.
1: Announced Monday after months of negotiations between the Democratic governor, Assembly Speaker Robin Voss, and Senate Majority Leader Devin Lemahue, it will use a portion of the state's surplus for $600 million in K-12 funding, including special education reimbursement to 50%. $850 million will go toward direct payments, with individuals getting $300, married couples filing jointly $600, or their net tax liability, whichever's less. The Joint Finance Committee set to take this up Tuesday, with the Assembly and Senate voting on Wednesday. Evers could sign this bill as early as next week. At the Capitol, Bob Haig, Wisconsin Radio Network.
0: A major Wisconsin manufacturer is paying for air pollution violations. The State Justice Department says Nina Foundry will pay $200,000 for repeated issues at two Winnebago County plants. Investigators cite 18 violations tied to pollution controls, monitoring systems, and reporting failures. A judge approved the settlement last week. 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

0: 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This virus is most common in late winter and spring, and researchers say it sickens millions of people each year. For most people, it feels like a common cold. Unpleasant, but not life-threatening. 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There is no vaccine and no specific treatment. 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But the best thing to do to try to stop the virus before it comes home, cover your coughs and sneezes, regularly clean shared surfaces like tables and doorknobs, and always wash your hands well. With this Medical Minute, I'm Melissa Adon.
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0: Initially, I was thinking like basketball, football, like some sort of sporting.
1: I was right behind you. I was right behind you.
2: Yeah, I would have said basketball or something like that. But yeah, Dan got in split second before you, Dr. Dennison.
1: Yeah, definitely.
2: So will you'll heed to his brilliance?
1: Yes, I do. I do very much so.
2: Dan is in line for the $1,000 at the end of the year for the most impossible question, correct answers. If you get five in a row, you can host the Barn Show, Dan. We're gonna enter this segment in the WBAs. Dr. Dennison, how have you been? It's been a couple of months since we talked to you.
1: Yeah, I've been very, very good. Busy practice. Kind of just excited to finally hopefully see some warm weather coming through. Lack of tornadoes for a little while here. Hopefully not the only one who got woke up at like 12:31 in the morning a couple weeks back for that.
2: But. Yeah, did you run to the basement? Did you go outside and take pictures?
1: Well, you know, it was one of those things where as soon as the cell phone went off with the emergency alert, we got up. I'm like, well, is it really that big a deal? And then I looked outside and the trees like turning sideways. I'm like, maybe we should go downstairs, especially after last year in Juneau with the tornadoes.
2: Yeah.
1: Through. I was like, well, just in case. But it was like back to back. That whole week was nuts.
2: See, we have to get in the car and go to work when those things happen.
1: Yes.
2: So you're in the basement. Again, thanks for joining us again. It's kind of refresh everybody because you've been here now. You're a veteran here at Marshfield Medical Center. You've been here long enough.
1: So it's kind of terrifying that I think each time I do one of these, they do little snapshots every couple months. And we're about 4 years now we've been here. So not necessarily as much of a rookie to this hospital anymore.
2: But do you remember your first patient that you saw at Marshfield Medical Center?
1: I do. Distinctively. We didn't have a lot of the equipment quite ready. We were still getting the flow of how the clinic was going to run here down on it with it. And thankfully, they still thought we did a good job. So I was grateful for that. So,
2: well, let's talk about is that people know podiatrists, they think feet. Explain exactly what you all cover, what people see on a daily basis, what you'll see in your office.
1: So podiatry, you know, the big things that we cover quite a broad spectrum from everything from foot to ankle issues and such on it, with it, things from hammer toes, bunions, heel pain like plantar fasciitis, Achilles pain, which is right where it attaches at the back of the heel area, ankle sprains. And we do the simple stuff like ingrown toenails, sometimes some corns, calluses that can cause a lot of pain or discomfort, or just generalized foot pain where you're like, it hurts, I don't know why, maybe I need someone to look at it.
2: And that's the case where they can call your office and get some information on what it is. Now, you mentioned plantar fasciitis. Mm-hmm. Somehow, I don't know if it came from the time that we talked last time, that is in my TikTok feed. Like, it's like all I get is different remedies online.
1: It is. You got to be careful. If you say plantar fasciitis too long, every single one of the cell phones will pick up on it, and before you know it, you're going to get advertisements.
2: No, and you know, we were talking about that last hour with Dr. Christie, though, because there's some over-the-counter type things where with like, if you do have issues and you use Dr. Google now, probably feet issues as well, then all of a sudden you start seeing all these things in your feeds, and you try to figure out, are they legit, or do you know?
1: You know what? At this stage, the algorithms are so good, they usually tell me I got a problem before I even know it.
2: Isn't that amazing? You see, sometimes I've had it where I think about something, and all of a sudden, I don't know, and then it kind of scares me and I start seeing ads.
1: Just not even 2 days ago, I was just thinking that my contact wasn't sitting right. Never told a soul, didn't say anything to my wife, got an advertisement. Are your contacts not sitting right? Do you have maybe a buildup of too much calcium in it? And I was like, how do you even know? I haven't told anyone. I haven't Googled anything.
2: But one thing that we do know is if you're having foot problems or something below the knee.
1: Yes.
2: See an expert like you.
1: Yes.
2: Because you know you're not going to be a snake oil salesman, right? You're going to help them solve through a problem.
1: Absolutely. We've got a lot of different tools in our belt for it.
2: So typically, I guess we'll just ask you right off the bat, you know, we talk about you've been with us 4 years here, but what intrigued you about becoming a podiatrist?
1: Yeah. So, you know, when I was a student, I was bouncing around to different doctors that were doing different specialties from generalized orthopedics to podiatry to regular primary care. Podiatry kind of spoke to me on that side. I noticed that the doctor I was working underneath, every time I interacted with patients were happy. They were walking out of the office a lot of times, sometimes even same day seeing resolvement to a lot of their issues, which was huge. I just didn't get to see that in other things.
2: And as we talked to Dr. Christie last hour that was here, you know, you can be a life-changing type of thing for somebody. They may be walking around with an ankle issue or something in their foot that's hurt for a long time, and sometimes it's something pretty simple as an insert in the shoe, or sometimes it's something more complex, but a quality of life can be improved immediately.
1: Kind of, we run a joke between me and my staff in the podiatry clinic. We try to embody the KISS principle, or keep it simple, right? Mm-hmm. Keep it simple. A lot of times, some of the most simple solutions, as you mentioned, using the inserts, getting people set up with the right stretching regimens, or getting a little bit of an activity modification in their day-to-day life, they can be the simple answers to get a lot of this stuff taken care of.
2: Sure. If you have any questions for Dr. Dennison, send us a text, 920-887-9595. That's 920 888-957-9595. You mentioned Hammer Toe. Yeah. I don't know if you ever

0: talked about that very much. What is a hammer toe, and what problems cause you that?
1: Yeah, I was going to say, I think we've had bunions and plantar fasciitis, but we don't really haven't talked about the hammer toe. So the hammer toe is basically where one of your toes, so usually the smaller the digit, starts to curl downward excessively. Mm-hmm. So it's almost as if you take your finger and you curl it up, and it doesn't want to extend out.
0: Okay.
1: Usually it causes pain at one of two spots, either right at the tip mm-hmm. of the toe itself or the knuckle as it sticks sure. up in the shoe. We'll find a lot of times patients come to my office for that knuckle because it just sticks up and you're finding it catching, it's rubbing on everything mm-hmm. and it irritates, gets a little sore spot, maybe a callus or a blister builds up there as well. Some of the simplest things that you can do for this at home is before even just coming in the office is getting what's called a mesh top shoe
0: okay.
1: or a taller toe box.
0: Okay.
1: And those are going to be in athletic shoes. Mm-hmm. A lot of times Brooks, like brands like Brooks or Asics mm-hmm. often have okay. a lot of them in their shoe lines. And so the goal with this is when we have a hammer toe, we try to do the simple stuff first by accommodating it, doing things that stop that rub from happening, doing things that can make it so that it's less likely to cause that irritation or pain. Mm-hmm. Sometimes we need to go to a little more advanced stuff and corrections. And so when we do the corrections, we got a couple ones. One of my favorite procedures we do sure. right now is, I kind of jokingly call it the four-day hammer toe.
0: Okay.
1: And so it is certain types of hammer toe, when they're flexible, mm-hmm. meaning they can be reduced manually, I can put them back straight,
0: okay.
1: we've been able to get away with doing something called a tenotomy.
0: Okay.
1: And we do this right in office, and what we do is we take, usually the reason the hammer toe forms is you have a tendon that's overly okay. tight and contracted, mm-hmm. and just in office, we make a little tiny poke, no mm-hmm. stitch necessary, using mm-hmm. a needle area, and we release that tendon, and the toe sits down straight. It takes 4 days to recovery from, and you're able to walk that same day. One of my favorite procedures for the right patient, it can work amazing and
0: awesome
1: really have
0: stuff.
1: A quick recovery for it.
0: I mean, it's one of the many things where, you know, we have to take a break and get a weather update and check sports, but we have a few things we're going to talk about. You know, we were talking to somebody earlier about, you know, activities and kids' shoes and such, but also, you know, you have hunting and fishing season.
1: Yeah.
0: That can impact your feet. Also got an email question. We're going to save this to talk about it. Ask about, can you please ask the doctor about the shoes versus barefoot shoes?
1: Oh, yes. Yeah. That's actually been a popular one
0: okay.
1: lately. There's a lot of people looking at them, so I'm happy to answer.
0: So we're going to talk a little bit more about that. Again, send us your questions, 920-887-9595. Justin's going to talk with meteorologist Kara Foster. I'll check sports. Get a news update all here on 95.3 WBB.
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1: See if she Hattie, is. Hattie.
0: Hey, good morning. 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
1: How you guys doing?
0: Doing very well. How about yourself?
1: Doing all right.
0: I was working to try and figure out the phones this morning, which are always complicated when you're a guy like me who's forgotten how rotary phones and things still work. But, of course, glad to have you on, as always, Karen Foster, meteorologist. And I'm looking at the weather today, and I'm seeing a double-digit temperature, but it starts with a 7 as being a possibility.
1: Yes.
0: That makes me feel pretty darn good.
1: Right. The only thing about today is that it will be breezy and a little rainy. So it's not going to be fully that effect of 75, but that is good. We're getting there. Definitely still going to be a nice forecast the next few days. Today, yeah, we have some rain showers on the way. And we do have actually a marginal risk for some severe weather as well. It's just going to be a little extra wind and possibly some hail today. South winds are already going to be 10 to 20 gusting up to 40. So it's already a pretty breezy system. So just know it's not going to be, you know, very calm day out there. But we are hitting 75, some scattered showers until early tonight, and then we'll dip down to 44. Westerly winds gusting up to 35. Tomorrow, still breezy, sunny 61. So we kind of bounce back down a little bit. Northwest winds gusting up to 30, and then clear 37. Wednesday night, very beautiful. Average day for Thursday, sunny 67. We do see some more rain showers pop up Thursday night leading into Friday, then sunny and 77 again. We're going back up and down. And then 82 and sunny actually for Saturday. But then we see more rain possible in a Saturday night going into Sunday. Definitely Sunday will probably be a more of a rainy day. There might be portions of sunshine, but a high of 78, still pretty warm, scattered showers and thunderstorms. And those also continue into Monday, high of 77. So we are now in May, getting those really, really warm temperatures. Our average is 67. So most of them are actually going to be above average by a handful of degrees, at least 10 degrees above for a few days. But we are getting some rain, so definitely keep an eye on that forecast. I'm meteorologist Kara Foster.
0: You know, I always have a love-hate relationship with this time of year, because when the sun's shining, it can feel so nice, and even the wind doesn't seem to really knock it back too much. But as soon as the sun dips behind the clouds or dips down below the horizon, that wind just really cuts
1: it
0: through you.
1: It is so cold. Yeah, exactly. It's always so frustrating.
0: Luckily, we know it's only temporary, and those summer temperatures will be on us before we know it.
1: Exactly. It's going to happen way faster than you think.
0: Well, I can hardly wait. We thank you for taking the time to talk with us again, as always.
1: You bet. Have a good one.
0: Yeah, you too. That's meteorologist Kara Foster. Always doing a great job for us here. 95.3 WBEV. We need to get a check of sports and bottom of the hour news before we can even think about sending it back out to our friend Wade Bates. So let's do that now. 95.3 WBEV.
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4: Beaver Dam baseball team dropped a 6-4 decision to unbeaten West Bend West last night at the BDHS Diamond. Parker Blank went 2-for-3 with a double in the loss. Quick turn for the Beavers tonight. A huge two-game set gets underway tonight in Beaver Dam as Milton comes to town. Beaver Dam and Milton tied on top of the Badger Large with an 8-2 record with just 2 weeks left in the season.
5: We talk to our kids all the time, you know, you got to get off the bus with a little bit of swagger and, you know, kind of, you know, act like we're in first place and, you know, have that mentality where nobody's going to beat us. So, you know, it's a big week and a lot of people probably didn't expect us to be in this spot, but we are. And, you know, we believe in it ourselves, I think, whether nobody, you know, anybody else does or not. But, you know, we're going to battle. We always come out and we're not afraid of anybody. And we're a good team, but we're giving what we got.
4: That's head coach Nate Wilkie. The first pitch set for 5 o'clock on Daily Dodge TV. Elsewhere on the diamond last night, Partyville beats the RCF Patriots 5-1. Callan Drew drove in the Patriots only one. Horicon 4-0 over Lords Academy. Reed Vorlob struck out 12 to pick up the complete game victory. Columbus got nipped by McFarland 13-12. Garrett Hodge went 4-for-4. A couple of doubles and 2 RBI for the Cardinals. While Princeton Green Lake all over Fall River 12-0. Drake Westfield a triple and 2 RBI for Princeton Green Lake. Dodgeland Houston 12-2 over Wayland in 6 innings. Connor Feilbach drove in a pair for Dodgeland Houston. Softball, Cambria Friesland 12-0 over Fall River. Enya Heller struck out all 15.

0: batter she faced in the five-inning no-hitter. Dodgeland 8-1 over Horicon. Maddie Moss drove in four for DH. Wopan 2-0 over Ripon. Addison Braun gave up just two hits, no runs, struck out 11 to earn the victory in the circle. Womyra 12-1 over Michicot. Eleanor Calise 3-for-5, a couple of doubles and 3 RBI for the Lions. High school girls soccer tonight also on Daily Dodge TV. It's Parents' Night as Beaver Dam hosts Watertown at 5 o'clock. The Brewers and Padres open up a three-game set at American Family Field tonight. Brandon Sproat gets the start for the Brewers against Matt Waldron. Coverage begins at 6:05 on 95.3. ESPN's Shams Charania reports that the Milwaukee Bucks are officially looking to trade Giannis Antetokounmpo.
1: League and team sources tell me that the Milwaukee Bucks are officially open for business on all trades and calls, offers for Giannis Antetokounmpo, the two-time MVP, entering the draft combine this week and over the next 6 weeks before the NBA draft.
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2: From the Daily Dodge News Center, I'm Terry Bell. More houses are about to go up in Fox Lake. The Common Council last week signed the second phase of a development agreement with Valido Homes of Columbus to build 12 single-family homes next year. That's in addition to the 8 houses that are part of Phase 1 that started last year. The first of those houses will be occupied soon. Governor Evers and Republican leaders have struck a deal on Wisconsin's budget surplus worth about $1.8 billion. The bipartisan plan boosts school funding, cuts property taxes, and eliminates taxes on tips and overtime. The Joint Finance Committee is set to take it up today. The governor could sign it as early as next week. A man from Winnebago was arrested Sunday night near Poinette. It's his 11th drunk driving offense. Authorities say he was spotted driving erratically on Interstate 39 in Marquette County. His SUV almost hit other vehicles and guardrails. A state trooper stopped him at a convenience store near Poinette. He was already on probation for his prior OWI convictions. A major Wisconsin manufacturer is paying for air pollution violations. The state Justice Department says Nina Foundry will pay $200,000 for repeated issues at 2 Winnebago County plants. Investigators cite 18 violations. A judge approved the settlement last week. Tick activity is starting earlier this year, and you should be aware of Lyme disease symptoms if you're bitten. Dr. Greg DeMurray of UW Health says a Lyme disease rash looks like a red ring or a target. Facial drooping or joint swelling can be signs too. So can unexplained fevers, achiness, and fatigue. DeMurray says you should call your doctor if you notice symptoms. I'm Terry Bell, reporting from the Daily Dodge News Center. Submit your news tips at dailydodge.com.
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1: 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Just got a note from Ninja. I don't know if Ninja mentioned that the Beaver Dam Country Club Senior League is canceled tonight for golf because of the weather. So if you didn't hear that, you heard it from me. You may have heard it from Ninja as well. Dr. Kyle Dennison, podiatrist here at Marshfield Medical Center, Beaver Dam. Thank you very much, sir. How you doing?
2: Very good. Thanks for having me again.
1: No problem. Just podiatry, anything below the knee, right?
2: Anything below the knee. Foot, ankle, hammer toes, bunions, heel pain, Achilles tendonitis, whatever you got, we were happy to help.
1: We had a question called into the studio, and we teased it before we went to the news break, but Please ask the doctor about shoes versus barefoot, and also what are barefoot versus barefoot shoes? I don't know what that means.
2: So in last couple of years, there's been a big push to doing barefoot shoes. And so what a barefoot shoe is, unlike a regular shoe that has a lot of support and structural thing, a barefoot shoe is basically like a slipper, and you'll often see a lot of them will have this, the toes are actually individual toes and such. The idea is you get a lot more mobility. It's like your foot's meeting the ground naturally, except just has a little bit more of a cover on it just to protect you from like sharp rocks, things like that. What's happening is the mindset of a barefoot shoe is that by having the foot take up more forces on the ground versus using heavy support and things like that, we have a little bit more of a natural walk and a little bit more building the intrinsic, what we call musculature.
1: Okay.
2: So what we've learned on all this stuff over the years is barefoot shoes, in principle, work pretty well. So the idea behind it is that as you walk, there are tiny little muscles inside of our foot that aren't just the big muscles from the calf region and such that come down that are not necessarily getting worked as much when we have very supportive shoes, because the support of the shoes kind of takes up some of that role. The barefoot shoes will build up some of that strength inside of our feet so that when you're actually walking and such on it with it, you get a little bit more grip, a little bit more push off. Here's the problem, though. When you take people that have been in a supportive shoe for 10, 20, 30, 40 years, and then they jump to a barefoot shoe, there's some growing pains. It can take up to a full year, sometimes year and a half, to get somebody that has had supportive footwear to go to a barefoot shoe. The big thing is, and the truth of the matter is, as time is going on, we're learning from a young age. If you ever see kids, when you first put them into shoes, you're going to notice they walk. They might, when they're barefoot, they're running around. You put them in shoes, and it looks like you put them on a cat, where it's like they're like the balance is all off. When at a young age, we learn how to walk by how we feel the ground a little bit more. As we use shoes and support, while they do protect the foot and provide some benefits for certain medical issues and such, there is truth that we do make some of the internal musculature not have to do as

0: much work as it was doing before. So we don't develop those. Kind of an interesting thing, if you actually look at people that have been barefoot walking for a really long time, unlike most people, their feet and their toes, they kind of spread out, almost kind of like a hand.
1: Yes.
0: It's kind of weird that way. And we notice that when they spread out, often we don't see bunions and things like that with it too. And while they are a little bit more apt sometimes to get a little more wear and tear because they're taking up a lot more force and such, people that don't have any major medical issues, sometimes it can be a major benefit on it for building the strength in the foot. So you got to just be smart about how you do it. So if you do decide, hey, I think this is cool, I want to give this a try, I think it's going to help out, there is often a kind of bit some growing pains. It takes a little while. You got to go slow, incorporate them into, not go, don't go out running in them right away or such. You want to do little bit by little bit if you're going to look into using something like that.
1: Talk to Dr. Kyle Dennison, a podiatrist here at Marshfield Medical Center. Beaver Dam got another question. It says, I get calluses on the ball of my foot and on my heel. What am I doing wrong?
0: So most of the time you're not doing anything wrong. It's often we find our anatomy that kind of is at play here. And so calluses on the bottom of the feet. So a good thing to think in mind, when you see calluses, right, anything like that, calluses form for only two reasons, friction or pressure. If you think you ever weightlifted or if you ever did any gym work or something, you're going to notice you get those calluses on your hands, right? So friction and pressure is the name of the game. If you're getting it on your foot, it means usually we're overloading too much pressure or we're getting too much friction back and forth on an area. That can be because we might have a really high arch foot where we're putting more force down on areas we didn't before. That could be there's a lot of deformity. I very commonly see it with people who have hammer toes that are really aggressive. And what happens is those hammer toes kick up. They actually push some of the balls of our feet down, which overloads some pressure. Sometimes it's a really tight Achilles tendon. The Achilles tendon is what we use to push off the ground, right, to get our foot to move forward. When it's tight, it puts more baseline force, creating more pressure. And those are some really common things. Or sometimes take a look at your shoe. If you open up and you pull your insert out of your shoe and your insert has literally obliterated the dust, you don't have any cushion left. Sometimes it is that simple at times.
1: When I've seen TikTok videos, and not saying I've never done this myself, but if you have like a callus on like the ball of your foot, can you just take a knife and cut it off? What kind of harm can you if you just cut off the?
0: I get a lot of patients that come in like, Doc, I got a razor blade I've been using, I got a scalpel I got from online, and I've been cutting them off that way. And it can work. You just got to be careful you don't cut yourself or something on it with it. That's my number one thing is a lot of people that get calluses oftentimes don't have the flexibility to see what they're doing. So they're like, I just cut it. And sometimes I bleed, but, you know, ideally we try to avoid that. Usually what we recommend is you use a little bit of an Epsom salt soak. And then here's the big secret of the trade. If you came in my office and you're like, what can I do for this callus? There is a cream, okay? We call it urea cream 40%. You can get it on Amazon, all right? So urea 40% cream. And what it is it's a type of moisturizing cream that has an enzyme in it that breaks down the callus component of there. It's probably the strongest thing you can throw at these things. So urea 40% or a urea 20% you could use, but I like the 40, which is a little more aggressive.
1: What about those machines that we had one in the house? And
0: the Dremel?
1: My kids were little, and they had like, it was like sandpapering your calluses down.
0: Yeah, so it's either a Dremel or almost like a little mini belt sander.
1: Yes.
0: Technically, yes. You got to just be careful when you use those that you don't take off too much. Podiatrists, certain podiatrists will use like a Dremel or like a rotary burr that like takes down calluses or a certain type of thing. We don't do it here as much, but they can be useful. You just got to make sure you're not using high grit material because you can take off a little more than you bargain for then.
1: Excellent. Hey, question about obviously now, you know, when the spring fishing season opened up, so people are maybe out trumping around, you know, camping, hiking and such. What types of things do you see with like hunting, fishing, outdoors enthusiasts?
0: All right.
1: What are they in your office for?
0: Here's the big one, right? So, you know, kind of jokingly, you get like swamp foot with these things, right? So you're in some boots and stuff. They don't come up all the way. You're not wearing your waders for a day. You get a bunch of moisture trapped in your foot and such. Here's the thing. Moisture in your feet creates a bunch of problems. And the number one problem we see is things like athlete's foot or fungus, including fungal toenails, all right? So why does this happen? I like to think of when you think of toenail fungus or athlete's foot, which is a fungus of the skin on the bottom in the feet or in between the toes often, it works just like a mushroom. Where are you going to find mushroom? Warm, dark, damp, right? And if you imagine your shoes, if you sweat a lot where you're trouncing around, or you get some extra fluid in there, that creates a warm, dark, wet environment, right? If you think about most places in the body that are warm, dark, or wet, they have fungal infections, and leave your imagination to the rest of that. So ultimately, it's something that you want to be aware of. So if you ever watched old Forrest Gump, right, what was the number one thing in the military they kept talking about? You got to change your socks, change your shoes, so you don't get things like that, funguses and such that start up on it. That's my number one advice during this time if you start trouncing around or doing a lot

0: things where your feet are going to get wet like that.
1: Sure. So again, keep, you know, that's the time of year too if you're camping, and you know, some people just don't change their socks for the whole time you're out there.
0: It can get you and stuff. Also, something just to keep in mind, not necessarily as podiatry related. It is a big year for ticks, okay? I don't know if you've heard some of the news and such and it going around, but we have been seeing there is a lot of ticks this year, so be careful during your camping. Lyme disease and such is no joke. You don't want to get it. So make sure you're checking your kids, checking yourself on it with it. A lot. Remember, they can get in underneath the socks and the ankle and foot area, and you may not always see them, or behind the hairline. Really big areas here. You don't want to get a case of Lyme disease and ruin your summer.
1: Yeah, and you have to get that thing. Yeah, and it's imperative if you had a tick and you see any of the symptoms that you get that taken care of, because that can be something that sticks with you forever.
0: Yes, if they major damage.
1: If you don't get treatment early,
0: it is. So.
1: And just feet in general, I guess. You know, we'll talk to you know probably another month and a half or so. But people are just wanting to keep general feet maintenance as we head into the summer. What else do we need to know?
0: So some of the basics on it with it. For me, number one, and you may have, if you've heard any of these beforehand, if you're listening to that, you probably heard me preach this a little bit. If there was one generic piece of advice I'd give to every single patient for nearly every single condition, stretch your Achilles tendon. Hands down, time and time again in podiatry, we find hammer toes, bunions, heel pain, all of them correlate, and they all have a root in a tight Achilles tendon. It's an anatomy issue. As we evolved and such from going from four legs to two legs, we are not quite done. Just like how the lower back is a weak point for most people, unfortunately, it's a design flaw. We are just so tense in that back Achilles. Just doing a little bit of stretching every single day is something that decreases so many of those problems, and the worst thing to come of it, you get more flexibility. That's what would you do with that? My God.
1: I do it every night now because of you laying in bed. I flex my Achilles.
0: I have so many patients that come and say, you know what? I started doing that stretching and I noticed my foot doesn't hurt as much as it used to. Mm-hmm. The balls of my feet don't hurt. I don't feel that tension in the back of my heel anymore. It's so simple to do, just a couple times a day.
1: Well, Dr. Kyle Dennison, if somebody wants to make an appointment, 920-219-4009. That's 920-219-4009. Again, you may have foot pain for a long time. Yep. You may think it's, I'm just getting old, but it might be something that you can, 1 5-minute appointment, maybe Absolutely. You can solve the problem.
0: My number one saying for this is, if it's affecting your quality of life, give us a call. We're always happy to help.
1: It's always a pleasure coming on. And
0: yeah,
1: again, like I told
0: me.
1: Dr. Christie last hour, we could talk for an hour.
0: Yes, there's a lot of topics. Still next time, though.
1: Again, I know you got an appointment coming up at 8 o'clock, so we'll let you go. Thank you so much.
0: Awesome. Thank you. Have a good day.
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3: It is 7:53 as we broadcast in the Gruber Law Office, One Call, That's All studio. Sherry Sackett is here this morning. Good morning, Sherry.
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5: I'm doing my best. Luckily, I've got a lot to hold stuff down with, so we're good.
3: Well, okay, people have been asking forever and about when our next Brewer bus trip is going to be, Sherry.
4: I know it's coming up real soon.
3: It is. Thursday, June 18th, The Brewers and the Guardians, 1:10 first pitch. We're leaving Slumberland Beaver Dam in the morning. $70 per person includes the Loge infield seat, deluxe motor coach transportation. Your tip is included for the driver. Now, tomorrow at 8:30 is when you can start signing up, and we figure this is going to sell out probably by the we could be sold out by Friday.
5: Oh, easily.
4: We could easily be sold. We could be sold out by the end of the day Thursday.
3: Yes. So not today. 8 o'clock tomorrow, but 8:30 tomorrow is when the bus is going to leave at 10:30 from Slumberland Furniture in Beaver Dam, and hopefully get there by 11:45 noonish. So get an hour to bump around, get your nachos in the baseball helmet. They still have that.
4: Yes, they do
3: for the Sunday. Or your, would you do the, okay, Justin.
5: Yeah.
3: If you had to only choose one, the brat, the hot dog, the Italian, the chorizo, or the Polish?
5: You know, I feel like I got to go, like, real old school, and I've got to go just the standard brat. Like, okay. I love them all, but.
4: I think I'd do chorizo.
3: You got the chorizo?
4: Mm-hmm.
3: Now, they now have the mini 9 beers and 9 hot dogs that you can buy, or 9 sausages, but there's mini ones, because so many people are trying to do the old 9 and 9.
4: Oh, sure.
3: With the full-size beers and full-size hot dogs.
4: I didn't know they had mini dogs there. Well, or is it just for that
3: just
4: deal?
3: Just if you want the nine, a dog an inning and a beer an inning.
4: That's actually kind of...
5: I mean, considering the innings,
4: I would hope
5: so
4: you'd be
5: sharing
4: that.
3: No, it's the challenge is to do it by yourself, Sherry.
4: Oh, I thought you were saying they have like a deal that you can get.
3: No, you know, you get nine mini hot dogs and 9 beers that come in a thing, and you're supposed to drink, eat a hot dog and drink a beer every inning.
4: That sounds like a bad idea.
3: But people were doing that with like full size beers and hot dogs. It was like a trend.
4: Justin,
3: would you be able to do that?
5: I mean, back when they had like, you know, a minute and a half between pitches, yeah. Now that it's so quick, no.
3: Yes, it'd be pretty hard now because there's no time to breathe. Right? But we give you the bus ride.
4: You'd have to roll me out of there if I did that.
3: So if you want to have a few cocktails, but you're fine because the bus will take you to the to the game. You don't have to worry about getting out of the lot. Again, tomorrow, 8:30, $70 per person. I know we had somebody ask us at the game last night, Sherry, when they're going on sale for the next bus trip because they missed out. And we were at the baseball game last night, Wally and I, and they said
4: tomorrow, Wednesday this week, tomorrow. Yeah.
3: At 8:30, so that should be good.
4: And it does fill up quickly, so don't wait.
3: Yeah. Brewers and Padres tonight, 6:05 on 95.3 WBEV. We are at Marshfield Medical Center, Beaver Dam, in hour number 3. Trisha Vandenberg is going to be here along with Michelle Garris as well, talking some nursing, and they've got a few things going on that you need to know about with their SANE program and some other great things at Marshfield Medical Center. Sherry, thanks for being here. We're going to get 70s today, at least.
4: I think, what did I see, a high of 74, 73, yes. Something crazy like that. Is the sun supposed to come out at all today?
3: I think
4: at any point.
3: I think
4: okay,
3: at
4: good.
3: Some point. We got to check ABC News coming up on 95.3 WBEV.
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0: From ABC News, I'm Brian Clark. Inflation is not going away. The latest numbers from the Bureau of Labor Statistics show it increased in April.
1: In March, the consumer price index surged 3.3% from the same month in 2025. Last month, inflation soared 3.8% year over year, showing prices at nearly a three-year high. Taking out volatile food and energy costs still had consumers paying 2.8% more than they did in April of last year.
0: It's ABC's Jim Ryan, and those volatile energy costs continue as the war in Iran drags on and the Strait of Hormuz remains closed. And President Trump said the ceasefire is in trouble.
2: I would call it the weakest right now after reading a piece of garbage they sent us. I didn't even finish reading it. They said, I'm not going to waste my time reading it.
0: ABC's Rachel Scott has more from the White House on Iran's latest offer.
3: Iranian state media reporting the country's counteroffer included lifting U.S. sanctions, paying reparations to Iran, and ceding control over the Strait of Hormuz. Meanwhile, Iran is still not committing to any changes to its nuclear program. The country's top negotiator insisting there is no alternative to the proposal.
0: President Trump suggested temporarily lifting the gas tax to give consumers some relief, but that requires congressional approval. Some Democrats say this would just be a short-term fix. The president departs for China today, where he'll meet with leader Xi Jinping. The war in Iran expected to be a major topic. 15 people are in quarantine in Nebraska after being flown back to the U.S. from the Dutch ship at the center of the hantavirus cluster. Jake Rosmarin's one of them. He spoke to ABC News.
4: Holding up pretty well. I mean, I was relieved to get off the ship and have a plan in place. And they're treating us really, really well here. So I can't ask for anything more than that.
0: He says he'll remain in quarantine for 42 days, the recommended period from the WHO, which has now confirmed 11 global cases. 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
6: Justin Wilski, anything going on at the Global Media Center right now?
8: You know, just holding down the fort, looking at the skies and wondering what happened to the bright sun we were almost getting.
6: Yeah, you know, we're going to get a little rain. You mentioned the Beaver Dam Country Club, they canceled their senior golf league here tonight, or today.
8: Yeah, they called in and said no senior golf league at the Beaver Dam Country Club for tonight, as they are expecting some interesting weather.
6: Yeah, see, I can't wait till I'm older and I can just go golfing every day. I have a senior golf league that tees off like at 8, 9 o'clock in the morning. That's like living the life. Sherry, can I do the afternoon show and just come into work at like 11?
7: No.
6: Noon?
7: Nope.
6: Let's just move the morning show to noon. How about we do that?
7: Well, then it wouldn't be the morning show. It would be the noon show.
6: Oh,
7: we could start something new.
6: Exactly the same thing we're doing now, but at noon.
7: At noon.
6: Noon to 3.
7: I could get on board with that.
6: Perfect. You know what else is perfect? 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
8: I base it off visual cues first. If it's got a good color, good veining, and if it's got a yellow spot, it means it sat on the ground for a while, so it had some time to really, you know, develop some flavor.
6: 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Click on Beaver Dam or Mayville, and you will be able to figure out what's going on there. We are going to talk about some great things going on with the nursing department here at Marshfield Medical Center here. We've got Tricia and Michelle going to be joining us on, I guess, the WBEV Morning Show. Sherry, thanks for being here.
7: 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Okay. I'll be back for the weather.
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9: There was only one Richard Simmons.
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0: state's surplus for $600 million in K-12 funding, including special education reimbursement to 50%. $850 million will go toward direct payments, with individuals getting $300, married couples filing jointly $600, or their net tax liability, whichever's less. The Joint Finance Committee set to take this up Tuesday, with the Assembly and Senate voting on Wednesday. Evers could sign this bill as early as next week. At the Capitol, Bob Hague, Wisconsin Radio Network.
1: A major Wisconsin manufacturer is paying for air pollution violations. The State Justice Department says Nina Foundry will pay $200,000 for repeated issues at two Winnebago County plants. Investigators cite 18 violations tied to pollution controls, monitoring systems, and reporting failures. A judge approved the settlement last week. Your WBEV News continues in just a moment.
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0: Authorities say he was already on parole for previous OWI convictions. And I'm Kevin Haugen reporting for 95.3 WBEV.
1: Tick activity is starting earlier this year, and you should be aware of Lyme disease symptoms if you're bitten. Dr. Greg DeMurray of UW Health tells us what to look for.
2: The rash for Lyme disease looks like it's called a target-like rash. It's a ring shape with a clearing in the center. Drooping of the face can be a sign of infection with Lyme disease. Swelling of the joints is another one. Unexplained fevers, achiness, fatigue.
1: DeMurray says you should call your doctor if you notice symptoms. A Wisconsin native is headed to soccer's World Cup this summer. Esmir Baratarovic grew up in Appleton. He started his career in the U.S. system but switched to Bosnia and Herzegovina in 2024. Bosnia is competing in the World Cup for just the second time. The team opens group play on June 12th against Canada. I'm Terry Bell reporting from the Daily Dodge News Center. Submit your news tips at dailydodge.com.
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7: 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We'll have the Hometown Glass broadcast lift at girls' soccer tonight, Beaver Dam and Watertown, 5 o'clock over at the Prairie View Fields. Hopefully the rain holds off. Sherry, let me know what the forecast says.
8: Well, I do see that there are some sprinkles on the ground out there right now, so it's doing a little something. But today it's going to be cloudy with scattered showers and then gradually becoming mostly sunny with a high near 73. It is going to be a bit windy, though, with a southeast wind 15 to 35 miles per hour. Tonight, increasing clouds with a low around 44. Tomorrow, partly sunny with a high near 57 and breezy with a northwest wind 15 to 25 miles per hour. Tomorrow night, mostly clear with a low around 37. And Thursday, sunny with a high near 68. Current temp, 46.
7: As long as we can keep that rain out between like the 4:30 and 7 o'clock window, that is for baseball and soccer today. We will have those games on the air. No press facilities or press boxes for us, so protect the equipment we have. We'll have to tap out if we are getting rain in that time. But hopefully everything works out well. We do have a roof over ourselves right now. We didn't decide to broadcast outside at Marshfield Medical Center, Beaver Dam. Got a couple of guests on this morning, Trisha Vandenberg and Michelle Garris, registered nurses. Good morning. How are you?
9: Good. How are you?
7: Thanks for coming on today.
9: Thanks. Yeah, thank you.
7: Welcome back. Now, well, tell us a little bit about your background. We'll start with Trisha. Tell us a little bit about your background, and then Michelle.
9: Sure. So I'm Trish Vandenberg. I'm the RN Operations Manager. I oversee our ambulatory services, and then we'll be speaking also our new SANE program.
7: Excellent. To Michelle?
10: Yeah, my name is Michelle Garris. I'm a registered nurse. I work in triage and primary care, and I've been with Marshfield since 2008.
7: It's amazing. We always talk about it. You know, very few people. Oh, I've been here a year. You know, if you do, everybody's been here for many, many years. It kind of becomes a home for a lot of people. So thanks for coming on today. Now, Trisha, during our next segment, we're going to be discussing the exciting return of SANE to Marshfield Medical Center, Beaver Dam. But now, can you discuss, we'll talk a little bit about primary care, including all the different things that Marshfield has to offer.
9: Yeah, so we've got some great primary care providers here in Beaver Dam, and then now in our outreach sites in Waupun and Horicon, and also this summer we will be eventually opening our Columbus clinic back up.
7: Isn't that awesome? Why do you think it's important to have people and primary care providers close to where people live. They

0: have to travel to get their medical care.
1: Yeah, I mean, it's super important to establish with primary care providers. They're kind of your ringleaders and dictating and helping you guide you in your care. So we've got some fantastic providers that, you know, fit all needs.
0: And that's one of the great things you have because, you know, each person is individual when it comes to looking for their health care provider. You know, maybe you have a mesh with somebody's personality and there's a lot of, you know, everybody's doing the same thing, but maybe they get to it a different way.
1: Yeah.
0: And it's so important to be comfortable, isn't it, with your primary care. And Marshfield just has a lot of different options.
1: We do. We have, you know, male, female, we have nurse practitioners, PAs, MDs. So we have, you know, everybody prefers a different type of provider, and we've got that for everyone.
0: How would somebody go about, say if they're listening right now and they don't have a primary care provider? Because sometimes, you know, people end up, you know, I have something wrong, I go to the urgent care, I get taken care of there. But why is it important to have a primary care provider, and how does somebody go about finding somebody that's a right fit for them?
1: Yeah, so our appointment coordinators are fantastic in, you know, kind of explaining, if you tell them what your needs are, explaining where you live, that type of thing, mm-hmm. they're able to help guide you and help you find that perfect fit.
0: Because that's what we always talk about. That's kind of one of the things where you need the a point person, because if you don't have somebody you've seen, they maybe have to ask the same questions again, going through your medical history. Well, a lot of times if you see somebody regularly, they remember, oh, Wade, you had this, you know, how does this all tie together?
1: Yeah, and a lot of our primary care providers we've had for years. And so, you know, we have a lot of patients that have established, and they know their care in and out, which is super helpful because, you know, you need that advocate for you, and our providers are that for them.
0: And it's exciting, again, to get that Columbus location back up.
1: We are excited, yeah.
0: So that should be fun. Michelle, thanks for joining us.
2: Yeah, thank you for having me.
0: Hey, you gave us a little bit of your background, but can you kind of talk about, again, a little bit how you weaved your way into healthcare and how you ended up here at Marshfield?
2: Sure. So I lived in Beaver Dam, mm-hmm. so this hospital was obviously a it's home for me.
0: Sure.
2: But as far as healthcare goes, I always kind of knew I wanted to be a nurse. Mm-hmm. And then I think being hospitalized, it kind of solidified that mm-hmm. for me. I had good nurses come into my room, and I had bad mm-hmm. nurses come into my room. And it makes all the difference in the world to have that person who can make your stay in a hospital not such a traumatic thing.
0: Sure. If somebody just joining us again, what department are you in? Where do you work here on campus?
2: So right now I work in triage in family practice.
0: Okay.
2: But I worked in the emergency department from 2008 mm-hmm. until about 2021.
0: Okay. And obviously working emergency in triage, you have to be, I mean, you're always on your toes, but that's one where you never quite know what you're going to be seeing with your day every day, do you?
2: Correct.
0: And so what intrigued you about ER and then triage and where you're at now?
2: So the emergency department, kind of that you never know what's coming at you, is really what intrigued me. Also that you're seeing people on their worst days. It was very rewarding. Not that you want people to have bad days, but the fact that you get to be the one that kind of holds their hand through that is very rewarding.
0: You get to make an impact, and just nursing in general is very rewarding, isn't it? Because you have an opportunity to impact somebody every single day. Sometimes it's probably small, and sometimes it's, you know, you make a major impact, like you said, mm-hmm. You know, in the ER.
2: Yeah.
0: So what, you've been here since 2008. What do you like working about this campus, and what's kept you here so long?
2: Again, it's close to home, and that's nice. I get to be home, you know, for dinner every night with my family. But also as well, kind of, we're just kind of a family here. Everybody kind of knows everybody. And you don't get that when you work at big hospitals.
0: And Tricia, you mentioned the longevity of, you know, you have a lot of new employees, nurses coming in, but the longevity, you have a veteran staff here, a lot of people, people that have been here, and that really, what does that do for the quality of care people get when they know you're mixing in the new blood, but with a lot of people, the base is like people that have been here for some decades.
1: Yeah, I think it speaks volumes to our culture here. Yeah. We have a great culture in that we're here for the patients. And so, you know, people don't have to repeat themselves over and over. We know them by first name basis, and I think that just makes you feel more welcome.
0: Well, there's a lot of great things going on, including the return of a very important program, the SANE program.
1: Yeah,
0: is coming back, and we're going to really dive into that after we check sports and get another news update. So I appreciate you both being here and letting people know. We kind of touched on it a little bit.

0: it was returning, but now we're going to really dive in. Michelle and Tricia, thank you so much for coming in today.
1: Yeah, thank you.
0: We have to check sports here with, well, I'll check sports, and then we'll get a news update. Got to sneak in some birthdays and anniversaries, and then we'll come back in with Tricia and Michelle at Marshfield Medical Center, Beaver Dam on 95.3 WBV.
2: Wisconsin Weather Camp.

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5: Beaver Dam baseball team dropped a 6-4 decision to unbeaten West Bend West last night at the BDHS Diamond. Parker Blank went 2-for-3 with a double in the loss. Quick turn for the Beavers tonight. A huge two-game set gets underway tonight in Beaver Dam as Milton comes to town. Beaver Dam and Milton tied on top of the Badger Large with an 8-2 record with just 2 weeks left in the season.
6: We talk to our kids all the time, you know, you got to get off the bus with a little bit of swagger and, you know, kind of, you know, act like we're in first place and, you know, have that mentality where nobody's going to beat us. So, you know, it's a big week and a lot of people probably didn't expect us to be in this spot, but we are. And, you know, we believe in it ourselves, I think, whether nobody, you know, everybody else does or not. But, you know, we're going to battle. We always come out and we're not afraid of anybody. And we're a good team, but we're

0: Wayland in six innings. Connor Feilbach drove in a pair for Dodgeland. Houston. Softball, Cambria Friesland 12-0 over Fall River. Enya Heller struck out all 15 batters she faced in the five-inning no-hitter. Dodgeland 8-1 over Horicon. Maddie Moss drove in four for DH. Wopan 2-0 over Ripon. Addison Braun gave up just two hits, no runs, struck out 11 to earn the victory in the circle. Womyra 12-1 over Michicot. Eleanor Calise 3-for-5, a couple of doubles and 3 RBI for the Lions. High school girls soccer tonight also on Daily Dodge TV. It's Parents Night as Beaver Dam hosts Watertown at 5 o'clock. The Brewers and Padres open up a three-game set at American Family Field tonight. Brandon Sproat gets the start for the Brewers against Matt Waldron. Coverage begins at 6:05 on 95.3. ESPN's Sham Sharania reports that the Milwaukee Bucks are officially looking to trade Giannis Antetokounmpo.
1: League and team sources tell me that the Milwaukee Bucks are officially open for business on all trades and calls, offers for Giannis Antetokounmpo, the two-time MVP, entering the draft combine this week and over the next 6 weeks before the NBA draft.
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0: birthdays and anniversaries on 95.3 WBEV. Got a couple of them on the list here. We talked about Mark Lefebvre from Beaver Dam High School on the list for birthday today. Famous Mark
1: Lefebvre. Somebody should sing him happy birthday.
0: Yeah, we should be.
1: Somebody should sing him happy. The choir should sing him happy birthday today. How about the admin staff singing Mr. Lefebvre a happy birthday today?
0: If they do it, please film it. I'd love to watch that go down. I think Mark DeStefano probably has a great voice. He could do it.
1: I think he's going to be down there in 10 minutes. Who else is on the list?
0: We got Rebecca Ross on the list with a birthday today, as well as Mark Mueller. We've got Melissa Winter on the list. And then off the text line, Loretta Frolick
1: Loretta Frolick from Vintage Parts. Trisha, Michelle, anybody having any birthdays in your world today?
2: This week, but not today.
1: Right, want to throw some shout-outs this week or not?
2: Ruth Grams, our nurse practitioner, was on the 10th, and Dr. Shires is on the 14th.
1: Oh, Dr. Shires on the 14th?
2: Yep.
0: Was that Dr. Ben Shire?
1: Needling for everybody, right?
2: He won't be here, but
1: He's taking the day off. Okay. Well, Michelle, anybody in your world, you know?
3: No.
1: All right. Justin, local birthdays are shut down, though. I guess you can send us a text, 920-887-9595. Any celebrities on your radar?
0: There's a few on here. Domhnall Gleeson, you might know him as General Hux in the Star Wars movies. He was also the older brother Bill Weasley in the Harry Potter series. So that's one. Rami Malek, you might remember him as playing Freddie Mercury in the Queen biopic. So he's on the list
1: Tootie's
0: as well.
1: Tootie's got a birthday. I see Tootie has a birthday from Facts of Life. That's more my generation.
0: Well, a little more my generation. Jason Biggs, he was in American Pie. Probably remember him from that. Kim Fields, Tootie, there you go.
1: Boys.
0: How about Tony Hawk being 58? And he can still skateboard better than me.
1: Guess so. Yeah, Stephen Baldwin is 60 today from the Baldwin Brothers. And Emilio Estevez from the Breakfast Club is 64.
0: There you go. And big guy.
1: Kix Brooks.
0: Got to throw him on there, Ving Rhames. Yeah, that guy's huge.
1: Steve Winwood is 78.
0: Quite a list of people on the list today.
1: Birthday.
0: So, a lot of famous birthdays.
1: It's National
0: and of course,
1: Limerick Day.
0: Go ahead.
1: Yeah, go ahead.

0: Well, I was going to say, you want to talk about limericks? Well, the word Smith himself, unfortunately, passed back in 2008, but it would have been George Carlin's birthday today as well.
1: When I was 12, my dad took me to see George Carlin at the Holiday Inn in Stevens Point, Wisconsin. I was the only person under the age of 8, you know, that was probably 12-year-old there. Somehow I weaseled my way in.
0: Oh, I mean, what a show to watch, though. I bet it was amazing.
1: Well, the HBO specials, you know, those are the ones that got you hooked. And then you went and saw them, and it's like everybody's old except for little old Wade.
0: Well, there you go. Little Wade.
1: All right, we got to check news, and then we got to come back here at Marshfield Medical Center. Beaver Dam, Tricia and Michelle are here talking about a very important program that they have, the SANE program, here on 95.3 WBV.
2: From the Daily Dodge News Center, I'm Terry Bell. More houses are about to go up in Fox Lake. The Common Council last week signed the second phase of a development agreement with Valido Homes of Columbus to build 12 single-family homes next year. That's in addition to the 8 houses that are part of Phase 1 that started last year. The first of those houses will be occupied soon. Governor Evers and Republican leaders have struck a deal on Wisconsin's budget surplus worth about $1.8 billion. The bipartisan plan boosts school funding, cuts property taxes, and eliminates taxes on tips and overtime. The Joint Finance Committee is set to take it up today. The governor could sign it as early as next week. A man from Winnebago was arrested Sunday night near Poinette. It's his 11th drunk driving offense. Authorities say he was spotted driving erratically on Interstate 39 in Marquette County. His SUV almost hit other vehicles and guardrails. A state trooper stopped him at a convenience store near Poinette. He was already on probation for his prior OWI convictions. A major Wisconsin manufacturer is paying for air pollution violations. The state Justice Department says Nina Foundry will pay $200,000 for repeated issues at 2 Winnebago County plants. Investigators cite 18 violations. A judge approved the settlement last week. Tick activity is starting earlier this year, and you should be aware of Lyme disease symptoms if you're bitten. Dr. Greg DeMurray of UW Health says a Lyme disease rash looks like a red ring or a target. Facial drooping or joint swelling can be signs, too. So can unexplained fevers, achiness, and fatigue. DeMurray says you should call your doctor if you notice symptoms. I'm Terry Bell, reporting from the Daily Dodge News Center. Submit your news tips at dailydodge.com.
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8: Today expected to be cloudy with scattered showers today, then gradually becoming mostly sunny with a high near 73, breezy with a southeast wind 15 to 35 miles per hour. Tonight increasing clouds with a low around 44. Wednesday partly sunny with a high near 57, breezy with a northwest wind 15 to 25 miles per hour. Wednesday night mostly clear with a low around 37 degrees. Thursday sunny with a high near 68. And right now in Beaver Dam, thermometer on the wall says that it is 48 degrees and says we might have a little bit of precipitation coming down out there. So, hopefully now we get it and not later. If you're out and about today and you do happen to, walk through some place and stumble and trip over something that was carelessly left out and you get injured, well, we want you to know that there's a solution for you. There's something you can do if you need legal representation because you or someone you care about has been injured. And that's one call, that's all. 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And I can tell you that Blind Melon is hoping we get our high school sports on tonight because they're hoping for no rain.

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1: 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A few raindrops outside today. It was sunny when we came in this morning, and it's supposed to be done by mid-morning and maybe a chance for some more raindrops this afternoon, but hopefully it clears out. And is anybody going to complain about temps in the 70s?
2: No, not at all.
3: Bring
2: it on.
1: Important program. Trisha Vandenberg is here along with Michelle Garris, registered nurses here at Marshfield Medical Center, Beaver Dam. We teased it a little bit and talked about an important program that you're bringing back. Can you tell us about the return of the SANE program and what that's all about?
2: Yeah, so SANE, it stands for Sexual Assault Nurse Examiner, also called a Forensic Nurse Examiner. So what that program is if anybody is sexually assaulted, they may present to our emergency department, and we have nine specially trained nurses that are able to help test them, educate them, and just help them through that process.
1: And how is that important to have those trained nurses here for obviously a very delicate and tough situation?
2: It is, yeah. I mean, nobody anticipates themselves being in that situation, and we used to have the program, Michelle, as a veteran mm-hmm. nurse, as a SANE nurse, and the program kind of dissolved before, and so there's definitely a need in the community. Unfortunately, there's an uptick in sexual sex trafficking, and so right now the closest for us would be Meritor and Madison.
1: Okay, now Michelle, from your perspective, how important is it to have the SANE program back up and running here in Marshfield?
3: Oh, I just think it's so important. People are less likely to get an exam if they have to travel, and so patients present or they hear from law enforcement that they have to drive an hour, in the middle of the night after they've already sustained a trauma, and they just decide, I'm not going to do that. Mm-hmm. And it's okay if they decide to do that, but, we really want them to get the services that they need, and just like any other specialty, it's best if they can get it close to home.
1: So before the program coming back now, was that the only option, is if you had to travel to get seen and get examined?
2: Correct. Yeah.
1: Mm-hmm. And so obviously you're right, you're already into a pretty traumatic experience, and you're like, okay, I have to go drive an hour, and maybe somebody mm-hmm. I'm not comfortable with, if this is where you normally do your doctor and such. So what spearheaded bringing this back? How did it become an option back on the table here at Marshfield Medical Center, Beaver Dam?
2: Well, we heard from the community, and that's one thing that we have to listen to.

0: what people want and what they need. And so that kind of just sparked the idea. And once we, you know, started talking more on how we could do it, it was amazing to hear how many people are like, how many nurses, yes, I want to be part of it.
1: What are some of the specific qualifications for a nurse to be certified?
2: So we ask that a nurse has at least 2 years of experience. And then you need to take a training through the Department of Justice. And then there are several steps that you just need to take as far as clinical hours. So you need to get pelvic exams, and you need to watch exams be completed. So spend some time with experienced SANE nurses before you do exams by yourself.
1: What, Michelle, what types of qualifications, what kind of person does it take to become a SANE nurse? I mean, what are you looking for qualities in someone to do this important work?
2: You need to be just empathetic. Mm-hmm. And you need to, documentation is really important, is a really big one.
0: Just a caring nurse, you know. Yeah. They're, like Michelle mentioned, that they're coming at a time of need, and we're there to help them and guide them, because they're very vulnerable, and so we're just there to help them.
1: And what does it say about, you mentioned, what was the number, official number, that you said you have qualified or that you have certified here?
0: We'll have nine. Yeah.
1: So what does it say about they have nine nurses willing to step up and get the certification here to help the community?
0: Yeah, I think that speaks volumes. And, you know, everyone has other jobs. This is not,
1: sure,
0: their primary job. And so this is more of a passion, I believe, for all of our nurses.
1: Is it one of those things where, excuse me, is it one of those things where you're on call like 24/7, or how do you determine who's available? Because you never know when somebody's going to come in.
0: Right. Yeah, we'll have a nurse on call 24/7. We cover from pediatrics all the way up to adults, we'll, you know, any time of night or day, we will have someone here to meet those needs.
1: Sure. When it comes to pediatrics as well, I mean, is it, when you're certified, is it certified where you can deal with, you know, pediatrics all the way through, or do you have to get special certification on
0: Yeah, it's a special certification. So we went through a course that encompasses both pediatrics and adults, so we're able to treat both.
1: And it's one of those things where, is this one of those things where people know about, if they would just come in, then they would be, you'd have somebody would come in with the person, or how does that work if somebody, say, comes in as a victim and you need to get the ball rolling? Does somebody get called? Is somebody on call? How does that all work?
0: Yeah, so our ER staff will notify, uh-huh, and page us. We also are partnering with PAVE.
1: Okay.
0: So a patient advocate will also be coming in with us to help educate and guide them through this whole process.
1: Michelle, what's the community, and Tricia too as well, what has the community support been as you brought up bringing this back? Can you kind of talk about, because you do have a lot of resources here in Beaver Dam, Dodge County, and South Central Wisconsin that are, you know, looking to support. Can I talk about how that works and what kind of support you've seen?
2: Yeah, I think it's been really positive. You know, we've had a lot of positive feedback from law enforcement, a lot of positive feedback, obviously, from PAVE. We have done, asked for donations for clothing, you know, toys for kids for when they come in, and the response was overwhelming from the community. So I think it's been a really positive.
1: It's got to make you feel good that, you know, bringing this back, that the community has your back and supports you and realizes what and how important this is, that, you know, what bringing back the organization or the, the program that you have.
0: It does. Yeah. It's a program that, you know, people, you don't want to have to use it, but when it is available, it makes it a less of a barrier for people.
1: Is there anything people need to know about the SANE, or if they want to support the organization in any capacity, and this as it launches on Monday,
0: yes,
1: it's going live,
0: yep,
1: what can people in the community do to help and support it right now?
0: Well, I think just being, you know, an advocate for people if they do say that they've been sexually assaulted, you know, helping them know what resources we have in the community, and just guiding them our direction. You know, there's a time frame for evidence collection, which is part of the process,
1: sure,
0: whether people want to participate in that or not. And they actually just extended the amount of time for reporting it's now 20 years that people can report. Okay.

0: It used to be 10 years. So that allows patients, if they want evidence collected, they can grieve and figure out what they really want to truly do. And when they're ready, they can report.
1: And that's one of, that is pretty big, isn't it? Extending that kind of doubling the time, because you mentioned there's sometimes there's different reasons why somebody doesn't come forward right away.
0: Right.
1: And so is there anything else about SANE or the FNE program that people need to know as you have the time here? I'll give you the floor to wrap it up here today.
0: Oh, boy. We just want to know, you know, make sure that the community is aware that we're here and we're starting the program back up, you know, and that's to law enforcement and other local hospitals. You know, they also see these patients and have to, you know, guide them to other locations. And so just letting them know that we'll be back in business and ready to go.
1: If people have questions, 920-356-6322. The number that I was given, does that sound about right?
0: Yeah, that's our non-emergent number.
1: Okay.
0: That's not manned,
1: okay.
0: And so they can leave a voicemail. Otherwise, our emergency department is the best number to call, and that is not near to test my memory here, 920-887-6606.
1: Excellent. Michelle, thanks for coming in.
2: Yeah, thank you for having me.
1: Trisha Vandenberg as well, thanks for coming in as well. Again, it's great for the community. You hope you're never busy, but we know the fact that we know it's there will just, you know, help people through a trying time and trauma situation in their life.
0: Yeah, we've got some great nurses that are wanting to care for you.
1: Well, thank you so much. Again, it's been another informative Tuesday here at Marshfield Medical Center, Beaver Dam. Ninja's going to take us home on the 95.3 WBEV Morning Show. Trisha, Michelle, thank you very much. Also thank Dr. Dennison for coming in as well in the last hour. We also talked hand surgery in hour number one here on 95.3 WBEV. Have a great day, everybody.
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1: And welcome back into the WBEV Morning Show. Justin the Ninja Wilski here with you to help close out the first 3 hours of our broadcast day. As is always the case, you know me, I like to give you a little something to talk about when you're at work. I want to save you that awkward, weird silence when you're standing around the water cooler, coffee machine, maybe you pass somebody in the hallway, maybe you're waiting for your turn at the copier, and you just don't know what to talk about. Maybe there wasn't anything good on TV last night, maybe there's no sports on your docket. Well, here are five random facts for you to make you look like the smartest person at the office. We'll start with fun fact number one. The first British group to ever debut at number one on the Billboard 200 with their very first album was One Direction, with the album Up All Night that came out in 2012. No British act has done it since. There have been two solo British albums that debuted at number one. They were done by Zayn Malik and Harry Styles, of course, both of them being from One Direction. But again, those were solo albums. Fun fact number two, Sylvester Stallone. You know him, right? The guy who did Rocky. Well, did you know he asked Queen for the right to use Another One Bites the Dust in Rocky III? But they declined. So he actually asked Survivor to write him a song, and they came up with Eye of the Tiger. So there you go. That's how that song came to be. Fun fact number three for you, if you're a fan of the Guinness Book of World Records, which is always fun to kind of page through and see the weird, you know, records that people break out there. You know, how many ping pong balls can you bounce on your head at one time while drinking a pint of beer? You know, whatever they come up with. Well, it actually started because the director of Guinness Breweries had an argument back in 1951 over which game bird was faster, the golden plover or the red grouse. And he decided that there should be some sort of book out there to help settle bar arguments. You know, something you could keep behind the bar so the bartender could, you know, settle those arguments, because you always bet a drink or something, right? And you want to get your drink if you think you're right. So he created the Book of World Records. And for the record, the faster bird is the golden plover over the red grouse. Fun fact number four for you. That thing we keep all of our food in to keep it cold, we call it the fridge. We all think fridge is short for refrigerator. It's actually not. It's short for Frigidaire, the company that produced the first self-contained refrigerators back in 1919. Since then, Americans have just started referring to all refrigerators as fridges. It's kind of like saying all facial tissue is Kleenex. Not all refrigerators are fridges, because they're not all Frigidaire. There you go. And final fact for you, and this one's kind of a fun one for all those people out there who, you know, are joining in on the debate, be it pro or con, those AI data centers and all the energy and things that they use. Well, here's a fun fact. A single Google search, just one, not even an AI Google search, just a single Google search, takes more computing power than the entire moon landing mission back in 1969. So, that's kind of crazy. If that's, how much computing power it takes to do that, imagine how much computing power you're holding in your hand every time you grab your phone. Maybe a good idea to put that down every now and then and, find something else to do with your time. Why not? That's going to do it for us here today on the WBEV Morning Show for a Tuesday. Coming up next, we are going to have a little Hometown Today action as, they're going to be bringing in the UW Extension. We'll have Killzone. We're on with that here on 95.3 WBEV.
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0: 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Kiel Zomer filling in for Ashley Dobrzynski here this morning in the Daily Dodge TV studios. I've got my pal the Ninja up in the WBEV Slumberland studios helping us out today as well. Appreciate him hanging out. He's been on long duty today after a morning show. Now he gets to hang out with us, so we just like having him around. What can we say? And today we are happy to welcome in the UW Extension Dodge County for our monthly visit. And today we've got Manuel Pena, the dairy educator over at the Extension, with us. Manuel, great to have you on this morning.
1: Thank you so much. How are you? Good morning.
0: I'm doing fantastic. Appreciate you being here on kind of a gloomy, rainy Tuesday morning, but right, the show goes on. And, you know, I know we've had a chance to have you on a couple times, but for folks who maybe haven't been able to catch you when you've been on before, talk a little bit. You're the dairy educator. Talk a little bit about what it is you do as a dairy educator for Extension.
1: Correct. Yes, well, thank you so much for having me. I also do forget what I talk about, because when I come here, I get nervous. I keep forgetting what was the last thing I mentioned. But yeah, so I am the bilingual regional dairy educator. I serve Dodge County, but I also serve Fond du Lac, Sheboygan, and Ozaukee counties. And I have always thought that it's a very long name, like a bilingual regional dairy educator, to say that I work with dairy farmers and their environment. So okay, whatever is related to the dairy farms. In Extension, we try to find issues that the community have, in my case, working with dairy farmers, and then try to find solutions, research-based, to those problems. There's way more than just dairy on Extension. There's programs for the elder, the youngest. There's programs in agriculture for crops and soils, horticulture, how to keep water clean and safe. So many different things. But yes, I focus on dairy. I've been working on this role for almost 2 years now.
0: Okay.
1: A little bit more than a year and a half right now. So going there. At the beginning, they told me it would take 3 years to learn my job. So sometimes I think I know what I'm doing. Some other times I'm still learning. But I have a good amount of people working with me that make things really easy.
0: You kind of mentioned, you know, there's a number of you in the Extension office, and you cover a number of areas, including, right, you know, particularly in that agriculture segment. I know one of your cohorts, Will Fullwider, we've had on, right, the program a number of times. He's the crop management educator. Because you are, you know, you're the bilingual dairy educator, he's the crop educator that has a lot to do with education. I've always been curious, do the two of you kind of have some crossover sometimes and get to work together, right, fairly closely just because of your fields?
1: Yes. Like, we always have this conversation that I work on dairy and he works on crops, but they grow crops because of dairy.
0: Yeah.
1: And we need those crops too. So, like, sometimes, like, in those conversations, we don't really know where to draw the line of difference between where my program starts and he finishes, kind of thing. With Will, I do not work so much together. We have a couple newsletters together, and if there's, like, a specific projects, we're talking all the time. I am based in Sheboygan, and the crops educator who left us recently, I would be working more with her, but not necessarily meaning that I would work only in Sheboygan, but meaning that, like, if I need, like, any kind of resources coming from the crop side, I will reach out to

0: her rather than bother Will, since she was physically next to my office.
1: Okay.
0: But yeah, like if there's any kind of programs where we can both of us go together, we do. Yeah, there's like a constant communication. I learn a lot from him. He's been around for a long time, and he's also like, because his personality, he just goes around knowing people, saying hi. So yeah, I need. I go along with him to get advantage of those.
1: He's a great talker. It seems like
0: yes.
1: I've gotten the chance to talk with Will on the program a couple of times, and he just is great at finding a way to take something very specific that might normally only apply to a handful of people and just make it really fascinating
0: right.
1: and easier for like everyday people to understand.
0: Right.
1: I imagine too, I mean, you know, being about a year and a half into the job for you, having some of those resources like Will and some of the other folks you work with, that must be kind of nice to have as you're continuing to kind of learn the job.
0: That is correct, yeah. And again, not only on agriculture, but first of all, it's very nice to be part of, like, my job is to help people, you know, and that is very fulfilling. So everybody that is working there, like, their goal is to serve the community. And it's even better because we do not compete with anyone because we're not selling a product. We don't need to like make you believe anything. We want to show you, we want to connect the community with the university, all the research the university does, or all the findings on all the resources that the university have are not only for the people that is able to go to school and get all that from in a classroom. But we want to do that for all the community. So yeah.
1: We got to hit a break here in just a minute. But before we go to the break, can you just touch a little bit about on your background and kind of what got you into this whole dairy education thing
0: right.
1: in the first place?
0: Yes. Well, to be really brief, like I was born in Colombia, South America. My grandparents had a dairy farm, a very small dairy farm. They still have it. Well, now it's owned by my parents.
1: Hmm.
0: So every holiday vacation time we would go to their farm, and I guess my parents made us see it as we were playing, but we were kind of working, like, you know,
1: a little bit of both. That's okay.
0: Yes, like learning. Well, they always wanted us to like learn that like you needed to deserve things
1: sure.
0: and work for them. But anyway, so we would wake up very early, and my sister and my cousins, like we would wake up early in the morning, and then we would go milk the cows. Then go move the fences because it would be like a grazing system. So we would move the fence, move the water for the cows and all that. So when I had to decide what I was going to study, I was like, I don't see myself in an office all the time. I wanted to do something with animals related. So I went for school. I went to school for animal science.
1: Okay.
0: And while doing animal science, I decided that I wanted to work with dairy cows. And I had the opportunity of going to for an internship to the University of Florida, which was not on dairy. Like the internship was not on dairy, but the professor that received me there gave me a chance to travel a little bit around the states to get to know professors working with dairy. So that was very, very interesting. Then I got the chance to go to North Carolina State University for a dairy. Dairy internship. That was very interesting. And then finally, at the time, that was not part of my plan, but I ended up connecting with a professor in Clemson, South Carolina, who was looking for a student to do some research, related to dairy. And I took so many tests that they asked me to, like English and math, and I don't remember what else, but I made it. So I went to grad school to Clemson, South Carolina, Clemson University. I did my master's there, focused on fat metabolism. I worked with a great guy, famous in the academic world, that is Tom Jenkins. I still saved, like, and that was by chance. Like, he's a big, big guy in nutrition, like, yeah, you know, like these big names that you see everywhere. So he was one of those. I had the chance to work with him, and then I stayed for my PhD, which I

0: I'm about to defend soon.
1: Okay, very cool.
0: Like that chapter of grad school.
1: Good for you. It's fascinating to hear you talk about kind of where you studied, because I think for those of us who, you know, are from Wisconsin, especially if we grew up in here, like we think, when we think dairy, we think of Wisconsin. We're the right. dairy state, right? right? We don't think about the fact that dairy's also in Florida and right. North Carolina, South Carolina, but it's just such, dairy really is everywhere, and it's such an important part of a lot of what we do. So.
0: Yeah. Yeah, like working with cows, especially, like they are an amazing tool for like nowadays. Like they do not compete with us for food. They produce like high quality protein food for us. Like it's amazing. But also, you mentioning that makes me remember a couple things. Like one of those is like it's great for me that I've been in different places, that I come from a different place to, and I can bring other things to the, on the table. However, it's also like it keeps me humble because I don't know everything from Wisconsin. Like when I talk to other educators that were born in here, like I clearly see how like I have to do an extra effort to get to know what they know already. And in that matter, it's been great. I want to also say like all the farmers that I've been working with, or nutritionists, or people from the financial world, they all have been very kind, and they understand that I know some stuff, that there are some other things that I, like, just because I was not born in here, I don't know, and they are like, they see that as an advantage rather than as a barrier.
1: So yeah, it sounds like there's kind of some mutual educating going
0: right,
1: on there.
0: Correct. So yeah, because as much as we as Extension want to educate people, people want to, like, they have to be willing to be educated too, so that communication can exist. Yeah,
1: absolutely. We're talking with Manuel Pena. He's the bilingual dairy educator for UW Extension Dodge County. You also serve a couple of other counties as well, I know. And we're going to step aside for a break, but when we come back, we're going to talk with Manuel about some of the projects and programs that he's working on. That's coming up next on Hometown Today from 95.3 WBEV, powered by Daily Dodge.
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0: And then you just read through it. It tells you what to do and how to do it. It's based using a technique of the 20-40-40, which is a technique that is proven research-based that works on for adult learning because we work with adults rather than kids. So it's not like going to a classroom, but like they're gonna learn a couple things about, let's say, animal handling. Like why cows can be dangerous, like the amount of accidents that happen in Wisconsin or the US because of animal handling. So those facts are the 20% of learning. Then they go to 40% exploring, which is like, okay, let's go to see the animals and learn, for instance, in the animal handling model, there's concepts like the flight zone or the pressure zone. So those are concepts that you can see if you are in a pen with a cow and then you walk towards the cow and the cow like notice you, like that's what we call the pressure zone. So the cow knows where you are, and so you have to know that the cow knows that. And then if you keep going and the cow moves in any direction, that's the flight zone because and some animals have a bigger flight zone than others. And that is the things that you want to try in the pen with the animals. That's the exploring part. And then we have the solving. That is another 40% of the module where you kind of reflect on what you learn. And there's a study case of like, okay, this a real study case, like this person was trying to do this and that got injured, died doing so or whatever. So and all that you can do like is like pretty much instructions. You go through it. It should take less than an hour and a half. So I think it's very useful and it's in English and Spanish. It's very useful because at any given point, like if there's some high turnover in a farm where workers keep changing, you need to train them. You just go and go through it and then you should be able to like have a solid beginning for a worker there. And also to remind things, like we also have supplemental materials in the website. So if you went through the training once, there's other materials that you can use for the same topic to keep training and reminding your workforce about how to handle animals or work with the skid steer. And there's we have Yesterday we were meeting. We have around 16 different models that we want to get ready. Right now we have those two because this one just started very recently. But yeah, we're working to fit that one like a bank base for everyone to use that.
1: Very good. Again, talking with Manuel Pena, the bilingual dairy educator for UW Extension Dodge County. And this time is just flying by here this morning, Manuel. We're just about out of time. So I'm going to save next time you're in, we're going to talk about the Prohan Dairy Project.
0: Perfect, perfect,
1: But
0: yes.
1: I do want you, while you're still here, I do want to make sure we give you a little time here to talk about the newsletter. Tell us a little bit
0: Okay.
1: about that.
0: Yeah, so I have talked about this one before. So we have this newsletter. There has been different ones on in the past, bilingual newsletters. There was no one when I started, so we created one with another dairy educators. The idea of this newsletter is to provide the same information in English and Spanish and talk to the workforce mainly. Because we know that also managers and owners want to talk to the workforce. We want to give them topics that they can sit down, like we know they have meetings every month or twice a month or every 2 months where they talk about what is happening in the farm and how they can improve the operation. We want to give them topics that both the management and the workforce know that they can reach the same information to help that communication. Also, we want to educate the workforce in different things. So, it's just one page, both sides, and it comes with two main articles, like very short articles that anyone can understand. Because that's other thing. Like we want to put our information in a way that anyone can access it, even if they have no idea what a cow is. But then two main articles, and then we have like something named on the other side of the fence or something like that, where we highlight something that a farmer is doing.

0: that is very nice, or like an idea that other farms can use. And then we have also topics on farm management, on safety. We want to include safety. We know that there's accidents or close calls all the time in a farm. We want to highlight how to avoid them. And not only that, but also how to get better in working with a team of people and communication and other things. So a lot of information of nutrition and genetics and whatnot, the dairy topics, but also some information for them as workers, and to get inspired to do better in their operations.
1: All right, very good. And if somebody is interested in receiving that newsletter, signing up, how can they do that, and where can they find any of your contact information?
0: Right. 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
1: Okay.
0: If you have any, and there you can find all these bilingual things, the projects that we work on, articles that we have. 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
1: All right, fantastic. Manuel Pena, the bilingual dairy educator for UW Extension Dodge County. Manuel, thanks for coming in this morning. Always
0: thanks
1: great
0: a lot
1: to
0: for having me.
1: Catch up with you. And we'll have more Hometown Today coming up next here on 95.3 WBEV, powered by Daily Dodge.
2: ABC News, I'm Brian Clark. The Pentagon's latest price tag for the war in Iran, $29 billion. That's according to the acting Pentagon controller Jules Hurst III. It was up from the previous $25 billion estimate because...
3: That's because of updated repair and replacement of equipment costs, and also just general operational costs to keep people in theater.
2: During a budget hearing, Pentagon Chief Pete Hegseth also testifying later today on Capitol Hill. It'll be embattled FBI Director Kash Patel. President Trump heads to China today for a meeting with Chinese leader Xi Jinping. The war in Iran expected to be a key topic as energy prices continue to soar. Prices overall up in the U.S. last month, 3.8% higher than it was in April a year ago. Federal government indicted two foreign companies in connection with a cargo ship crash that destroyed the Key Bridge in Baltimore in 2024. This is ABC News.
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1: Now this news update on Wisconsin Radio Network, I'm Ted Ayland. Governor Tony Evers and Republican leaders at the Capitol reach a bipartisan deal that will invest more than $600 million in schools, provide property tax relief, and eliminate taxes on overtime and tips. The agreement was announced Monday. The Joint Committee on Finance is set to take up the proposal today. Higher gas prices might be putting a slight dent in Memorial Day travel plans across Wisconsin. AAA says rising fuel costs are pushing some travelers to shorten trips or stay closer to home. The statewide average for gas is now about $4.38 a gallon. That's up from $2.92 a year ago. And health officials say it's a bad spring for ticks in Wisconsin. UW Health infectious disease specialist Dr. Greg DeMurray says mild winter conditions help more animals survive, giving ticks more chances to feed and multiply. Experts say wear long sleeves and pants in the wild, use insect repellents, and check pets for ticks.
2: 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Spring. 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
4: 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ESPN's Shams Charania reports the Bucks are actively shopping Giannis Antetokounmpo. 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
6: Chance of thunderstorms today. Otherwise, cloudy skies expected. Daytime highs approaching 75. Southwesterly winds 15 to 20 miles per hour. Chance of thunderstorms tonight. Lows level off around 44. Partly cloudy skies. Sunshine mixed with clouds at times. Tomorrow, daytime highs approaching 61. I'm meteorologist Jennifer Wojcicki on 95.3 WBEV, powered by Daily Dodge. Currently, it's 46 degrees.
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2: 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Kiel Zomer filling in for Ashley Dobrzynski down here in the Daily Dodge TV studio. As I mentioned earlier, the ninja up there in the WBEV studio. Good morning, Ninja.
7: Well, good morning, Kale. It's always wonderful hearing your voice on air.
2: I'm super excited. I mean, I'm always excited when we get to do this together once in a while, because it's always a good time. You and I, as a combo, as people in the office know, is a dangerous combination.
7: Incredibly so.
2: Yeah. But I'm especially excited this morning because last I spoke to you, there was one less member of the Wilski household, and now as I speak to you, there is a new member of the Wilski household, I understand.
7: Yep, and before people start picking out onesies and sending congratulations, that's not what it is.
2: Oh, I still think they could send onesies and send congratulations baskets.
7: I mean, we'll take the congratulations baskets, but you might want to include, you know, carrots, lettuce, and things like that in there. Toast, our youngest, is in an agriculture class at the Waupun Middle School, junior, senior high. And they had some bunnies this year.
2: Oh.
7: And so, being the good, responsible kid that she is, she brought home a permission slip, which I promptly sat on for a month and used as leverage like a good parent.
2: Yep.
7: Should.
2: Yep. Well, we'll see about this. I mean, we could talk about it, right, but we got to see some good behavior.
7: Mm-hmm. But she was phenomenal about it, and we brought home yesterday, and after much debate, a name now has been applied.
2: Okay. Now, I know the Wilski household well enough to know this isn't going to just be like a simple fluffy. This is going to be, I have a feeling this is going to be good.
7: It is going to be good. We had a lot of names that were being thrown around. You know me, much like yourself, I'm a fan of the puns.
2: Yes.
7: So I was aiming towards something like, Anthony Hopkins, but Tony Hopkins. I was thinking Benedict Carrot Patch.
2: Ooh, that's pretty good.
7: I thought that one was really good.
2: That is pretty good.
7: They were not digging that.
2: Okay. My problem with that one was I would probably constantly screw it up because there's so many syllables.
7: There is quite a few. And my daughter pointed out that generally we like to give very complicated names.
2: Okay.
7: And so the new bunny is a little bit in honor of Benny the Beaver, actually.
2: Oh.
7: It's Benjamin B. Cottontail, first of his name, Knight of the Ground Table.
2: You do really like the I thought the Benedict Carrot Patch was complicated enough.
7: Yeah.
2: That is fantastic.
7: We're going to call him Benny for short.
2: Benny, yeah,
7: B.
2: Right. Keep it simple.
7: But yeah, his full official name, and he's even going to get a little plaque made up for his cage that gives it out there as Benjamin B. Cottontail, first of his name, Knight of the Ground Table.
2: Well, I wish you luck with care for the rabbit, because I know my wife and I years ago had a guinea pig, and I think there's some fairly similar care there, which. It, people are like, oh, small animal, super easy, easier than a dog. Like, ugh. In fact, I will tell you, like a year ago, maybe, we were looking through old pictures, and we had this guinea pig before we had kids.
7: Right.
2: And we were looking through some old pictures, and we came across a picture of us with the guinea pig, and my oldest was like, what? Was this your pet? Like, oh, yeah, we had a pet guinea pig before you were born.

0: we get a guinea pig, we're like, no, not. No. But it's so easy. It's so small. It wouldn't take it. And it's, I was like, yeah, kiddo, it's not as easy to take care of as you think. Actually, they're pretty stinky and messy compared to a dog or a cat.
1: Yeah, the big argument we kept getting is, but it's a free bunny. And I'm like, yeah, but then there's the cage, the food,
0: free.
1: Everything else.
0: Free.
1: Yeah, no such thing as a free bunny, I guess. But no, so far it's doing well. And she is incredibly happy. And the cats all sniffed it and give zero care that it exists. So I think we're doing all right.
0: As cats normally do. Yeah, mm-hmm. Exactly. All right, well, I've got a random question here for you, Ninja.
1: Okay.
0: Would you say about yourself that you were cooler in high school or cooler now? Like, not temperature weather. I mean, like, ooh. Like, right? You're like, I was cool back in high school. Now I'm kind of lamer. Yeah, I was okay in high school, but now I'm cool.
1: I mean, I'd like to think I was kind of cool in high school. You know, shout out Columbus High School, just down Highway 151 from here. I'd like to think I was pretty cool back then, but now I've got a lot of, like, really cool life experiences.
0: True.
1: That I never would have thought I'd ever experience back when I was in high school. So I am probably cooler now. And I have a pretty cool job. So
0: you do have a pretty. We do have a pretty. I said you. We do have a pretty cool job. And you do have, like, one of these days we're gonna have a whole week of episodes on Ninja's interesting experiences because there are so many to touch on. I would say, I don't know that I think I'm cool, but I definitely would say I was definitely not cool in high school. if I have to pick one, I would say I'm more cool today because I was definitely not cool in high school. Although I've had, like, this weird experience too, where, like, in my head in high school, I was, like, weird. And I mean, I guess I still think I'm weird now. I just take more pride in it than in high school. Your high school, you're, like, trying to impress her. Now I'm just, like, now I wear my weirdness on my sleeve. But, like, I was like, oh, nobody, like, has a clue who I am. I was also a transplant, by the way, a little bit. So I moved schools right before high school. So that, you know, that makes it a shout. Like, oh, nobody knows who I am. Nobody really cares. But, like, have my core group of friends who know me, but everybody else thinks I'm a weirdo. And then, like, 10 years post-high school, these people that were, like, I just, like, admired in high school. I, like, would never give me the – or I didn't think in my head would give me the time of day. I don't want to put that on them because it was probably mostly in my head. Like, and I was like, they have no idea I went to high school with them. We'll be like, oh, Kale, how you been? Since I was like, you know who I am? Like, yeah, dude, of course. We went to high school. I'm like, I know, but I didn't think anybody knew me. Like, yeah, we all knew you. I'm like, okay. Apparently my weirdness was okay back then. But I asked because there's a new poll out which I find interesting, and it asks people that very question about whether they think they were more cool in high school or if they think they're cool now. And what it found was it's fairly close. It's almost a 60-40 split.
1: Okay.
0: 56% of people say they think they're more cool now than they were in high school versus 43% who say they definitely were cool in high school, but they're not so sure about now. Now, overall, how cool do people think they are? Well, 16% say they consider themselves very cool, like the coolest of the cool. 39%, the vast majority, which I would probably put myself in this one, said they're somewhat cool. I would say I'm in that category.
1: Neither of us are the Fonz, but we do all right.
0: Yeah, exactly. 24% said they're not very cool, and 12% said that they admit that they don't think they're cool at all. They're like, yeah, I'm not very cool. People find me boring. Now, what's interesting is it does vary a little bit by, and I always find this interesting when you break it down by generation, because there is a little bit of difference. Adults under the age of 45, they were more willing to say that they thought they were cool, as where Gen Xers and boomers were more willing to say that, to admit that, yeah, we're uncool. We're uncool. It is what it is. It is. Although 8% of baby boomers actually said they're still very cool. And I think I've met a few of those, actually.
1: Yeah. We've probably met a few of them through this job, nonetheless, because we tend to bring them on and have new shows. I wonder how much of that plays into the fact that what is cool now was seen as really nerdy and dorky back then.
0: You know, that's very true. There's a lot of things that back then you were kind of labeled the nerd, dork. You're like, that's the per. And now, right? Like, gaming is huge. I mean, that's a sport now. It's literally televised.
1: Right.
0: You know, professional video gaming. You can literally make. I mean, there's people making way more money than us as a career doing gaming. Things like that. You know, Legos. I mean, all that kind of stuff. Like,

0: 3D printing. You're right. There's a lot of stuff that back in our day would be like, and now it's like, wow, that's way cool.
1: And that's why when you and I are standing around in the office talking about Star Wars, we're the coolest kids in town.
0: Exactly. All right, we got to step aside for one more break. When we come back, we're going to talk about what's going on. That's next here on Hometown Today from 95.3 WBEV, powered by Daily Dodge.
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4: 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Kiel Zomer alongside the Ninja with you here this morning to start wrapping things up. And Ninja, it's getting to busy season, man. It really is.
5: It really is. I mean, there's stuff seemingly going on every weekend. We got multiple things going on every day of the week.
4: Yeah, no kidding.
5: Fry, sports, whatever. We're all over the place.
4: Yeah, exactly. I know you've had a busy day on hand here. It's a very busy day. You were here early helping out with the morning show this mm-hmm. morning. You're helping us out. You're gonna be back on the air here at 11 o'clock, 11:10 this morning. You get to sit down with our friends at Generations Chiropractic.
5: Yeah, Dr. Ellie is always great to have on. Love talking with her, so she'll be on today.
4: And then that doesn't end your day. If that weren't enough, you're gonna be back out. Hopefully, fingers crossed. We'll see what the weather does.
5: Right.
4: They say, according to the weather experts, they say that what happens this morning with this rain and gloomy weather, they say the longer that lasts this morning, the better chance we have of better weather this afternoon, where if it wraps up and we start getting sunshine before noon today, we might have a little problem late afternoon, early evening. But I know you are scheduled to head out to one of our games tonight.
5: Yeah, I'm scheduled to be out there to cover the baseball game tonight, which will be Milton coming in to take on Beaver Dam. It's a big one. That's a huge game for both of them. They're both sitting at the top of the section or district or whatever it is. Conference.
4: I know.
5: You can tell I'm not the biggest sports guy. But they're both sitting very, very well. And so this game is going to determine a lot for them. So it's a want-to-win, need-to-win for Beaver Dam.
4: Absolutely. That game will be 4:45 pregame over on Daily Dodge TV. Also at 4:45, Wade Bates will be over at the pitch for some Beaver Dam soccer, Beaver Dam girls soccer, as they get ready to host Watertown. So we'll keep our fingers crossed that the weather holds out for that. Couple other things to remind you of coming up this Thursday morning. Ashley and I are going to be on the road with Hometown Today. We're going to be broadcasting live over at the Market on North Spring Street in Beaver Dam. We'll be there from 9 to 11 where we talk about some of the... They've got a really fun week planned. Late week, they're going to have something going on Thursday. They're going to have a huge pizza sale going on, and then there's going to be like a big brat fry fundraiser coming up this weekend, so we'll learn more about that stuff. I'm excited we get to be there because I will just like literally be stationed pretty much right next to the donuts and coffee, so I'm going to be a happy fella on Thursday morning, let me tell you that much. And then, boy, we got a lot. Oh, and then on Friday, we've got our next brat fry of the season coming up. Super excited because I think we get to go the furthest north with the brat fry crew that we have ever gone. We're going to be headed up to Fond du Lac over to M People Credit Union. That'll be from 11 a.m. until 1 p.m. Get that brat, Pernit brat with a soda or water for $2. Part of those proceeds go, of course, to the Goodcomer Brands, John Moser Children's Radiothon. And it's your second chance to

0: get in on the big Brat Fry sweepstakes presented by Newman Pools and Hometown Glass and Improvement. Somebody at the end of this Summer Ninja is walking away with $4,000.
1: Yeah, sadly, it's neither of us.
0: We're going to just continue working into our few years after we're dead, probably.
1: Right, but I'm willing to shake the hands of the person who does win because they're going to well deserve it.
0: Absolutely. Ninja, thanks so much for your help today, man. Appreciate it.
1: My pleasure.
0: We'll see you back on the air here in about an hour.
1: That sounds good.
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0: 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Fox Lake City Administrator Kelly Crombie.
1: It's good for us to have some more single-family homes come online. More people who are going to establish long-term residency in the community is nice.
0: That's in addition to the 8 houses that were part of Phase 1 that started last year. The first of those houses should be occupied soon. Governor Evers and Republican leaders have struck a deal on Wisconsin's budget surplus worth about $1.8 billion. The bipartisan plan boosts school funding, cuts property taxes, and eliminates taxes on tips and overtime. The Joint Finance Committee is set to take it up today. The governor could sign it as early as next week. Tick activity is starting earlier this year, and you should be aware of Lyme disease symptoms if you're bitten. Dr. Greg DeMurray of UW Health tells us what to look for.
2: The rash for Lyme disease looks like it's a ring shape with a clearing in the center. Drooping of the face can be a sign of infection with Lyme disease. Swelling of the joints is another one. Unexplained fevers, achiness, fatigue.
0: DeMurray says you should call your doctor if you notice symptoms. I'm Terry Bell reporting from the Daily Dodge News Center. Submit your news tips at dailydodge.com.
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6: Chance of thunderstorms.

0: And welcome to Community Combat here on 95.3 WBEV. I'm Jay Kazan, and we will get rolling with the action here with Terry Bell in just a moment. 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
1: Thank you so much, Jake, and welcome to Community Comment, everybody. I'm Terry Bell, and our guest today is Jana Stevens. If you're watching on YouTube, you can't see her right now, but we'll try to fix that. Jana, first of all, welcome to the program.
2: Thank you, Terry. Good morning.
1: Good morning. Jana, of course, is Beaver Dam's Recreation Director, and we're going to be talking about all of the great opportunities that the Beaver Dam Recreation Department has for people, because it's getting to be summertime. The kids, they're going to say they're bored, but there isn't any really good reason for them to be if you take advantage of all the great opportunities the Recreation Department has. If you have a question or comment for Jana, of course, you can join the program at 920-887-9595, or you can call the WBEV studio line at 885-4446. So, yeah, there's so much more. And just to cut to the quick, if you want to know more, the Courier is now available all over town, particularly at the market and at Piggly Wiggly, but a lot of other spots too.
2: That's right. Several businesses have them available. We have them available, of course, at the Watermark, our community center, where the Recreation Department office is located. They're located at the at City Hall, and the library will have copies. They're scheduled to open up next week, and they'll have copies available. So it's available also online on the city website.
1: As I suggested in the introduction, we're getting into the busy time of year for the Recreation Department, with school almost letting out.
2: Absolutely. So, yeah, a lot of, you know, school is winding down, and a lot of things are kind of coming to close for the school year, but this is when we really gear up. We're busy all year long, but summer is especially busy in the rec department, in parks and recreation, and so we're where summer comes to play, and we are...
1: Didn't you just take care of some technical issues we're having here, Jana? So you go, okay. You go on ahead and don't mind the man behind the curtain.
2: Yeah, so we're gearing up. We have youth camps scheduled this summer starting in June, and those include robotics, coding, video games, kids sewing camps, and art camps. These are high-quality specialty camps for kids, and we partner with specialty organizations like Youth Enrichment League to offer the STEM camps, the robotics, coding, and video games. Nancy Zeman Sewing Studio for the sewing camps, and Dodge County Center for the Arts to offer the art camps.
1: And that's so great. And I think a terrific thing, too, is that outdoor opportunities are terrific. But some kids, you know, they're tech-oriented, or they like arts and crafts. There are opportunities for that kid to enjoy themselves in Beaver Dam this summer.
2: Yeah, absolutely. And all of these camps that we're talking about build lifelong skills. So it's an opportunity for kids to either explore new things and learn. Maybe they've never sewed before. This is an opportunity to really have a high quality experience and learn how to sew, or maybe learn more about robotics, coding, those types of things, and just really build those skills.

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1: Right, right. So we are, we have several different enrichment programs for kids, and Marsh Haven is one of the exciting additions that we have this year. We'll have story time with a critter for the little kids. That's a parent-child program, and it's free. People do have to register because there are going to be some fun hands-on activities, and the Marsh Haven staff will be coordinating those, and they need to know how many people to plan for, but it's free. All you have to do is register and plan on being there for the story time with a critter. And then we also have afternoon programs for older kids, and those really vary from wildflowers and plants to hawks, owls, and falcons, reptiles, monarchs and milkweed, mammals. We have several different programs, and those are one-day programs. Everyone is busy in the summertime, and it can be easy to get overcommitted, overwhelmed. And so these are one-day programs that people can pick and choose. And as I said, the story time with a critter, those activities are free. The Nuts for Nature hands-on youth programs that I just mentioned, the one days for the older kids, those are an affordable $5 for city residents and $7 for non-residents, and people can kind of pick and choose what programs they want to participate in.
0: Absolutely. And I think it's incredibly important to drive home the fact that the cost of these programs is very little to nothing. No family really has to worry about breaking the bank to have their kids enjoy these recreation opportunities.
1: Right. We price our activities at a very affordable price point, and we also offer scholarship financial assistance for those who may need a little extra assistance.
0: Mm-hmm. So there are opportunities for all different ages, all different availability time of day, whether it's morning or afternoon. Maybe you just want a one-day activity. Maybe you're looking for something that goes on a little longer. All of that seems to be covered.
1: Absolutely. We do have some programs. I like to refer to them as lifetime sports and fitness activities. Those include aerial yoga classes.
0: Oh, tell me about aerial yoga.
1: Aerial yoga.
0: That's interesting.
1: That's another one that we partner with, Elevated Yoga, here in Beaver Dam. And so there is a certified instructor who is teaching, and the silk, they call them silk cocoons, the instructor will help the child learn and practice the different poses. It's a hammock, I guess.
0: I can picture that.
1: Yeah, you can kind of picture that. And so they guide them through the various poses and, safely. And it's really an opportunity for kids to build confidence as well as their fitness.
0: Mm-hmm. That's fantastic. Mm-hmm. So if you have any questions, you can just pick up a copy of the Courier at many locations around town. This would be fun for the whole family to go over together some night before a lot of the programs get started and sort of make a wish list of sorts.
1: Yeah, whether it's sports and fitness. I did want to mention we have the junior golf program, golf lessons for kids ages 6 through 17. That is in partnership with Old Hickory Golf Course.
0: Oh.
1: And they will be offering a 9-week course, so kids really get to build their skills there. And we also offer tennis lessons. That's kind of a bread and butter program that the Park and Rec Department has offered for many years, and our staff is excited to hit the courts again this year and work with kids to teach them skills and also build the skills that they've learned in the past. So that's a 6-week program. And of course, we have programs that start throughout the summer, June and July. Many of them do start right away, right after school is out. Tennis is one of them. We hit the ground running,

0: June 8th. So I know summer kind of seems a long way away for a lot of people, or they're just trying to get through the month of May and get through the end of the school year.
1: Yeah.
0: But it is a good time to grab that courier, either a paper copy of it and go through it, or look at it online and kind of make your plan, like you said.
1: Absolutely. We need to take a quick break here, but we'll be right back. You're listening to Community Comment on 95.3 WBEV, powered by Daily Dodge.
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0: 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Here's Terry Bell.
1: Thank you so much, Jake, and welcome back to Community Comment, everyone. Our guest today is Jana Stevens of the Beaver Dam Recreation Department. If you have any questions for Jana about the summer's offerings, we're especially focused on summer now that the school year is almost over and spring is well underway in summer. We can just taste it. It's within reach. If you have any questions or comments, you can call us or text us at 920-887-9595. Or you can call 885-4446. And of course, the Recreation Department offerings for kids is important, but it's more than just for small and young children.
2: Right. We have activities for all ages and adults.
1: Fantastic. Let's start with the art programs.
2: Yeah. So we are partnering with Art on the Town, the studio downtown, to offer programs for ages 6 and over. And so some of the classes, people can drop their kids off and they'll have a great experience, whether it's beading, clay classes, youth art camps, those types of things. Or there are classes where they can do activities as a family, and or just adult programs. Mm. We have one specifically for seniors, for 50 and over, that's a senior paint-along. Those classes have been very popular, and we have some seasonal painting classes just for seniors.
1: That's terrific. And there are some other programs that are geared just for adults.
2: Yes. So seasonal adult programs that we offer include an intro to flower garden design, and that's a very timely class that we're offering right now. It is a four-week program. It starts this Thursday. So if anybody out there is listening and they need a little help kind of planning a perennial garden, or maybe they have a perennial garden and it needs a little work, this is a great opportunity. It's on Thursdays, starting this Thursday, May 14th, through Thursday, June 4th, ooh, from 2:30 to 3:30 at the Watermark. It is free. How can you beat that?
1: I can't beat that. And like I say, with the first one coming up in just a couple of days, this is the perfect time to have it on your mind and clear your schedule.
2: Right. So if people are interested in that class, they can either stop by the Watermark during our office hours. We're open Monday through Friday, 8 a.m. to 4 p.m., or they can give us a call at 920-887-4639 and sign up for that class and work on a plan for their perennial garden.
1: Big night tonight. Adult softball starts if the rain lets up anyway.
2: It does. Well, yeah, That's what we're planning for.
1: Okay.
2: Our parks department is great. They are very good at managing facilities for us, and so they're planning on getting the softball diamonds up and running for tonight. We do have the Tuesday night men's league as well as the Tuesday night recreation league that start up tonight. And then Thursday night we have the Thursday night men's league.
1: Okay. You offer pickleball. That's really popular these days.
2: Yeah, it is. The courts are always busy at the athletic field, and that's been an awesome addition to our community. Always busy, all ages, too. It used to be kind of people would envision older people. It was kind of something that seniors did, and I'm not going to lie, it's still very popular with seniors, but you'll see people of all ages, including kids, out on the pickleball courts. And so anyone can drop in and check it out. And they can, the pickleball community is very welcoming and can get

0: Rot Fry, and so we're excited about that. And then we have lots of activities planned. Of course, the splash pad is a magnet for activity, but we'll have the Marsh Haven Nature Center folks there, and they'll bring some critters and give people a taste, a little bit of a preview of what we're going to be doing this summer with them, and have a lot of other hands-on activities, crafts, large games. The First Lutheran Church will be giving out bike helmets again this year, and we'll have a lot of other surprises. And oh, I should mention a DJ. We're going to be doing, have a DJ there, and the kids can have fun with karaoke. And so you never know what you're going to find at the event. And of course, it's scheduled for the splash pad, but if we have bad weather, we'll move everything inside to the watermark. So we have plan B already lined up for the watermark.
1: Okay, sounds good. Janice Stevens of the Beaver Dam Recreation Department. The time flew right by. Thanks for joining us today.
0: All right. Thank you, Terry.
1: We need to take a quick break for the news, but we'll be right back. 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
2: This week's is bus rides with Joy Milkey after softball games. After graduation, she plans to pursue a career in elementary education. Congratulations to Maddie Bryant of Beaver Dam High School. She's this week's Fox Brothers Piggly Wiggly High School Athlete of the Week.
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1: Chance of thunderstorms today. Otherwise, cloudy skies expected. Daytime highs approaching 75. Southwesterly winds 15 to 20 miles per hour. Chance of thunderstorms tonight. Lows level off around 44. Partly cloudy skies. Sunshine mixed with clouds at times. Tomorrow, daytime highs approaching 61. I'm meteorologist Jennifer Wojcicki on 95.3 WBEV, powered by Daily Dodge. Currently, it's 46 degrees.
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1: Thank you so much, Jake, and welcome to Community Comment. And we had plans for a guest for the second half of the show, Nick Smith from the Beaver Dam Fire Department. I'm assuming that he had some kind of emergency that he had to attend to. So we will respect that need for Nick to be called away. And we'll have you enjoy some music here on WBEV. Thanks for joining us on Community Comments.

0: So many great things come from summer in Wisconsin. 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

0: 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His SAE project was beef entrepreneurship. Alexander has participated in state convention, national convention, CDEs, LDEs, and FFA Day on the Hill. His plans after graduation are to attend St. Cloud State University, studying land surveying and map sciences. Congratulations to Alexander Lukey of Columbus. 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

0: blizzards, downpours, even school and community closings. Never get caught off guard with the latest weather conditions and cancellations at DailyDodge.com. 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
1: Chance of thunderstorms today. Otherwise, cloudy skies expected. Daytime highs approaching 75. Southwesterly winds 15 to 20 miles per hour. Chance of thunderstorms tonight. Lows level off around 44. Partly cloudy skies. Sunshine mixed with clouds at times. Tomorrow, daytime highs approaching 61. I'm meteorologist Jennifer Wojcicki on 95.3 WBEV, powered by Daily Dodge. Right now, 46.
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4: 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Good morning.
5: Good morning.
4: It is spring. It is May. The year has been flying by.
5: And yet you almost question, with Memorial Day in 2 weeks, are we in summer yet? Where does that transition start? I always say after Memorial Day is summer, so... It's weird in between.
4: It's a weird cutoff date because I know I'm working on some raised beds for gardening in our yard. And everybody I've talked to says, well, you can't plant anything before Memorial Day. That's the first you should put anything in the ground. Start in your house, start in your greenhouse. Don't put it in the ground until Memorial Day. And I thought Memorial Day was just a, you know, brats, burgers, beers, and honoring those who served. But apparently that's also when you plant and summer kicks off.
5: I agree with summer kicking off. You know, I wish I was better with flower beds and gardens. And I love talking to my practice members who are really good in their gardens. And, hey, they're able to cultivate all this cool fruit and vegetables. And then right. They have, you know, these wonderful flowers. And I'm like, kudos to you.
4: Right. I feel like you have so much going on that would be really hard for you to find the time for even. You're a pretty busy person.
5: I like to keep myself busy, but also it's like I want to keep myself engaged, whether it's in the clinic, whether it's in the community, still with family and friends. So I have a lot on my plate, but I love to be able to take time to still unwind. And that's even one of the things that I kind of want to talk about today is like it's an opportunity that we get a chance to unwind as we lead into some of the nicer right. weather coming up.
4: Yeah, and that can be something that people want to do. They want to get out. They want to unwind. They want to relax. But they also then find those little chores and tasks to take care of. I know we have some stuff we want to walk over and talk over that we've got on here. I'm going to start off with some questions for you because I had some stuff come up.
5: Okay.
4: The first question I have, it does relate to people who are out there starting to take care of the yard.
5: Okay, cool.
4: Yard work's going on. Recently, me and my family, we were throwing some big old bags of dirt. And immediately we had to stop because I watched people grabbing it and full on twisting. And I thought, that's bad.
5: Does not sound stellar.
4: No. You're not supposed to do that. You know, and I'm like, oh, lift with your legs, not with your back. And I'm trying to give all this proper advice, stuff you hear all the time. And then I thought, okay, I'm going to ask Dr. Ellie, like, how important is it? Is there an age cutoff? Like, kids are bendy, it's fine, but adults really focus on what you're doing.
5: So this is more even where I'm going to say being aware of movement before and after, such as like stretching before and after, even though you're like, what? Why would I need to stretch?
4: Wait, it's just yard work. I need to stretch before yard work?
5: More importantly, even in the process, be aware of how you're breathing during the shoveling or the grinding or the digging, you know, whatever right. type of landscaping you're working on is, even as you're going all in with that activity, can you think about getting, when you take a nice breath of air in, oftentimes people are like, okay, my shoulders are raising up to my ears. Can you even think about that air coming in all the way to your belly?
4: Right.
5: If you take that big breath in and then you hold that air as then you go and lift and shovel, that's creating a

0: stability and kind of like a core and a belt around your stomach area, right, which protects that lower back. So that definitely is a beneficial tool that way to overall create stability, is take that big breath in, you know, holding that breath, and then as you're shoveling.
1: It occurs to me, because I think I'll occasionally watch like weightlifting competitions and deadlift competitions, and right before they lift, they take a big breath, and then...
0: And that's a way of bracing and stabilizing the core. So it's creating what's called intra-abdominal pressure to basically create more stability and protect your own body that way.
1: Okay. I like it. I like it.
0: When it comes to some of the mechanics of shoveling, digging, etc., everyone is going to have one side that where they favor. It's like, okay, I want to start low on the right, and then I scoop over the left shoulder. And, you know, one side's always going to feel more natural. Ideally, if you can, you know, take a few times and, you know, switch to the other direction, you might be not nearly as efficient, and it might seem like it takes longer and be more annoying, and you're like, I can't lift as much. Well, try maybe a few moments that way, and then if you go back to your predominant way, because I know we live in a world where it's like, we want things done now.
1: Right.
0: And... do we want our body paying the consequences, or are we going to take a few moments just to let our body try to adapt and figure out a new pattern? And what people don't even often realize or think about is, oh, well, it's so much easier to go this way. Your brain isn't sending signals to your entire body saying, we should be able to do things in two directions.
1: Right.
0: So it's even so much more about rewiring your brain. And that's a whole lot of what chiropractic is all about, is how can we send signals from the brain to the body and from the body to the brain? And your body's like, I have one pathway, and that's the only thing that works when I shovel. Like, let's, you know, dig and grind in the other way, too.
1: All right, and that's a really good point. Of course, that's why we talked to you, Dr. Ellie from Generations Chiropractic. I want to remind everybody, if you have a question you want to ask Dr. Ellie, feel free to call in. We can take those calls, 920-885-4446, or you can text them in, and Jeff will be up in the studio. Let's see if Jeff's up there waiting for us. There he is. He can send those texts down to us or send those calls our way. And we're more than happy to take those. The text line, 887-9595. And of course, Dr. Ellie, Generations Chiropractic, you serve the Beaver Dam area and the surrounding area right here in town, local, which is wonderful. Working with multiple generations of family, but really focusing on, or specializing, I should say, specializing in those little ones, those newborn, the babies, as well as mamas expecting, that whole area. A fairly underserved population when it comes to chiropractic care.
0: It's getting to be more of a niche area that people didn't even realize, oh, I want to go to someone specialized in this area. I'm like, yes, we have additional training in that area for certain reasons, because it's such a special and formative time in everyone's lives that I want to be able to give those mamas the specialized care that they deserve and honor them and honor their babies and honor whatever their journey is too, which can be interesting here kind of around Mother's Day and having just had Mother's Day. Like, we have a lot of moms who are, yes, we're pregnant or we just had a kiddo, but we have enough moms in the clinic too that are on a journey to get pregnant and to have a family, and they haven't gotten to that point yet too. And it is beautiful that chiropractic can help with that whole process, which is why it's, to me, also super important. Yes, I want moms and babies, and that's what my absolute passion is, but dad plays such a big role when it comes to a preconception portion too.
1: Right.
0: So that's why, again, I want moms and babies, like, that's my love. And how can I get dads? And then when you get the multiple generations of grandparents and grandbabies and all of that, it just makes it so much more fun in my clinic.
1: There you go. And I love it. And the fact that you, I mean, I've worked with you now for a while on this show. You're a very fun person. And so I imagine there's a lot of fun going on in the clinic.
0: One of the agreements I make with most people, and I say most people meaning I intentionally do it with everyone. I don't know if that slips through the rug once in a while or not, is when someone is new into the clinic and we're going through their health history and talking about, hey, what brought you in? What's going to be some of the process and care? I always say to them, is it okay if we have some fun? Can we have some fun? Healing can be a fun journey. Like, let's allow ourselves to laugh and have a good time. Mm-hmm. And, you know, everyone smiles, and, like, no one has distinctly said to me, and again, I make it very clear to people, if you disagree with something, like, you can let me know you disagree. You don't have to just say yes to please me.
1: Not all about fun, Dr. Ellie. I'm sorry.
0: But I'm like, people are like, oh, yeah, you know, cool. Like, yeah, let's have a little laughter in this process.
1: And that can be very tough, because when people think about things that fall in your realm of, you know, be it chiropractic or medical or, you know, dental or vision, any of those things, it's an appointment. It's you're talking with a doctor, you know, it's a very serious thing. But when I think about, like, my kids, when they go to the pediatrician, what did the doctor do? They made it fun and it was less scary. when I think about the possibility of somebody cracking, popping, adjusting me,

0: and maybe I'm already in pain or I've been dealing with pain or whatever, I'm already very tense. I'm already very nervous. Laughter and happiness and fun can really alleviate a lot of that.
1: And some of it can be really cool around that teenage year phase when it's like, okay, some can be very talkative and others are like, I'm going to ignore you and like, mm-hmm. Why are my parents bringing me here?
0: They're too cool for school. We get
1: exactly.
0: it.
1: Exactly. And then I can think of 2 weeks ago, the clinic was closed all of last week. We'll circle back to you. I get mm-hmm. more continuing ed and training, and I got to learn all these fun new things. But right before I left, I took care of a teenager, and she was in some discomfort and had been for a little bit. And mom was like, okay, let's bring her in, that kind of thing. And, you know, again, almost seemed like, you know, too cool for school, but still, like, would talk with us, that kind of thing. After and in the process of getting her adjusted, you saw this little smile come on her face, and then it, like, just disappeared. And, you know, mom caught that smile, mm-hmm. and she's like, you know, it just warmed her heart. It's like, oh, we are finally starting to move in the right direction to get her out of discomfort. Whether that smile is going to maintain or not, you know, that's a different thing. But yes. Seeing that glimmer of hope from when mom can see that in her kiddo, like, that's also a beautiful thing.
0: There you go. And teenagers are a hard nut to crack. So if anybody can do it, I think it's you. Leaning into the mom thing, I had a great conversation with somebody recently because I had been ill for a couple of days. To where there was some bathroom visits and heaving type stuff going on. I won't get into too many details.
1: Not stellar.
0: But, you know, I ended up kind of hurting my back a little bit in the process. And I got zero sympathy from about 6 different people in my life who have all had multiple kids and have all said, trust me, we've been there where we've been bent over a toilet and have that back pain that comes with it, all while something's growing inside of us. And
1: yet we normalize that too.
0: Right. We do. It's like, oh, well, it's just called pregnancy. That's what it is.
1: That's the first trimester. That's how it's supposed to be. That's normal. That's common. No, no, no. I don't care if your intake paperwork says, well, I've been nauseous, but I haven't actually, you know, had anything come up. It makes no difference. None of that is ideal of what we want. And that means overall there's signals internally in your body during pregnancy that we're not having happy communication.
0: Right. And the communication is key. We want those things all opened up because that communication doesn't just mean signals are transferring through, but blood flow, oxygen flow, all of that is all then working in sync.
1: And there's so many different steps and so many pieces of growing a human inside of you. And it just floors me when you even think about all the pieces of it that I'm like, so much has the ability to go right. And then unfortunately, there's times that little bits can get a little wonky too. And also, we celebrate when the worst thing is I felt a little nauseous, too, during pregnancy. Like, if you can have a smooth pregnancy, we normalize, okay, you're supposed to, you know, have some morning sickness, and you're supposed to be having this pain here and there, and as baby gets bigger, this is always, you're going to feel this, and you're not going to be able to walk, and yada, yada, yada. And it's like, well, what if it didn't have to be that way?
0: Right. I mean, my wife would have loved if it didn't have to be that way. She's one of those people where she's sick pretty much the entire pregnancy. And every one of her doctors said the same thing. Well, you've got a very short frame and a short body, so things are going to be pressing more or whatever. And it's just going to be more common for you. And there was no, like, alleviation to it other than, well, maybe we can give you something that's gentle that might settle your stomach kind of thing. But you're saying chiropractic care may have been able to help with that.
1: Well, what I even love was, so I'm going to now circle into the seminar I had last week. It was down in Kansas City. It was a week-long seminar focused all on prenatal, so pregnancy with focus on mamas. And it was a collaborative seminar. So we had chiropractors. We had pelvic floor PTs. We had an OB there. We had massage therapists. We had midwives and nurses. Like, we had a lot of these different disciplines. And our goal is, and was in the seminars, how can we learn from each other?
0: Right.
1: And the number one focus is everyone's body is different. How can we create tools and learn more tools and acknowledge other professions' roles too and send them in places that they might need to help create the best outcome for mom? Like, our number one goal of the seminar was called Spinning Babies, is like, how can we reduce the cesarean rate cesarean, C-section rate, whatever. Yeah. I'm like, these words are not making sense.
0: I think you said the right word.
1: Yeah, I'm like, am I repeating words now? But, you know, decrease some of that rate in the world, because when baby is able to go through a normal, I'm going to put in quotes, normal birth,

0: Earth, there's a lot more beauty to that, and they're able to go through more of their reflexes. They're able to get a better start in some of their milestones. And there's a time and place when you need a C-section too, and you honor that belly birth, and you acknowledge that this is the best thing for mom. And what have we done in the process to allow your frame to have the most space, allow baby to have the most space, provide as much comfort for you during pregnancy and in labor? And how can we adapt to whatever little hiccups might show up in the labor process themselves?
1: Right. And we've talked about a little bit before how science has proven that that act of being pushed through the birthing canal and all that for baby does kind of trigger and start a lot of that developmental stuff that's supposed to happen, and that doesn't happen via a C-section.
0: At some seminars and some different trains of thought is that the first key milestone is actually the birth process itself. You know, people are kind of like, when is my baby going to sit up, or when is my baby going to roll or crawl or talk or walk, right? You know, some of those things. And well, let's look at fundamentally, what's the first thing the baby needs to do? It needs to be born.
1: I know plenty of women who about halfway through the third trimester thinking that's definitely a milestone. When is the baby going to get here? Obviously.
0: But they're more thinking of it as a milestone in their own sense rather than, okay, the milestone for the baby.
1: That is true. I have to comment on this. I love the fact that, and I hear this a lot of times, and I'm sure you hear it a lot, people go, oh, Dr. Ellie, yeah, what does she do? She's a chiropractic. Oh, so she's not really a doctor. No, you are. You know, it's a doctorate thing. It's something you do. And you're sitting down with people in other parts of the medical profession who are all talking to each other on the same level about how do we do this right for mom, for the baby.
0: And it's so fun and awesome when you can sit in a collaborative environment and everyone has an open mind. Unfortunately, that's not what we always see, though, either. Right. So it's like, wait, can we create that space? Can we find these seminars? Can we find these opportunities where we're all able to sit down and have a conversation? And I'm not going to 100% agree with what someone else says, and I don't expect them to 100% agree with what I can, but what are tools that we can offer to help support each other in the same capacity?
1: And ultimately, your guys' goal is all the same. You want healthy mama, healthy baby, mm-hmm. and you want a healthy process in that birthing process.
0: And this is setting up, again, why I named the clinic Generations, for everyone, for the whole future, not just one individual person. Yes, one mom and one baby, you know, I care about each individual too. But what could this look like on a big scale if things are able to have more openness and different awarenesses? And yeah.
1: Makes a lot of sense. I see a note on here for a spinning babies aware practitioner.
0: Yeah, so that was the seminar I attended, was the Spinning Babies Aware Practitioner Training. So it was like a four-day-long seminar. We arrived on Sunday, left Thursday evening. And it was, again, bringing about all these different professions and collaborative and being able to have that collaborative piece. And what I love about it is it's, again, another tool for me to be bringing back to this community. Right. I attended my first basic training in like March of like 21 or 22. And that was, you know, up in the Neenah area. So in that case, actually pretty close. But in this community, we don't have people who have gone through the long additional training. It's more like, let's do a quick 1 day one. And that 1 day is a prerequisite for this one. So I'll be the only one in over a 50-mile radius that has done this type of training and has done the certification. Like there are some midwives that have done the actual training of spinning babies specifically for giving birth, but this is really focusing at the whole prenatal time frame from when someone reaches conception all the way up until labor and delivery.
1: Right. That's pretty in depth and crazy that there's, you know, you're the only one within a 50-mile radius now. Yeah. So, I mean, congrats to you for that.
0: I'm excited. I mean, I guess officially, you know, the paper's still supposed to get sent in the mail next week, so I

0: breakfast, whatever, you walk to school, whatever the case may be, spend all day in school, and then mom or dad, somebody, grandma, grandpa, whoever's bringing them in, snags the kid up, drags them into the chiropractic office. They've already had a full day of dealing with people. That's stressful. It's a lot.
1: It can definitely be a lot. There's, I'm going to say, two main areas where I kind of push to increase child and school age demographic in the clinic when it comes to getting more people established under care. That is going into the beginning of the summer, because really kids have a little less stress going on of, you don't have the school day. Yes, you hopefully can be spending more time outside. Maybe you have other sports and hobbies you can partake in. Or, hey, maybe it's the joys of, you get to understand what it's like to be in the real world a little bit. And if it's maybe earning a little income, and normally in a lot of environments, you know, if you get a little bit of summer income at that age, mm-hmm. hopefully it's something fun that you love to be doing, and you're like understanding the value versus, no, I got to utilize this money to pay the bills. And right. I know there are some, you know, kids and teenagers that they need to be contributing that way. And like, that breaks my heart that like, that's what they feel the need and right. that kind of thing in what's necessary for them. But as a whole, globally, I like to tend to say that kids have less stress and adapt more easily to care during the summer. And I've definitely found that if parents are like, how do I prioritize care for a kiddo and, you know, the financial piece too? Often kids need, I'm going to say, less adjustments in the summer if they're beginning care compared to if they were to be starting care randomly in the middle of the school year.
0: Okay.
1: Because their body has less additional stresses that they can take more time to assimilate their adjustment. They can take time to process and rest and recover and heal rather than them being bang, bang, bang, this is the next thing going on with school.
0: Keep going.
1: Otherwise, what I also see often is the beginning of the school year. Kids need normally more attention to get back into that routine, mm-hmm. that it's a little bit more of a struggle that, how do we create a new routine? Okay, I'm going to say this freedom during the summer, and now we need to figure out, what is a new school year? Like, are we having more anxiety? Are we going to have a different classroom, different friends, different school, all of those different variables? And chiropractic can be so helpful to help in that transition.
0: I know it's very easy for adults when it comes to thinking about stress. You know, we think about that we have all the stresses.
1: Mm-hmm.
0: You know, oh, our kids don't know what stress are. They don't have a mortgage. They don't have car payments. They don't have to worry about gas prices. They don't have to worry about any of that stuff. You know, they just got to get up, eat, go to school, come home, go to bed. What stresses do they have? But that being said, stresses, of course, apply to everybody, just to different levels. And our bodies carry stress in interesting ways that isn't always good for us.
1: Mm-hmm.
0: You know, I think about people I know that when they get stressed, you know, the shoulders kind of get crunched up a little bit. They get into that kind of closed off physical position. They're not sitting nicely at their desk doing what they want to do. They're kind of hunched over, whatever. You know, it can definitely weigh on you in a physical form. So that chiropractic can even help with kind of managing and dealing with that stress.
1: Absolutely. Chiropractic is so much more, again, than popping and cracking the bones. It's how is that brain communicating to the body through the nervous system, which controls and coordinates everything we do. So from adapting to stress to, am I able to live a pain-free life, to, can I run and play with my friends, to, hey, as a grandparent, can I get down on the ground to play with a toddler?
0: All makes sense to me.
1: Everywhere from A to B and everywhere in between.
0: As a matter of fact, that's kind of the next thing we're going to touch on here, because there's a lot of areas where there have been cases to show that chiropractic care has helped with things that people wouldn't necessarily link to the typical thought of, you know, popping, cracking bones, so to speak.
1: And I just, you know, am thinking of a few different things that are a little bit unique, and people are like, huh? Chiropractic helped with that? It's not normally the primary thing that people come into chiropractic care for. Often it is a little bit more of, I'm feeling some kind of pain or some kind of discomfort, mm-hmm. or I can't complete this daily activity, or I want to be better on the golf course, rather than, oh yeah, I am coming in because I'm having some allergy congestion. You know, for example, a lot of people do have allergies, and you just chalk it up to, oh, we're in the spring transition, of course we're going to have allergies. There's more hay fever, there's more pollens right. outside, all the things. And I love when people are talking about, oh yeah, I started under chiropractic care, and as long as I get my sinuses adjusted, my allergies do so much better. Or I'm not feeling that tightness in my chest and lungs when it comes to having different presentations of allergies showing up in that way. Because right. there's so many times that it's like, I don't feel like I can take a full breath, whether it's

0: allergies or asthma, all of those are so closely related with the same mechanisms in the body.
1: And that was one that always, like we brought up once before, and I thought, how do you adjust somebody's sinuses? Aren't they kind of like fixed in place? Like, what exactly is going on there? But there's multiple parts. Like you were telling me there's like stuff above the eye and kind of, it's a whole system.
0: And even some of the training, and so even, for example, last week, we focused back on the cranial bones, so the bones of the skull for some period of time, because even that has such a connection from head and skull down to pelvis and, you know, where baby would be growing. But right. It also doesn't have to be solely, hey, we're focusing on skull because of baby. There's so much beauty in there. What's inside of your skull? That is where your brain resides. That's right. Where the main part of your nervous system is.
1: That's what they
0: tell
1: me, yeah.
0: So, like, if we even just talk about the 30-some bones that are in the skull, like, that is a beautiful area, and there's so much richness there and so much potential. And, yeah, even getting some of the sinuses above the eyebrows and underneath the cheeks, so much can make a huge impact in clearing them out and, you know, yeah. Anyway.
1: I guess that makes so much sense. I know people that will get, like, those really in-depth, like, face massages.
0: Uh-huh.
1: And when they sit up from it, like, their nose will run a little bit. And I'm always like, well, I wonder why that is. Like, is it because you were laying back? No, it's, things are getting adjusted and moved around. And
0: even as I was adjusting a lady this morning, I normally start down around their pelvis and I work the way up the spine. Wow. Even by the time I was getting around to some of her mid-back area and her shoulders, she's like, hold on, do you have a tissue? Because already there's so much drainage coming through some of her nose. And Sometimes people are like, oh, well, that's just because you were laying face down. No, we're changing the signals. It doesn't matter whether you say, okay, this part of the nerve only goes directly to this part of the sinus. As we're getting overall signals turned on, brain communicates to the body and body communicates to the brain.
1: Highly complex machines that we are. That's crazy. The next one I want to ask about, they actually were talking a little bit about this morning because they were on remote at the hospital, and they actually talked to somebody whose job it is to perform carpal tunnel surgery.
0: Okay.
1: And how people, even he said, people are sometimes very quick to jump to the, well, I need surgery. But that may not be the case.
0: And carpal tunnel situations are normally where it's like, I'm spending so much time at a computer or typing or, you know, along those lines, or have just utilized your hands for so long. And people, I feel like a lot of people are familiar with carpal tunnel. Mm-hmm. But that's why I'm just even giving a little explanation for those who haven't heard of it before.
1: Right.
0: So you normally get, like, in your hands and wrists a lot of, like, numbness, tingling. Sometimes it's hard to even, like, grab a pen, or I've had it show up more intensely in pregnant mamas, and that's literally been what's brought some pregnant mamas in before, is they were like, my carpal tunnel's gotten so bad. Will I be able to hold baby when baby comes? And you're like, That was, you know, their number one fear and thought of, like, if your hands progressively get so much more tingly and lack of sensation, and, like, I can't open a jar. Like, what's happening here? And normally the primary thought is, well, it's only affecting my hands. What's going on at my wrist? And there's probably room for improvement in your wrist bone, because you actually have 8 different wrist bones in that small little area.
1: Oh.
0: And it's like, okay, just from basically the bottom of your thumb to right before your forearm starts, there's 8 bones all located
1: all
0: in through there.
1: Also, we can
0: do whatever. And that's why you can go through so many different motions when it comes to up and down and side to side and twist and rotate and all the things. So more than likely, you're probably having a little bit of some misalignment in some of those joints. But what people often don't forget about, or don't remember and they forget about, is all the signals that have to go down to your hand. There's joints here at the elbow. Maybe there's a little bit of misalignment here and pinching at the elbow. And then what about at the shoulder? And then you have to remember that your ribs are all exiting through here. So what's happening at your ribs and as it attaches to your spine? What's happening at your spine? And is it maybe even right at that level? Or what's even happening higher up in the spine? And is there a pinching going on somewhere along the process? And more than likely, yes, you definitely have pinching going on at the wrist. But let's say you have, you know, 50% pinching at the neck and you don't notice any symptoms. And then you have another 10% at the shoulder and then another 30% at the elbow. And then you have another 10% here at the wrist. And you're like, okay, it's all coming from my wrist. And notice that I think if I did the math correct, that only added up to 90%. Pain is only responsible for 10% of what the body can feel.
1: Right.
0: So even at that 90%, you're like, I'm only feeling in my hands. Well, you've had so many other percentages going funky up above and before that you haven't even realized, oh, yes, I need my wrist adjusted, but I also need everything in the chain above it adjusted, too.
1: And I know I kind of keep coming back to this with the whole how everything

0: connected. I think about, you know, and we've all done this where you bump your funny bone, and, you know, it's funny for everybody but you. You know, I've known people, I've done it myself, where I've hit it hard enough where I'm like, oh man, I feel it in my pinky. Like, that's so weird. Like, I hit my elbow, why am I feeling it in my hand?
1: And even that nerve there, it's, so it's really fun there. I'm like, okay, I start to ask people like, oh yeah, I have carpal tunnel. I'm like, well, where are you noticing with carpal tunnel? Or is it like a certain finger pattern? Oftentimes, right, the way nerves even get separated, it's your pinky and the middle of your ring finger. And then it can be like your other, your pointer and your middle finger and half of your ring finger. And then your thumb is normally on its own. So it's just really cool. Like when you see the different patterns, right, and people are like, I don't know, it's just my wrist, I just can't utilize it. I'm like, okay, your homework assignment is pay attention to your body. Not that I'm, you know, discounting that you probably are feeling it or could be feeling it in all of your hand, but is it just the thought of I'm feeling pain and I need to get out of pain without even tuning into what are you noticing in your body?
0: Good to know. Pay attention to your body. The next one we're going to touch on here, this one I hadn't even thought about, but I guess it kind of makes sense. Bowel regulation.
1: Mm-hmm.
0: And you have a note here that a person came in because they were having back pain, and then by being treated for that, it helped with the other, I'm guessing.
1: So I can think of, yeah, a situation where a lady was coming in, you know, just older lady, lower back, you know, pelvis, didn't think anything of it. And it's like, okay, like, let's get you under some care. And after like two or three adjustments, you know, she's laying on the table and then she turns around to me and is like, so curious with what you're doing, could that be helping my bowels at all? Because I've had bowel movements every day consistently for the last couple of days, and I used to be so inconsistent. And I'm like, yes, like, this is beautiful. Like, right, you even put two and two together. I really thought this was going to be one person coming into the clinic who was so focused on how can I get out of pain? How can I get out of the discomfort? For her to even notice the changes internally into her system of, she's having more regular movements,
0: right,
1: versus not having had them. And she put the tie of that together. I'm like, that's awesome. It's very different when I have other people who come in. Like, I have someone who recently came in primarily for constipation. And that's something we more commonly see in the babies and the kiddos when they come into a chiropractor for constipation. But to notice even in an older demographic and someone who didn't come in for that primary reason,
0: right,
1: that's awesome to see that it's a little bit more frequent.
0: And I know it's very easy for people to, and we justify things however we feel like it, but with people who get into that elderly state, maybe they're taking more medications, whatever, and it feels like every medication has a side effect of, you know, constipation or whatever. And so they just assume that's normal, that's natural.
1: It's a part of life.
0: Right.
1: It's supposed to happen.
0: And that's not to say that that might not be something that is being affected by their medications, but there could be other issues that could be affecting it.
1: And we still want there to be enough regulation in the system and for the brain and body to say, oh yeah, I know this is a healthy thing for me to be able to have bowel movements. That's how your body detoxes. That's how your body gets rid of waste. I don't want that extra waste building up in my system. That can get to be a very toxic environment.
0: Yeah,
1: cause a lot of problems. I don't want internal toxicity going on.
0: Yeah, nobody does. Nobody does. We talked a little bit about allergies, but I see a note here on something that I thought kind of interesting. You have asthma marked down as well.
1: Mm-hmm.
0: And I feel like asthma is one of those things where I feel like nowadays, every person I talk to, it's my kid doesn't run around because they've got asthma. My kid doesn't go outside and play much because they have asthma. Where it really could just be allergies. It could be a little bit of inflammation. It could be, in some cases, it could just be the kid's not a run around outside kind of person. They don't get the exercise in, they're a little out of shape, it could be, or it could be other things.
1: One of the things I like to think of with asthma is you aren't able to be getting the oxygen you need.
0: Right.
1: What is really happening when it comes to more of the lining of the nasal passage, of the throat, of the lung area? Is there more inflammation in those areas to begin with than what I'm going to say a healthy baseline is?
0: Right.
1: Because if you have a little bit more inflammation there, you're not going to be able to allow them to open and expand and contract as they need to, because they're all musculature pieces that you, right, need to be able to utilize those smooth muscles and those muscles in order to be able to get the oxygen you need. And yeah, it's not fun when you can't breathe. I don't want to move if I can't breathe. Like when you talk about out in the cold, cold weather, people who don't even have, you know, asthma understand if it's a really cold day out, it's hard to breathe.
0: Right.
1: If you're constantly on a daily

0: basis trying to fight that constriction to keep your body, in that case, internally warm, or because you're already fighting that constant inflammation of that asthma. I get how being active isn't fun. And we need to break the cycle of, okay, well, I'm not moving because now it's too hard to breathe, and then now we're becoming way too sedentary. Why are we maybe having all that inflammation to begin with?
1: Right.
0: What is the brain saying of what's going on here? And a lot of it can even go back to some of the birth process too. And that's a completely big rabbit hole that I'm like, okay, not everything goes back to birth, but a lot of it really does come back to the prenatal time frame, which is why if I can work with babies when they're younger, you normally see quicker results and you don't end up with as many of these trickle-down effects as they get older in life.
1: Right. And then you're also able to then kind of see as things are developing, if things are developing on pace and as they should be. Because I know sometimes it's a race to, oh, well, my baby sat up this quickly, or my baby rolled over this quickly, or walking this quickly. And sometimes quickly is not the right answer.
0: Even today, I saw a baby who's about 6, 7 weeks now. And when I saw a baby at a week old, she rolled over. And it's like, that's not something I want to see on my table is a baby rolling over. And I was even talking with mom today, and she's like, yeah, it's like she obviously saw a baby roll on the table. And she's like, I didn't even think about that. And you're like, when baby's laying with me in bed and is like so grateful that it's like, we saw baby roll the one time and baby hasn't rolled because we got a lot of that tension out of the system. And it's like,
1: Right.
0: we want baby to roll eventually, but right now you're rolling because you're tight and not because you have good core and tummy control and strength. So it's not about how quickly can we roll because we didn't want you rolling at that age. That isn't
1: Right.
0: healthy. It's not allowing mom to take care of baby as baby needs. Baby's unhappy in her own little skin. Like, so much happier to see a baby who then had a nice blowout at the end of her adjustment.
1: Which again, there you go, that bowel regulation, even at the baby level. I'm imagining then, because I heard somebody say once that when people sleep at night, generally when you go to bed, you fall asleep and your body doesn't really move much. But people who are constantly tossing and turning, that could be a sign that their body is automatically feeling tension in one area, so they're moving in their sleep to alleviate that without realizing that's what they're doing.
0: What I even sometimes feel is an interesting way to think about things and observe things is like the first adjustment I have when someone is a newborn baby, and then you've heard this funky thing of them having a nuchal hand or a nuchal elbow. What that basically means is like their hand was hanging out by their head when they came out, or their
1: Right.
0: elbow was up by their head when they came out. And then the first time you see them on the table, okay, they normally want to go back to that same old pattern. And even times, mom and dad are like, oh yeah, when they want to sleep, they always put their hand back there to sleep.
1: Right.
0: Well, if babies are going back to this is an instinctual pattern because this is how they sat inside mom, oftentimes that pattern doesn't get broken without chiropractic care or some type of body work or fascial work or muscle work. And those are normally the exact same people as you get older that are like, I cannot sleep unless my hand is underneath my head 100% of the time.
1: Right.
0: So, kind of a fun way
1: Yeah.
0: to think about that.
1: That's a bit of an eye opener because I'm one of those like arm underneath the pillow kind of like up under my head kind of guys. So.
0: And your body has sometimes been so long and so stuck in that pattern that it's like, huh, I wonder if, snapshot, back when you were in mommy's tummy, what would you have looked like at that point?
1: Yeah, man, probably lounging in the same position. That sounds about right for me. I gotta ask about this one because this one, I know a few people that suffer from this particular thing, and that's tinnitus, that ringing in the ears. And I have seen, like, I think anybody who suffers from it has probably done research and seen these videos where it's like oh, just grab your ears and pull down or do this, or do that, and it fixes it every time. And there's always those quick fix things people hear about. But that's another area where hypothetically chiropractic care could have an effect.
0: And this is one where, in my clinic, I've personally seen some fantastic cases that have resolved really nicely. In other cases, it's like, well, it's not as annoying as it was. And I'm like, okay, cool. Like, let's still acknowledge some wins too.
1: Yeah.
0: But oftentimes, when you're getting that tinnitus or that ringing or buzzing, and people describe it as different things based on their own presentation, it's really their brain is so overwhelmed and they're getting so much extra signaling that their brain is trying to absorb that it doesn't know what to do with that information, and it results in that annoyance in the ear.

0: And it's like, I can hear all this, but why can't you hear all this?
1: Right. Yeah, and that can get very annoying. I know on a very rare occasions I'll get the sound, but it goes away very quick. And I'm like, oh, okay, that was nothing. Is that what they're complaining about? But I imagine if you have that nonstop all the time, that can be really annoying.
0: And so often it can be even related to different jaw stuff, because a lot of the primary things we're seeing with that is the C1 vertebrae is unhappy. Well, C1 means it's right at the base of the skull. Your jaw is so closely related to. So if you even go to your earlobe and then you drop down a little bit, there's kind of a divity area. Well, that's part of your C1 area. And then if you move just forward, you're literally on your jaw already. And you're like, huh, no wonder if people talk about having TMJ and they're having tinnitus and they're, you know, having some vertigo, dizziness, normally all right around that same junction area. And even some of those nerves that leave the brain through the skull all send signals right out to those areas and are all closely related.
1: Phenomenal the way we're put together.
0: And then do you want to hear a fun little fact that I kind of, since we're sort of talking about ears, I often think that, you know, ears, tinnitus, I mean, that's where you normally hear the ringing. The first chiropractic adjustment actually helped someone restore their hearing. It wasn't even for back pain, anything like that. It's like before chiropractic really became a thing.
1: Right.
0: Literally the first adjustment ended up restoring someone's hearing.
1: I mean, that's really cool. I actually know people who my older sister's deaf, and a lot of people who are in the deaf community. Where obviously there's things going on that's why they're in that case. But there are people I know who their hearing kind of goes over time, and it starts to drift away. So you're saying that not for sure, but that's something where maybe.
0: What we do know, because people are like, okay, can you figure out the exact science of how this worked? And it's like, yes, you know, this was like 125 plus years ago. So it's a thing of, is it a little bit like, were there other things going on that helped with some of it too? But it's cool to be thinking about, well, yeah, if the brain is restoring the signal somewhere in the body, why wouldn't it be able to help impact hearing abilities?
1: Right.
0: And especially if it's more, this gentleman had, you know, hearing and then suffered from some hearing loss later on and you was able to have it restored versus, okay, maybe you literally don't have the proper signals if you literally are born deaf or, you know, extremely early on with whatever the case might be. But yeah, that's definitely a fun fact when it's like, no, chiropractic never started on the pain basis.
1: Which we've talked a little bit about the history of chiropractic a little bit and how there are things that were done in chiropractic care that were just, this is what you do. And then later, science has kind of proven like, oh yeah,
0: there is the research. Yeah. And it, like, even last week at the seminar, it was really interesting. Like, you get some people that are like, well, I want to see the research on this. I want to see the research on it. And, you know, hearing chiropractors, we're over here and like not twiddling our thumbs of, we're working on it. But our profession started the opposite way of, here are the results. Oh yeah, we should probably write up the results that, you know, we have had these benefits, and we don't get the funding to create our own research either. So difference of, you know, some MDs, DOs, OBs, all these other people. And it's like, okay, well, the science says this. And it's like, yeah, but you guys get all the funding. We don't get any of the funding. And we literally self-support our own funding to get this data too.
1: Which, thankfully, you guys do, because it has really kind of opened up a lot of enlightening things that people didn't know and hadn't thought about.
0: And even for us to have that conversation and the communication, if they're so science and data minded, like, we got to have something to substantiate aside from just results too. Mm-hmm. So it's like, okay, us being able to provide some of the things to help bridge that conversation, because some people are very much, okay, give me the results, cool, I'll trust it. Other people are like, give me the science and now I'll try it. Mm-hmm. So there's both senses and there's room for both to play in life.
1: I fully agree with that there. A couple more things we want to touch on real quick while we got a little bit of time here. We've talked a little bit about the whole kind of the pregnancy cycle. Obviously, there's before getting pregnant, then there's getting pregnant, and then there's, you know, the whole development of the baby, you know, everything mom goes through, all the changes there, then the postnatal care. But one of the things we kind of talked about was how even before getting pregnant, when they're trying or they're prepping themselves for, there are ways that chiropractic can kind of help with, you know, regulation of things, for one, keeping things on a track, on a schedule. It makes it easier if you're planning. Mm-hmm. Some people are really calendar counters when it comes to that. but also for

0: the male side of preparation, there's some stuff that can be done.
1: Absolutely. I was going to say, both female and male, it's like you have this egg and you have the sperm. You want them both to be as healthy as possible in order to come together and create a fruitful union for the next little one developing. And so many times guys are kind of like, oh, it's on the female, you know, it's her responsibility, like especially if you're working through losses. That's not necessarily the case. It's right. Oftentimes how healthy are the nutrients that the male has been taking and supporting his own body with. So not that the male, it only comes to, well, are you supplementing and are you eating good foods and are you, you know, eating organically and all of these things. But yes, you got to get that good communication of your brain to your body too. But yes, their nutrition is just as important as a female nutrition when it comes to a preconception, prenatal time frame. You hear all these pregnant moms and it's like, yep, I'm taking my prenatal vitamin. I'm taking my prenatal vitamin. Well, you don't hear the partner being like, oh yeah, I took my prenatal this morning too.
0: Right. Yeah, generally that's not part of the conversation, but you know, it's good to, you know, the nutrition is definitely a part of it, which I know you preach with part of what you do with your chiropractic care, but also the concept of you want those open pathways for communication, for airflow, blood flow, oxygen, everything else. You know, the healthier the things are that are working to produce that baby, the better chance that is to happen, and obviously the potential better offspring you're going to be creating.
1: And even the male's stress levels of where they're at plays a role too in how baby will develop, or you know, their quality of their contribution. I've had some families that the husband is actually a teacher, and they literally could only get pregnant anytime in the summer, but it was only right. in the summer that they could get pregnant, and it's like really attributed that to the fact that dad was probably under so much stress during right. the school year just by the nature of his profession.
0: I think we've all heard stories of couples where they're trying and trying and trying and it's getting so stressful, and then they finally decide to say, all right, we're just going to stop trying, we're going to stop caring, and then suddenly it happens.
1: Mm-hmm. And that's also a specific example where I'm like, mom's profession and job did not change it all year round. It was dad's job who changed. Mm-hmm. And bing, bing, bing, that was every single time the helpful factor.
0: There you go. And a lot of helpful factors coming out of Generations Chiropractic, of course, right here in Beaver Dam. Dr. Ellie, of course, we never have enough time.
1: Mm-hmm.
0: I feel like we always find ways to fill up the hour, which is phenomenal. A lot of great information shared. But I want to give some final information for people. One, how do they get a hold of you if they want to see about coming in, scheduling, you know, getting to know you? Where do they find you?
1: Yeah, so Generations Chiropractic, we're located here in Beaver Dam at 105 Warren Street. So that's right across from the hospital for mm-hmm. those who like physical landmark reference points. Or the website is generationschiropracticwi.com. Yes. Mm-hmm. And then the email would be the same thing of generationschiropracticwi@gmail.com. But oftentimes really calling or texting, primarily actually preferred probably would be texting. That would be 920-885-0641. And always super happy to answer questions about, hey, what might an initial visit look like? Hey, are we a good fit? I want people to find a place that resonates with them. That's the most important thing for me. Chiropractic care is so vital and so important. And find someone who really resonates with you too.
0: There you go. All very important stuff, Dr. Ellie. Always a pleasure talking with you. Can't wait till we have you on again. And yeah, have an enjoyable, hopefully, summer coming up here quick.
1: I mean, I say after Memorial Day, summer starts. All so right. I'm still saying that summer is coming here.
0: Well, we'll grill some burgers. We'll have a good summer.
1: Sounds like a plan.
0: Awesome. This has been a paid program. The advice and opinions expressed on the program are solely that of Generations Chiropractic, not necessarily WBEV or Good Karma Brands.
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0: changed lanes to avoid a parked vehicle, instead colliding with a van in the next lane. The National Highway Traffic Safety Administration is investigating. Avride says many of the accidents were the fault of the human driver in the other car. Jim Ryan, ABC News.
1: Alabama's governor setting a new special primary elections for affected congressional districts for August 11th, confirming state officials will use a previously blocked 2023 congressional map after the Supreme Court ruling that cleared the way to use the House map to eliminate at least one district. Michelle Frank.
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4: From the Daily Dodge News Center, I'm Kevin Haugen. The Watertown School Board will tackle a controversy over music, history, and student expression tonight. Terry Bell reports.
5: The question is whether students should perform a piece of music called A Mother of a Revolution. It was inspired by the 1969 Stonewall Uprising and transgender activist Marsha P. Johnson. TMJ4 TV reports some school board members don't think it's appropriate for a high school concert. The composer is pushing back. Omar Thomas calls the criticism ignorant. He's urging the school board to let students perform. Students say they've spent months preparing and they're worried about censorship. The school board votes tonight. Terry Bell, WBEV News.
4: The Beaver Dam Common Council is holding a special meeting tonight focused mainly on organization and some training. As part of that, council members will take part in a survey aimed at shaping priorities. The survey asks alders where they stand on issues like taxes, spending, growth, and infrastructure. It also asks how they define success for the city. The survey goes on to ask council members what they see as Beaver Dam's biggest challenges and how they want to approach development and city services. More houses are about to go up in Fox Lake. The Common Council last week signed the second phase of a development agreement with Valido Homes of Columbus to build 12 single-family homes next year. Fox Lake City Administrator Kelly Crombie.
6: It's good for us to have some more single-family homes come online. More people who are going to establish long-term residency in the community is nice. And so the city's owned this land for a couple of years now, so we're happy to get some housing started on it.
4: That's in addition to the 8 houses that are part of Phase 1 that started last year. The first of those houses will be occupied soon. A deadly shooting at a youth football game in Milwaukee is sending one man to prison. A judge sentenced 32-year-old Gavino Avalos Morales to 18 years behind bars, plus extended supervision. Prosecutors say surveillance video shows him opening fire at a Milwaukee Public Schools stadium in 2024. The gunfire killed 47-year-old Rayshon Barnes, who investigators say wasn't part of the fight that led up to the shooting. Avalos Morales was convicted earlier this year on multiple charges, including reckless homicide and having a gun on school grounds. And your WBEV News continues in just a moment.
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4: Your WBEV news continues. Two prominent voices from either side of the state Senate are not happy with a compromise deal on how to spend Wisconsin's budget surplus. Here's Raymond Newpert.
9: Governor Tony Evers and Republican leaders announced the $1.8 billion plan on Monday. Madison Democrat and candidate for governor Calda Roys calls it a, quote, backroom deal and says the surplus is actually money that's been stolen from Wisconsinites by Republicans. Roys says she wants to see all of the funding go towards education. Whitewater Republican Steve Noss calls the plan a backroom deal as well and says spending any of the surplus risks a structural deficit going into the next fiscal year. He also says the plan should have come with school reforms. Lawmakers could vote on the deal as soon as Wednesday. Raymond Newpert, Wisconsin Radio Network.
4: With tick numbers

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1: You can wear long clothing, long sleeves and long pants. That way prevents the ticks from crawling up your leg, which is kind of how they get oftentimes access to the body. Insect sprays help a lot. DEET and picaridin are two ingredients in a lot of the insect sprays that prevent ticks, and those can be sprayed right on the skin.
0: Pet owners are also encouraged to talk with their vets about tick prevention medications for dogs and cats. A Madison couple accused of manufacturing poisons to kill two women in Rockandane County apparently had a third male victim in Illinois. 44-year-old Paul Van Dyne and 42-year-old Andrea Whitaker appeared in Rock County Court yesterday morning, where DA Jason Sanders argued that should be admissible at trial.
2: Mr. Van Dyne's vehicle leaves Madison on one night, drives to where the Illinois victim is, breaks into the vehicle, he finds the awkward, toxic taste of water bottle in his vehicle. And an hour later, he is outside of our Rock victim's home doing the exact same thing.
0: Police say Whitaker and Van Dyne placed poison in a town of Fulton woman's vehicle multiple times last year. Both are accused of committing similar crimes in Dane County against a Middleton woman. A month-long trial is set to begin in March of 2027. Gas prices are creeping up, and that could change how some people in Wisconsin travel this Memorial Day. AAA says about 834,000 people still plan to go at least 50 miles, a slight dip from last year. Most will drive, with tens of thousands more flying or using other options. With gas now averaging around $4.38 a gallon, some are choosing shorter trips or staying closer to home. Expect the busiest traffic Thursday and Friday afternoons, and again on Memorial Day. I'm Kevin Haugen reporting from the Daily Dodge News Center. Submit your news tips at dailydodge.com.
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1: The Brewers and Padres open up a three-game set at American Family Field tonight. 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ESPN's Shams Charania reports that the Milwaukee Bucks are officially looking to trade Giannis Antetokounmpo.
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1: This week's Fox Brothers Piggly Wiggly High School Athlete of the Week is Maddie Bryant of Beaver Dam High School. Maddie's played softball and volleyball with the Golden Beavers, and her favorite high school athletic moment is bus rides with Joy Milky after softball games. After graduation, she plans to pursue a career in elementary education. Congratulations to Maddie Bryant of Beaver Dam High School. She's this week's Fox Brothers Piggly Wiggly High School Athlete of the Week.
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0: WBEV are brought to you by the participating funeral homes. 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
1: Ruth M. Kratz, age 81 of Beaver Dam, passed away unexpectedly at home on Tuesday, May 5th. Visitation for Ruth will take place on Friday, May 15th at Cornerstone of Funeral and Cremation Services in Beaver Dam from 11 a.m. until the time of the funeral service at 1 p.m. Burial will take place at Oakwood Cemetery in Beaver Dam. Ruth Kratz is survived by her children, Garrett and wife Rebecca, and Christian and spouse Ricardo, grandchildren Tristan, Palin, and Grant, siblings Irvin and spouse Loretta, Paul and wife Evie, and Beatrice and husband Donald, sister-in-law Cheryl, and further survived by nieces, nephews, other relatives, and friends. The Cornerstone of Funeral and Cremation Services is serving the family.
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5: Back before everyone had a cell phone, payphones were just about everywhere. That setup inspired a Texas man named Dennis Dees. He knew that when anyone made a collect call on a payphone, the operator would cut in, asking which long-distance company you'd like to use. Dennis guessed most people would answer, "I don't care," "I don't know," or "It doesn't matter." So, Dennis created three long-distance companies using those exact names. Now, whenever a caller told the operator, "I don't know," "I don't care," or "It doesn't matter," Dennis's company would route the call and get the fee. Though progress soon made his idea obsolete, Dennis Dees was able to earn himself an amazing $100 million. One phone call at a time. And that's not pocket change. With the Success Journal, I'm Chris Whitting.
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0: Wall Street now. Inflation is still getting the best of the U.S. economy. The Bureau of Labor Statistics this morning said the consumer price index surged 3.8% year over year in April. That pushes prices to a nearly three-year high. The CPI has taken the wind out of investor sentiment. The Dow Jones headed into the midday lower by 275 points. The S&P 500 gave up nearly 0.9% this morning. The Nasdaq Composite lost 1.5%. The shutdown of Spirit Airlines is likely to mean that flying will get more expensive. But aviation analysts say low-cost airlines, like their higher-end competitors, are still under serious pressure from high jet fuel costs. So expect airfares to rise across the board. And take your appetite to Applebee's. The restaurant chain has brought back all-you-can-eat deals. Diners can choose boneless wings, riblets, or shrimp, plus endless fries for $16. The deals are on the Applebee's menu for a limited time. Jim Ryan, ABC News.
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5: From ABC News Tech Trends. OpenAI is facing a new lawsuit from the family of Tiru Chaba, who was one of the two people killed during a mass shooting at Florida State University last year. The suit claims the alleged shooter, Phoenix Ickner, used ChatGPT for input and information in planning the shooting, and that OpenAI didn't do enough to stop that from happening. The company tells Engadget it did not encourage or promote illegal or harmful activity. Google says it's discovered a group of hackers trying to exploit a vulnerability in an unnamed two-factor authentication tool, which could have been used to orchestrate a mass exploitation event. The company's threat intelligence group says there's strong indication the hackers were using AI to hack the tool. And Venmo is getting a big redesign. The payments platform will now, by default, limit the visibility of your transactions to just friends. Previously, they were visible to everyone on the platform, unless a person specified otherwise. With Tech Trends, I'm Mike Dubusky, ABC News.
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5: 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The short 400-mile route between Denver and Jackson Hole, Wyoming. 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Other high turbulence flight candidates, Boise, Idaho to Bozeman, Denver to Las Vegas, and Las Vegas to Salt Lake City. 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
15: ABC News, I'm Michelle Franzen. No ceasefire deal in sight yet between the U.S. and Iran. Today, President Trump heads to China for meetings with China's leader. Iran will loom large in talks. CEOs are also heading there. ABC's Karen Travers has details.
16: He will be traveling there with several American CEOs from big companies here, including Tim Cook, Elon Musk. So it shows that there is a very big focus on the business and investment side. The president loves coming away from these types of meetings, touting U.S. investment with countries. And we'll see what he has to show for it in a couple of days.
15: The Senate confirming Kevin Warsh to serve as a member of the Federal Reserve Board of Governors by a vote of 51 to 45. It will be a 14-year term as chair. Senator John Fetterman, the only Democrat to vote on the board confirmation. The Federal Reserve Board of New York released data showing household debt for Americans reaching an all-time high of $18.8 trillion in the first 3 months of this year, driven by balances on mortgages and auto loans. This is ABC News.
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1: Chance for storms this afternoon. Otherwise, cloudy skies with a few peaks of sun. Daytime highs approaching 75. Southwest winds 15 to 20 miles per hour. Chance of thunderstorms tonight. Lows dip down to about 44. Partly cloudy skies. Sunshine mixed with clouds at times. Tomorrow, highs level off around 61. I'm meteorologist Jennifer Wojcicki on 95.3 WBEV, powered by Daily Dodge. Currently 52.
2: This is CBS Eye on Veterans. A new book entitled The Unit by Adam Gamal and Kelly Kennedy describes life inside the DOD's most secretive unit. Special Forces veteran Jack Murphy describes when he crossed paths with one of these covert operators.
3: Found myself up at an observation position overlooking the Pakistan border. And up there was one American. He was wearing like a uniform top and jeans, as I recall. And he had like these hemp necklaces on. Totally different vibe than, you know, us, like a bunch of Rangers. The American seemed like a really nice guy, but you could tell he'd been left out there maybe a little bit too long.
4: It's one of the most successful law and justice programs in television history that continues to uncover the truth and investigate true crime cases. 48 Hours, CBS Saturday, and streaming on Paramount Plus.
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0: 12 schools, tax relief, and direct payments to Wisconsinites. Possible human remains have been found in Rusk County. We get more from Ted Allen.
1: A release from the Rusk County Sheriff's Office says bones were recovered after the department received a call from a forester who discovered them while marking trees last Friday. State and local officials were led through the woods to the spot where the bones were located. Investigators are working with the Rusk County Medical Examiner's Office and a forensic anthropologist to confirm their identity.
0: We'll have continuing coverage this afternoon on the surplus deal at the Capitol. I'm Raymond Newport. This is Wisconsin Radio Network.
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0: for that first generation.
1: 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Emily Bick, along with us, an entomologist with the UW-Madison Division of Extension. Stick around for a look at midday commodity prices up next.
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1: Grain prices are seeing a rally midday from Chicago. Cash corn is up 3¾ cents at $4.75 a bushel. December new crop corn is 4 cents higher, trading at $4.97.5. Cash soybeans are 8 cents higher at $12.16 a bushel. November new crop soybeans are trading 7.5 cents higher at $11.97 a bushel. And July new crop wheat is trading up 14.5 at $6.33.5. While grain prices are higher, fluid milk contracts are trading lower midday on a Monday. The June Class 3 milk contract is down 6 cents at $17.27 a hundredweight, and the July contract is 7 cents lower at $17.96. For the Midwest Farm Report, I'm Stephanie Hoff.
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0: for storms this afternoon. Otherwise, cloudy skies with a few peaks of sun. Daytime highs approaching 75. Southwest winds 15 to 20 miles per hour. Chance of thunderstorms tonight. Lows dip down to about 44. Partly cloudy skies. Sunshine mixed with clouds at times. Tomorrow, highs level off around 61. I'm meteorologist Jennifer Wojcicki on 95.3 WBEV, powered by Daily Dodge. Right now, it's 57 degrees.
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1: Mizorowski kicks and throws. Fly ball to right. Heading towards foul territory. Sal Frelick angling. Jumping and he caught it! Right near the railing. Sal Frelick reached into the seats and able to make the catch and then sat on the railing as if he was a skateboarder and grinding. What a play by Sal.
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6: Now this news update on Wisconsin Radio Network, I'm Raymond Newpert. Authorities in Sauk County have identified a victim and suspect in last Friday's deadly shooting near Baraboo. We get more from Robin Colbert.
7: The suspect is 80-year-old George Paul of Prairie du Sac. The victim is his 80-year-old wife, Susan. On Friday afternoon, witnesses saw Paul pull his wife from a vehicle and then shoot her numerous times at Pewitt's Nest Nature Preserve. Paul then drove to the Sauk Prairie Police Department and fired shots at the building. Nobody was hurt. He was taken into custody without incident during a traffic stop shortly after the shooting at the police station.
6: We'll be learning more this afternoon about a proposed deal to spend Wisconsin's budget surplus, that $1.8 billion deal on K-12 funding and direct reimbursement to residents, was announced Monday by Governor Tony Evers as a deal with Republicans in the legislature. That meeting gets started at 2:15 today. 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

cloudy skies with a few peaks of sun this afternoon with a chance for storms. Daytime highs approaching 74. Winds out of the southwest 15 to 20 miles per hour. Chance of thunderstorms tonight, lows level off around 44, partly cloudy skies. Cloudy skies with a few peaks of sun tomorrow, high temperatures reach up to 62. I'm meteorologist Jennifer Wojcicki on 95.3 WBEV, powered by Daily Dodge. Currently 62.

0: towards third over the leaping Urshela and into left field, a base hit. Scoring from third, Perkins. Right behind him comes Terang, and it's a two-run double. It went into the corner on that chopper. And William Contreras standing up to second base. McGill kicks, delivers, swing and a miss! He struck him out! And Trevor McGill strikes out the side in Schwarber, Realmuto, and Bohm.
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0: Watertown School Board will tackle a controversy over music, history, and student expression tonight. Terry Bell reports.
1: The question is whether students should perform a piece of music called A Mother of a Revolution. It was inspired by the 1969 Stonewall Uprising and transgender activist Marsha P. Johnson. TMJ4 TV reports some school board members don't think it's appropriate for a high school concert. The composer is pushing back. Omar Thomas calls the criticism ignorant. He's urging the school board to let students perform. Students say they've spent months preparing and they're worried about censorship. The school board votes tonight. Terry Bell, WBEV News.
0: The Beaver Dam Common Council is holding a special meeting tonight focused mainly on organization and some training. As part of that, council members will take part in a survey and ask alders to weigh in on everything from taxes and spending to defining success for the city. The survey also asks alders to identify Beaver Dam's biggest challenges. More new homes are on the way in Fox Lake. City leaders approved the next step in a housing project with Valido Homes, clearing the way for 12 more single-family houses to be built next year. That adds to the first phase already underway, where 8 houses are going up. The first of those is expected to be move-in ready soon. And the shooting at a youth football game in Milwaukee ends with a prison sentence. A judge gave Gavino Avalos Morales 18 years for opening fire at a Milwaukee stadium in 2024. Investigators say the gunfire killed Rayshon Barnes, who wasn't involved in the fight that led to it. He was convicted earlier this year on multiple charges, including reckless homicide. And I'm Kevin Haugen reporting from the Daily Dodge News Center. Submit your news tips at dailydodge.com.
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3: Cloudy skies with a few peaks of sun this afternoon with a chance for storms. Daytime highs approaching 74. Winds out of the southwest 15 to 20 miles per hour. Chance of thunderstorms tonight, lows level off around 44, partly cloudy skies. Cloudy skies with a few peaks of sun tomorrow, high temperatures reach up to 62. I'm meteorologist Jennifer Wojcicki on 95.3 WBEV, powered by Daily Dodge. Right now, 65.

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2: Now this news update on Wisconsin Radio Network, I'm Raymond Newpert. Authorities in Sauk County have identified a victim and suspect in last Friday's deadly shooting near Baraboo. We get more from Robin Colbert.
3: The suspect is 80-year-old George Paul of Prairie du Sac. The victim is his 80-year-old wife, Susan. On Friday afternoon, witnesses saw Paul pull his wife from a vehicle and then shoot her numerous times at Pewitt's Nest Nature Preserve. Paul then drove to the Sauk Prairie Police Department and fired shots at the building. Nobody was hurt. He was taken into custody without incident during a traffic stop shortly after the shooting at the police station.
2: We'll be learning more this afternoon about a proposed deal to spend Wisconsin's budget surplus, that $1.8 billion deal on K-12 funding and direct reimbursement to residents, was announced Monday by Governor Tony Evers as a deal with Republicans in the legislature. That meeting gets started at 2:15 today. 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
1: Cloudy skies with a few peaks of sun this afternoon with a chance for storms. Daytime highs approaching 74. Winds out of the southwest 15 to 20 miles per hour. Chance of thunderstorms tonight, lows level off around 44, partly cloudy skies. Cloudy skies with a few peaks of sun tomorrow, high temperatures reach up to 62. I'm meteorologist Jennifer Wojcicki on 95.3 WBEV, powered by Daily Dodge. Right now, 65.

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0: in Wisconsin's rural infrastructure. That's the goal of the Agriculture Road Improvement Program. I'm PM Yonke. Now, from the Rural Mutual Insurance Farm News Desk, here's what's happening on a Tuesday. They've already spent $50 million of state funds on about 30 different projects around the state. Right now, another $70 million has been made available. That's according to John DeRivers, Director of Communications at the Department of Transportation. He said this has turned out to be a very popular and valuable program.
1: So it's an important program because agriculture and forestry production are important to Wisconsin. Those are part of who we are, part of our culture and heritage here. And it's also a $116 billion industry in our state. So ensuring our farmers and producers can rely on infrastructure to get where they need to go, and maybe more importantly, getting their products where they need to go safely and efficiently, that's critical. And so the Wisconsin DOT and Governor Evers, we are incredibly proud at the success of this program so far, getting some funding out the door to fix local roads, rural agricultural routes.
0: John DeRivers, Communications Director at the Department of Transportation, he says while there are over 400 total construction projects that are active right now in the state, 13 have been completed. And if communities are still looking for funding, that $70 million is available for applications through June 29th.
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0: Kevin Haugen. Two prominent voices from either side of the state Senate are not happy with a compromise deal on how to spend Wisconsin's budget surplus. Here's Raymond Newpert.
1: Governor Tony Evers and Republican leaders announced the $1.8 billion plan on Monday. Madison Democrat and candidate for governor Calder Royce calls it a, quote, backroom deal and says the surplus is actually money that's been stolen from Wisconsinites by Republicans. Royce says she wants to see all of the funding go towards education. Whitewater Republican Steve Noss calls the plan a backroom deal as well and says spending any of the surplus risks a structural deficit going into the next fiscal year. He also says the plan should have come with school reforms. Lawmakers could vote on the deal as soon as Wednesday. Raymond Newpert, Wisconsin Radio Network.
0: Ticks are on the rise, and health experts say a few simple steps can help keep you safe outdoors. Doctors recommend lawn sleeves and pants, along with bug spray that contains DEET or picaridin to keep ticks off your skin. If you have pets, vets say make sure they're on tick prevention too. Prosecutors say a Madison couple accused of poisoning two women who may have targeted a third person in Illinois. Investigators say the man's car was broken into and his water tasted toxic, similar to cases in Rock and Dane counties. Paul Van Dyne and Andrea Whitaker are charged in those Wisconsin cases. A trial is set for March 2027. And higher gas prices could reshape Memorial Day travel in Wisconsin. AAA says about 834,000 people still plan to travel, most by car. But with gas around $4.38 a gallon, some are staying closer to home or cutting trips short. Expect the heaviest traffic Thursday and Friday afternoons and at Memorial Day. I'm Kevin Haugen reporting from the Daily Dodge News Center. Submit your news tips at dailydodge.com.
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3: Today's weather brought to you by

0: a wind advisory continues until 8 p.m. tonight. Chance of thunderstorms tonight. Otherwise, partly cloudy skies. Lows level off around 44. Northwest winds 10 to 15 miles per hour. Mainly cloudy skies expected tomorrow. High temperatures reach up to 62. Lows dip down to about 37. Tomorrow night, mainly clear skies. I'm meteorologist Jennifer Wojcicki on 95.3 WBEV. 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Right now, it's 70 degrees.
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1: ABC News, I'm Michelle Franzen. President Trump traveling to Beijing for meetings with China's leader. He says trade will be at the center, but the stalled talks with Iran could also dominate the visit. ABC's Patrick Riebel has more.
2: In the meantime, the clock is ticking. The damage that is being done by the closure of Hormuz, the economic damage continues to grow. And every indication at the moment is that Iran believes time is on its side and that the pressure, because of the economic damage from the closure of the strait, is all going towards President Trump, and that in time he will be forced to make a compromise.
1: Pentagon officials say the Iran war has cost $29 billion so far. A new report by the Vera Institute of Justice shows migrants are giving up their claims in immigration court and opting to voluntarily leave the U.S. in much higher numbers under the Trump administration, especially among those held in federal detention. The Senate confirmed Kevin Warsh to serve as a member of the Federal Reserve Board of Governors. Another vote on his nomination to become the Fed chair expected later this week.
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5: Now this news update on Wisconsin Radio Network, I'm Bob Haig. Two people have been arrested in connection with the shooting death of a Milwaukee County Public Service officer. 56-year-old Dennis Johnson was shot several times in his car after leaving work at the Milwaukee County Courthouse last Friday night. A Beloit man charged following a deadly crash in a cemetery. Police say 19-year-old Stephen Mead was traveling around 80 miles an hour when he crashed his truck through a cemetery fence, ran over gravestones, and struck a tree May 4th. His passenger, 22-year-old Jacob Munoz of Janesville, was killed. Jennifer Mnookin is winding down her tenure as Chancellor of the University of Wisconsin. Mnookin became Chancellor in 2022. She'll move on as President of Columbia University. Saturday is Mnookin's last day on the Madison campus.
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2: A wind advisory continues until 8 p.m. tonight. Chance of thunderstorms tonight. Otherwise, partly cloudy skies. Lows level off around 44. Northwest winds 10 to 15 miles per hour. Mainly cloudy skies expected tomorrow. High temperatures reach up to 62. Lows dip down to about 37. Tomorrow night, mainly clear skies. I'm meteorologist Jennifer Wojcicki on 95.3 WBEV. 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Currently 72.
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3: 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May not be in that soybean side. They got a pretty good pile of beans coming from Brazil right now, but maybe, again, just confirmation that they want to buy some beans later in the year. We'll see how that all plays out. But then there's a lot of talk about wheat and corn maybe getting involved in the picture, as well as other agricultural products. 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
2: 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Stick around. We'll take a look at the closing markets right after this.
4: 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Dr. Sean Connolly, University Extension Soybean Specialist, says that encompasses many different facets of agriculture.
5: It's really a good opportunity. 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You just need someone that's not has a vested interest in you winning, kind of certifying. But again, it's a lot of fun, and we encourage any farmer out there to do this. And, you know, it's a good opportunity. I think last year we had a couple of FFA chapters kind of enter it. You work with the farmers, and any difference, you know, that was donated back to the FFA chapter. So there's a lot of good ways to bring the youth in, you know, have some fun and healthy competition with a contest.
4: If you want to learn more about the 2026 Wisconsin Soybean Yield Contest, go to wisoybean.org.
2: We're welcoming some green ink to the close from Chicago. Cash corn closed up 4.75 at 480. New crop corn closed up 4.25 at 502. Cash soybeans closed up 13.75 at 12.26¾. New crop soybeans closed up 10.25 at 12.05. And July wheat contracts closed up 45 cents at $6.79. Taking a look at some of those dairy markets, June Class 3 milk is trading up 12 cents at $17.30 per hundredweight. And July Class 3 milk is trading up a penny at $17.86 per hundredweight. 40-pound block cheese closed up 0.75 at $1.63. And double A butter saw no change, closing at $1.64.5. For the latest Wisconsin Ag news, be sure to visit our website at MidwestFarmReport.com. And while you're there, sign up for our e-newsletter. That'll have the latest Wisconsin Ag news delivered straight to your inbox every morning. For the Midwest Farm Report, I'm Kylie Allen.
6: All right, Kylie, thank you very much. 5 o'clock at WBEV Beaver Dam, straight up 5 o'clock. Even a blind squirrel gets a nut once in a while. Hang on to something. It is the Tuesday night barn show happy hour.

0: is late great Don PG and the boys and girls from over there in Burnett kicking off the barn show out of the chute like a rocket, like they always do. That's the Dixieland Polka on this beautiful Tuesday afternoon. We're looking at 72 degrees out there, mainly cloudy, but the sun is peeking through a little bit. Winds, though, gusting at 14 from the west-southwest. Pressure is null at 30 inches of mercury. No precipitation. 51% humidity. The sun's going to go down at 8:10 tonight with a new moon. Increasing clouds with a low of around 44 tonight. Wednesday, partly sunny, a high near 57. It's going to be breezy with a northwest wind at 15 to 25. Wednesday night, mostly clear with a low of around 37. And for the extended forecast into Thursday, it's going to be sunny with a high near 68. Well, we are open for business. Two phone lines for you, 885-4446. If it gives you one of those bogus recordings from the phone company, just keep hitting redial till you get through. Sometimes people have to hit redial two or three times, but then they tell me that the show is worth it. So there you go. Got that going on. Or you can text us on the text line, which is 887-9595. And the new rules with the new phones, if you haven't joined us in a while, you can only talk to me on 4446, and you can only text me on 9595. All right. Well, we are the show for birthday shout-outs. If you just want to cause some trouble, if you just want to stir the pot, if you just want to stir the mud, we're the show for you. Got a few birthdays on the list. Mark LaFleur. We got Rebecca Ross. We got Mark Mueller. We got Melissa Winkler. And Loretta Freilich, who works at Vintage Parts, having a birthday today. And you can call or text in your birthdays anytime during the show. We are open and ready to go with that as well. In heaven, there is no beer. Al, I think I played that for you yesterday. Come on. Think of a different song here, Al, from Lake Mills. Well, here we go. Now, last night on the show, I said that I was going to have a special guest on Wednesday. However, Gabby's schedule has her heading on out, traveling. So we are doing that today. I've got a very special guest with me. First for the show, I have never had a guest on the show. Uncle Bill hardly ever had guests on the show when he was doing them either. So joining me in the studio today is someone many of you, especially over in Greenlake County, already know from years, and I mean years, of 4-H, FFA, and the Greenlake County Fair, my granddaughter. Now, I was over there at their house a couple weeks ago picking up my Mustang that they keep in storage for me, and we got to talking, and I asked Gabby if she'd want to come on the barn show, you know, before the Alice in Dairyland competition. Her answer, and I quote, "I would be honored." Well, the honor is all mine today. And Gabby just graduated Saturday from UW-River Falls, majoring in animal science with an emphasis on meat animals. And as if that wasn't enough, she is also one of the six finalists for Alice in Dairyland. So we've got a lot to talk about in the next hour. So please help me welcome Gabby Heidema. All right, Gabby, your mic is on.
1: Thank you for having me.
0: Oh, you bet. Thanks for coming in. Well, where do we start, Gabby? How about let's start with who has influenced you the most along the way in your journey?
1: Oh, gosh. I have a big list of influences. I have to start with my dad, though. He is the one that gave me a lot of opportunities to get involved in agriculture. He's the one that got me started in the sheep project and ultimately started our little flock at home. And then jumping off of that, I have to thank the Riley family with Impact Hampshires down in Shulzburg. They raise very competitive, very high caliber.

0: caliber show sheep, and they pushed me to be the very best herdsman and showman that I could be. And I feel like I would not have half the knowledge I have about sheep if it wasn't without them. Moving on from that, I have a list of professors up at UW River Falls that gave me so many opportunities, either through research or just on-farm activities, that really helped to shape who I am now post-grad. And I also have to shout out a lot of past Alices that have been helping me along the way. They have been my biggest supporters, biggest hype women, I'll say that. So I would not be where I am today without all of those people.
1: So what is it that keeps your passion level, which I can see already is very high, what keeps your passionate level up into the stratosphere?
0: Yeah, I've had a lot of opportunities to start leading people on tours around farms, whether it's with Food for America through Marquezan FFA, or recently at UW River Falls, I will lead prospective students around our campus farm. And watching people have those aha moments has been just the best thing ever. Say it's the fourth graders with Food for America, we'll take them to a dairy farm, and they will see what a cow eats. And like, I'll hold it up for them and I'll let them see it, smell it, touch it, whatever they want to do. And they're like, oh wow, I had no idea that this is what a cow eats.
1: I thought you just went to the store and bought a package of meat, right?
0: Right.
1: Especially city kids, right?
0: Yeah, right. And it's funny because like, just even out of Marquezan, you'd think that a lot more kids have access to agriculture like that, but truly they don't. So giving them that opportunity has been extremely rewarding. Even with prospective student tours at River Falls, one interaction I actually had 2 weeks ago, so I was showing these families our sheep and goat barn, and they were asking such interesting questions. Like, one family looked at me, they're like, why do the goats have horns, but the sheep
1: don't?
0: That
1: is a good question.
0: Yeah, and I'm like, oh wow, I've never thought about that comparison before. So we dug into different sheep breeds, why some sheep have horns, some don't, why these ones don't, why these goats do. And it's just been so rewarding having those learning opportunities.
1: So out of all the farm animals that you've been around, what's your favorite?
0: I've taken a major liking to cattle recently. I love my beef cows. Even yesterday, I went by my livestock judging coach's house, and they have their own little herd of beef cattle, and I just cannot get enough of them. They are the cutest. They are so smart, and I can't wait to even start my own one day, even based off of their herd.
1: Wow, that is great. That is great. And you're one of the six finalists for this year's Alice in Dairyland. And we'll talk about that as we make it through the hour. We'll get some polkas going. Already, Al is duking it out with me over the text. That he straightened me out, though. He said, how about in heaven there is no beer? And I said to him over the air, well, I just played that for you yesterday. He goes, that was the beer barrel polka, buddy. It's just that special relationship that you get with your audience. So, okay, Al, you won that round. Here is Dick Rogers and his television recording orchestra, and no beer. And in heaven there is no beer. That is why we drink it here. 10 after 5 o'clock on the Barn Show Happy.

0: County Fair, which is a lot smaller than the Dodge County Fair. And I was just wondering, now that you're in the Alice in Dairyland competition, that's got to be kind of like apples and oranges, or not so much?
1: Not so much. I'd say Alice in Dairyland is fairest of the fair times 10,000.
0: There you go, yeah.
1: You're doing the same things, but on a much larger scale. With Green Lake County Fair, I get to represent all of our projects at the fair, but with Alice, it is all Wisconsin agriculture.
0: Yeah, so if you do get to be this year's Alice, you're going to be putting on some miles.
1: Mm-hmm. Yep, so recently Alice has been traveling over 40,000 miles every single year, going all over the state, representing, advocating everything she does.
0: And you were talking about getting a new Alice mobile this year.
1: Yeah, so the Wisconsin Corn Promotion Board actually sponsors the Alice in Dairyland program with a Ford Explorer named Tassie, fueled by Wisconsin ethanol. So you can always find her. It's basically a traveling billboard because it's wrapped in a cool corn-patterned wrap. There's a new one coming, so I'm excited to see what the new wrap looks like.
0: Well, I sure hope you get chosen. I mean, of course, I have the grandpa bias, but I was kind of surprised to learn that the public doesn't get to vote on it.
1: No, yeah, they pick a selection committee, and then over 3 days, we will go and basically have a partially public interview and work with that selection committee, and based off of what they see over those 3 days, they get to choose the next Alice.
0: Wow, that is cool.
1: Yeah.
0: Well, I tell you what, if you do get passed over, it isn't anything that isn't any shortcoming on your end. I mean, you are working very hard to get where you want to get, and coming in here even and talking to me, this is good practice for you.
1: Oh, for sure. Even all of the other five women, though, they are so talented, and it's been so fun learning about what makes them go throughout the day and what their backgrounds are, and it's so cool to watch everybody's ideas come together.
0: Yeah, smiles on everybody's faces. That is cool. So it's a friendly competition.
1: Oh, yeah, for sure.
0: Oh, that's good. All right, well, back into the tunes. Let's see. John Yurgis wants to hear some local talent. Casey Carney and the Moonshine Band. 5 pounds of possum in my headlights tonight on the Tuesday night Barn Show Happy Hour. It is 5:17 if you're scoring along at home and staring at your digital.

0: some local talent, Casey Carney and the Moonshine Band. There's 5 pounds of possum in my headlights today. Requests are starting to pour in. We'll do a little back-to-back music here on the Barn Show Happy Hour. Dave Burkhart checking in. Gabby, you'll get a kick out of this. He said, I don't think there's a River Falls polka, but if there is, play it. Well, there isn't. So anyway, he said, if possible, play the Stevens Point polka. So they're already dedicating songs to you, Gabby. You're a local radio hit already.
1: Wow, I'm honored.
0: Hey, we're honored to have you. We've got Gabrielle Heidema, or Gabby Heidema, my granddaughter, in the studio today, my first guest ever. So if my nervousness is shining through on the radio, that's okay. Frank Sinatra always said, when you have a audience and you're nervous, don't sweat it. It's okay. The audience will forgive you if you're nervous. You can be as nervous as you want. Frank said, the audience will not forgive you if you don't care. And that is the best showbiz advice I've ever gotten. So anyway, yeah, bear with me with my my frazzled nerves. I mean, and it isn't like 6 o'clock can't get here fast enough. This is fun. I hope you're having fun too, Gabby, as we talk a little Alice in Dairyland. We talk a little farming and make our way to that mythical hour of 5 o'clock. On the electric radio tonight, Brewers are back in action. They are playing in Milwaukee tonight, taking on the Padres. So that means there will be baseball when they play in Milwaukee. Rain or shine, right? 6:05 is the on-deck show. 6:40 is the batter up. Same bat time, same bat channel tomorrow, Padres and Brewers. We'll have an afternooner for you on Thursday as the coverage, the on-deck show, starts at 12:05 with a 12:40 batter up. And then they're off to take on the Twins for a weekend series. A two-game series, Friday and Saturday. Wow, they're splitting that up a little bit. Oh, no, they aren't. Three-game series, the way they always are. Friday, Saturday, and Sunday. Now, Barn Show programming note, the start time for the Brewers on Friday has been moved up a half an hour. So that means our Friday Barn Show will be not the Flags at half staff. That's when we don't have a show. The Flags will be almost up to the top. So our Barn Show on Friday night will be a 30-minute affair. But we'll do it live, and we'll have the phones open and stuff. Spid Peeper will get played. Don't worry. We're here for you. All right, Dave Burkhart up next. Music-wise, the Stevens Point Polka, the Music Connection.

0: you go, Stevens Point Polka, since we couldn't find a River Falls Polka. All right, well, my guest today, my first ever guest on the Old Barn Show Happy Hour, if you just joined us, Gabby Heidema. She is one of the six finalists for the upcoming Alice in Dairyland competition. When is that competition and where is it going to be, Gabby?
1: Yeah, so I actually leave tomorrow. All of us top candidates are meeting, and then we'll have a partially public interview Thursday through Saturday. And then the next Alice is crowned on Saturday. It is up in Marathon County. A lot of it is going to be right around Wausau, but this year's host is Marathon.
0: Well, like your graduation, is it going to be live streamed?
1: I believe it should be live streamed on the Alice in Dairyland Facebook page.
0: Oh, that's great. That way grandpas like me that don't want to drive could just dial it in.
1: Yep, just like graduation.
0: Yeah, we watched your graduation. We had it I like to call it stadium sound. You know, crank it up so then it's like you're there.
1: Basically.
0: You know, why not? Yeah, it was great. So... has it sunk in yet that you're officially graduated from your first 4 years of River Falls?
1: No, it hasn't. It just feels like I'm home for the weekend and I'm going to get ready to go back to my apartment. But I think it'll take a couple of weeks before I'm like, oh, man, I'm actually done with my bachelor's now.
0: And if you do get Alice in Dairyland with all that traveling you're going to be doing, you're not going to be coming home from Door County.
1: Sometimes, you know, I'll be all over the place if that's the case.
0: Wow. So tell me, are there any new technologies or practices in dairy care that you're excited about?
1: Well, this is one of my favorite. It's not exactly new, but they're collars that go on cows, and it basically tracks their rumination, which is basically how their stomach works, how much they're eating. It tracks, you know, how many steps they're taking. It tracks body temperature. And say something is wrong with the cow, she's not feeling good, it will send an alert to whether it's your computer or your phone, and it's like, hey, this number cow is not feeling good, go check her out. I think it's my favorite because it's really advancing in animal welfare practices. Say you don't have a lot of time to spend in the barn, that gives you a little heads up, like, hey, go check her out, she's not feeling good. And so it just, you know, gives you that little warning, you know, something might be off, go check on her, go make sure she's feeling her best.
0: That sounds great.
1: Yeah, yep, absolutely. And it's so easy to put on, you literally just put it around their neck.
0: You can't really get them around you, and you know, okay, who's not feeling good?
1: Right, yep, exactly. And like, how are you going to tell normally who hasn't been up all day, you know, who hasn't been walking as much as she should? So I think it's such a great advancement in the dairy industry.
0: It's kind of like a Fitbit for cows.
1: Exactly. Yep, exactly.
0: There you go.
1: Yep, it lets you know, she hasn't been walking today. And, you know, I should go see, why hasn't she been walking today? Or maybe some of them even warn you, like, hey, she's probably going to have her calf. You should go put her in a separate area so she can calve.
0: Is technology like that, in your opinion, going to be affordable?
1: I think as time goes on, it will be more affordable. You know, it won't be as affordable to begin with, but I think it is worth it to have these systems within your farm, because at the end of the day, you're going to save money when you have healthy animals.
0: Oh, yeah. I mean, so pay a little now or a lot later.
1: Exactly. Yep.
0: You bet. All right. Well, Gabby, we made her through the first half hour. Yay.
1: Flew right by.
0: This is going very smooth. I mean, always a little nervous. Never had a guest on the show.

0: Never had a family member as a guest on the show, so this is all working out really cool. I'm so glad that you were able to come in, even though we had to adjust the time. I told the audience you weren't going to be here until tomorrow, but my Barn Show audience, Uncle Bill's Barn Show audience, best people in the world. I mean, they've been putting up with us since 1973, so I feel that we're all in a pretty good place. All right, well, that being said, we just crossed the bottom of the hour, 5:30 at WBEV Beaver Dam. Time for news. We always start with the big kids. We'll start with ABC.
1: From ABC News, I'm Michelle Franzen. Before leaving for China, President Trump pushed back on criticism over the cost of the war with Iran and its impact on Americans. The Pentagon estimates the war has cost $29 billion so far. The Consumer Price Index showing inflation is up at three-year highs. President Trump telling reporters he thinks inflation and high gas prices are temporary.
2: The only thing that matters when I'm talking about Iran, they can't have a nuclear weapon. I don't think about American financial situation. I don't think about anybody. I think about one thing.
1: The Federal Reserve Bank of New York released data showing household debt for Americans reached an all-time high of $18.8 trillion in the first 3 months of this year, driven by higher balances on mortgages and auto loans. 18 passengers evacuated from the Dutch cruise ship with the Hanta virus outbreak remain in quarantine at specialized medical facilities in Nebraska and Georgia. ABC's Victor Okindo is in Omaha and has more on efforts to contain the virus worldwide.
3: So far, 11 cases reported worldwide. Three have died. Maryland is monitoring two residents who were on a flight with a cruise ship passenger who later tested positive. Now, growing concerns the Andes virus may spread easier than previously thought, though evidence remains preliminary.
1: Health officials today in Kansas say three people in the state who had a high-risk exposure to a person with confirmed Andes hantavirus from the ship are being monitored. Following the Supreme Court's decision to throw out a Voting Rights Act judgment against Alabama's 2023 congressional map, the governor moved to use that map in the midterms, which has only one majority black district in upcoming elections. The battle, though, isn't over. Black Alabama voters are now asking a court to block it based on the original ruling that also included violations of the 14th Amendment. In South Carolina, senators, including some Republicans, have rejected a key bill that would have allowed legislators to redistrict. You're listening to ABC News.
0: All right, now it is time to figure out what in the world is going on around here.
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1: From the Daily Dodge News Center, I'm Kevin Haugen. The Watertown School Board will tackle a controversy over music, history, and student expression tonight. Terry Bell reports.
2: The question is whether students should perform a piece of music called A Mother of a Revolution. It was inspired by the 1969 Stonewall Uprising and transgender activist Marsha P. Johnson. TMJ4 TV reports some school board members don't think it's appropriate for a high school concert. The composer is pushing back. Omar Thomas calls the criticism ignorant. He's urging the school board to let students perform. Students say they've spent months preparing and they're worried about censorship. The school board votes tonight. Terry Bell, WBEV News.
1: The Beaver Dam Common Council is holding a special meeting tonight focused mainly on organization and some training. As part of that, council members will take part in a survey and ask alders to weigh in on everything from taxes and spending to defining success for the city. The survey also asks alders to identify Beaver Dam's biggest challenges. More new homes are on the way in Fox Lake. City leaders approved the next step in a housing project with Valido Homes, clearing the way for 12 more single-family

0: Ivino Avalos Morales 18 years for opening fire at a Milwaukee stadium in 2024. Investigators say the gunfire killed Rayshon Barnes, who wasn't involved in the fight that led to it. He was convicted earlier this year on multiple charges, including reckless homicide. And I'm Kevin Haugen with your Barnes Show News. Submit your news tips at Daily Dodge.
1: We started the Barnes Show. It's warming up out there. Well, we'll take it. We'll take it. One more pit stop to make. We stop over at Lamira and check in with Equity Livestock.
2: 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Market cows, high yielding cows, 155 to 175. Cutters, utilities, and lower yielding cows at 95 to 154. And the lower yielding carriage shells, trim, and duffel health at 30 to 94. Market bulls, high yielding bulls, 180 to 220. And the calves sold by the head, quality Holstein bull calves, 1350 to 1590 per head. With the second cut calves at 1,000 to 1340. The quality Holstein heifer calves, $800 to $1,100 per head. And the quality beef and crossbred calves, bulls, and heifers, 1560 to 2040 per head. Our next auction will be Wednesday, May 13th, starting at 11 a.m. with fed cattle, followed by bulls and cows. This is Leo Amon, Equity Livestock in Lamira with this marketing update, and we thank you for your business.
1: All right, thank you, Leo, and thanks to the rest of the Barn Show News team. Kevin with the news, Wade with the sports, and Jen with the weather. We are back for the second part of the show. And we'll clear out a request or two, and then we'll get back to our special guest tonight. If you just joined us, Gabby Heidema, one of the six finalists for the upcoming Allison Dairyland competition, is here in the studio with me. And but first, we'll take care of a couple requests with the tunes. We got Mops calling in from Watertown. We're sending this one out to his three sons, Max, Charles, and Lucas. They are getting ready to go camping this weekend in the Mercer area. So bon voyage to Mups, the sons of Mups, I guess we will call them. And they would like to hear a Barn Show classic, if there ever was one, Justy and the Keybenders, Out Behind the Barn.

0: Jesse and the Keybenders, and out behind the barn going out to Mups and Sons. His sons are Max, Charles, and Lucas, heading up to Mercer camping. I wish there was a jealousy button that I could hit on the text line. But anyway, hey, I've got a great special guest, if I do say so myself. She's my granddaughter, Gabby Heidema, and she is one of the six finalists for this week's Alice in Dairyland competition. Now, Gabby, I've been watching you show sheep since you were a little kid.
1: Yep, right when I was 9, I got started. When I was 9 years old,
0: That was my next question. I'm sorry, I didn't have your mic up high enough so I could hear it. A little inside radio for the folks. Not used to having a guest, you can imagine. So you've been very active in 4-H and FFA. Mm-hmm. Now, how did these programs shape your path? And what did showing sheep teach you that you still carry along with you today?
1: Yeah, I'd say 4-H and FFA were both extremely formative for me. When I was in elementary school, I think first grade, that's when I joined 4-H. My dad got me involved with the Prairie View Rockets. I'm very glad he did, because when I was little, I was extremely, extremely shy. And through 4-H, you have so many opportunities to meet other kids. You get to give demonstrations to help you start form those public speaking skills. And then as time goes on, 4-H gives you more opportunities to go and experience things. An example, space camp. If you're into space camp, there's a good outlet for you. But then right away in middle school, once I had the chance, I joined Mark Zan FFA. And FFA changed my life, let me tell you. You have so many different public speaking opportunities, different contests, and you get to meet the coolest people, whether they are in agriculture or not. You have so many different outlets for you. As for sheep, I'd say that they really helped to build my patience level. They built my determination, and they built my drive more than anything. Sheep are very smart creatures, and I don't think people give them credit. So I'd say working with sheep gave me a lot of my confidence as well, because you have to be able to wrestle with them. And, you know, once you learn to work with them, it is a very rewarding feeling.
0: And not going out to embarrass you or anything like that, but when you said that FFA and public speaking and stuff like that, I knew you were when you were little, of course. And you were always you kept to yourself a lot. You know, I could maybe get a high and a bye out of you at Christmas time. And look at you now.
1: I know. I'm kind of surprised with myself, if I'm being honest with you.
0: Well, no. It's a stream of consciousness that's just flowing, and I think it sounds great on the radio. I'm a little biased, like I said, but yeah. So for young kids listening, and we've got a lot of them, you wouldn't believe our younger audience. I mean, I always say our age demographic on this show is from 3 to 93, even 100. And so for the young kids listening today, and there's plenty of them, why would you encourage them to get involved in 4-H or FFA? I mean, what would be the one talking point that you would say to a little kid? You gotta try this.
1: Yeah, I'd say both 4-H and FFA gives you so many opportunities. And you don't even have to be involved in agriculture in the slightest to join 4-H or FFA. Even if you just like building Legos, or if you're proud of your flower bouquet or something you grew in the garden, or if you like baking, just get involved.
0: That's good to know.
1: Yeah, absolutely.
0: Good to know. It's not just growing crops.
1: No.
0: No. Taking care of animals. Well, that's very cool. All right, we got some more questions for you, but we'll get on with some polkas and we'll pay some bills right now. We're gonna hop in the barn show getaway car. Gabby, you'll like this. This is an imaginary car that Uncle Bill came up with. And they drive the barn show getaway car. We do a thing called closing credits. So, I mean, yeah, we have a bartender, we have a bouncer, we have this barn show getaway car. So, one time Bill put a blind person behind the wheel, and he didn't even think about it. And we were talking on the intercom, and he said, well, what are we going to do here?
1: Right.
0: And I said, just say the car's

0: got two steering wheels. So it just kind of went from there. Now I have people. I have a guy who texted me from Fairwater yesterday who he's putting imaginary wheels on it, and he's painting it and changing the oil in it. Not bad for a car that doesn't exist.
1: No.
0: So one day when it was like slippery out, I said that our barn show happy hour car had bald tires. And I thought, just like Bill did, and I thought, oh my gosh, I better disclaim this. It's not a real car, and these aren't real tires, folks. You know, because, people do take you kind of literally.
1: Oh, I'm sure.
0: All right. Well, we're going to take that barn show getaway car. It's only smoking out of one exhaust pipe out of the two. And we're going to head down to Columbus, check in with Kurt Hansen at Mid-State Equipment.
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0: All right, Kurt from Minocqua hasn't checked in for a while, and I like the fact that I have caller ID now on our new phones because I just picked up, and I don't know of any other listeners that I have in Minocqua. So I just picked up the phone and said, Kurt, how you doing? And he wants to hear Alice. Who in the heck is Alice?

0: Jimmy Stern, Alice Polka. That's going out to Kurt up there in Managua. One more pit stop to make, and then we'll spend a little more time with our special guest, Gabby Heidema. 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
0: I have in the studio my granddaughter, Gabby Heidema, who is one of the six finalists for the Alice in Dairyland competition. We've only got a few more minutes here, Gabby. And what has been the most rewarding part of the Alice in Dairyland competition so far?
2: I think the most rewarding part has actually been all of the connections I've been able to make through this process. So we've been given a lot of different assignments to basically prepare us for the final competition. And that's where I realized, like, obviously I'm not good at everything. So I started reaching out to a lot of people to help me, whether it's for like graphic design or different speech formatting. And past Alice's industry professionals, they've been so helpful, and it's been a really good reminder that agriculture is a community, and you just have to reach out, just ask, and odds are people will share their stories with you.
0: Okay, kids out there in barn show land, you heard her. She said industry professionals.
2: Mm-hmm.
0: I don't know. She was looking at me when she said that. So,
2: you're on the list.
0: Yeah, you're using that term pretty loosely there. One last question before we skedaddle on out of here. Do you feel there's a gap between farmers and consumers today?
2: Yeah, I do. So I learned that only 1 in 10 students in K-12 right now have access to an agricultural education course. And with that, there comes to be a lesser understanding. And I feel like with most of the connections I've had recently, most people just want to know the hows and whys of where their food comes from. How are these animals being treated? And it's given me the responsibility to become that advocate and tell people the hows and whys and give them that comfort and build that connection between the farmers and consumers.
0: Well, I hope you get the job, and I know that if you do, maybe it's when you do, not if you do. Yeah,
2: glass
0: half full. That's me. That's my motto. I think you're going to do really, really well in the role. Again, my first guest ever on the Barn Show in all the years that I've been associated in this show. Very special guest, my granddaughter, Gabby Heidema. And we are so rooting for you to be the next Alice in Dairyland. And I hope if you do get the job, that you come back on the radio with Grandpa.
2: I would love to come back on the radio with Grandpa.
0: Oh, we'd love to have you. All right, we're going to go out. This one is going out to Friesland. Roly Poly, Barefoot Becky on the Barn Show Happy Hour.

0: Senate Majority Leader Shane Massey said the state's current district map is perfectly fine for November.
1: We are not Louisiana. We are not Alabama. We are not Mississippi. Our map is not unconstitutional.
0: Two Americans who are on board the cruise ship with the outbreak of Hantavirus are in Atlanta getting monitored by health officials. One person has been experiencing symptoms. The other is considered a close contact. ABC's Faith Abube.
2: This is just one of 13 specialized units across the country that are equipped to manage infectious diseases like this one. And so officials here in the state of Georgia are reassuring the public here that there is no risk to the general public.
0: The FDA commissioner stepping down, Marty McCarry resigning amid reports of tension with the Trump administration. 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
0: The Justice Department is charging two overseas companies and a shipping official in connection with the deadly collapse of the Francis Scott Key Bridge in Maryland 2 years ago. Deputy Assistant Attorney General Adam Gustafson says the crash crippled the area for weeks.
7: The economic and human costs of this catastrophe have been borne every day by ordinary men and women, and most of all, by the families of the six workers who were killed.
0: Six construction workers died in the bridge collapse. A Federal Reserve Bank of New York is giving a new look at how much debt Americans are carrying.
8: Credit card debt in the U.S. dipped slightly in the first 3 months of the year, according to the New York Fed, with outstanding card balances now at $1.25 trillion. But analysts say decreases like this usually happen in the first quarter as people pay off holiday spending. Overall, credit card debt is up over $70 billion from last year. When you add in mortgages, car loans, and other borrowing, the debt held by U.S. households now sits at $18.8 trillion, its highest level ever. Mike Dubusky, ABC News.
0: A California mayor has resigned as she prepares to plead guilty to charges she acted as an illegal foreign agent for China. The Justice Department says Arcadia Mayor Eileen Wang helped run a website that posted articles favorable to Beijing at the direction of the Chinese government. In her plea, she admitted to working for China's government. Dave Packer, ABC News.
9: A wind advisory continues until 8 p.m. tonight. Chance of thunderstorms tonight. Otherwise, partly cloudy skies. Lows level off around 44. Northwest winds 10 to 15 miles per hour. Mainly cloudy skies expected tomorrow. High temperatures reach up to 62. Lows dip down to about 37. Tomorrow night, mainly clear skies. I'm meteorologist Jennifer Wojcicki on 95.3 WBEV. 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Right now, it's 73 degrees.
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0: Freddie, we watched that game four, and there were multiple times and I said to myself, they're going to hurt each other literally on this basketball court.
1: They went at each other.
0: I'm watching football on the basketball court.
1: Yeah, they are going at each other.
0: I'm not saying call ticky-tack fouls in this game five, but you have to get control of this series if you're the officials tonight, so it doesn't get out of hand and something crazy happens.
1: You know, the best way to do that, if you're the officials, you go to both coaches and the captains. We're not going to put up with any final foolishness. We're not going to have a long leeway and a long leash for either one of you teams to do that. You establish that before the game gets started and make sure the message gets through. There should not be any problems, which should be a really good game five with that series tied at two with San Antonio and Minnesota. And we lead you up to that coverage at 7:30 Eastern time right here on ESPN Radio. He is Harry Douglas. I'm Freddie Coleman. It's the Afternoon Cool Bonus Edition, known as Freddie and Harry. Keep weighing in. 888-SAY-ESPN, 888-729-3776. On who's the most obnoxious fan base? It could be a city. It could be a team. It could be whatever. 888-729-3776. And this woman in Memphis took being an obnoxious boss to a whole new level. That's in part of other news. 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

0: Harry Douglas and Freddie Coleman. This has been Freddie and Harry on the Mighty ESPN Radio. Take care. God bless. And welcome to Walmart. 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
6: Here's a look at your weatherology forecast. A wind advisory continues until 8 p.m. tonight. Partly cloudy skies tonight with lows around 44. Winds out of the northwest 10 to 15 miles per hour. Daytime highs approaching 62. Tomorrow, cloudy skies with a few peaks of sun. Lows around 37. Tomorrow night, mainly clear. I'm meteorologist Jennifer Wojcicki on 1430 ESPN Beaver Dam. Right now, it's 73 degrees.
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3: Hassel cross court, Carter Bryant catch and shoot right in front of his own bench, miss it, Wemby. Wow, with those long arms. Oh, swings the elbow. He just knocked Miles Reed almost out. Not only is that a foul, that should be upgraded to a flagrant. I mean, that's a wild windup and swing.
4: That should be a flagrant too. He should be ejected. Wow. He should be ejected for that. That's worse than a punch.
5: Jim Basquiat back on NBA Countdown, presented by SoFi, taking you to Game 5, Timberwolves and Spurs from San Antonio. Ant-Man scored 36. They outscored him 34-25 in the fourth quarter of that fourth game. But the story of the game, Victor Wembanyama ejected for that elbow, 8:39 left in the opening half. Let's bring back Kendrick Perkins and Burke. By now, we've all seen that Wemby Game 4 elbow, and we know he will play tonight. What was your reaction to the incident, and what came out of it?
6: Well, my reaction was that there's no place for that. I understand Wemby is frustrated, but it's not going to stop. This is just the start of what teams are going to do to him, as far as getting physical, junking it up, trying to get into his head. I mean, he has become the most dominant player in the game. And when you are that, it's going to be a lot of people that come at you. Go ask Shaq, go ask Giannis. You got to be able to keep your composure. But what he did was unacceptable. You can't look a guy in the eyes, line them up, and throw that type of vicious blow to a person's head area. I thought he should have been suspended for Game 5. I thought the league should have made a statement that we're going to protect our players, and it's not about the names on the back of the jerseys. It's about the brand. Mm-hmm. But here we are. He is playing. I'm not mad about it. I want to see Wemby on television. But I do think, and I love Adam Silver, but I do think they dropped the ball by not making a statement and protecting players and saying, you know what, I'd rather go with names, superstardom, and viewership.
5: I saw a video of Pop talking to him earlier. You've been a vet in this league. Should a vet have a conversation with him to remind him just how important he is to this team?
6: Yes, I mean, and listen, he has a lot of mentors, right? When you think about who he has worked out with, Jamal Crawford, Kevin Garnett, Hakeem Olajuwon, we see David Robinson and Tim Duncan in the stands looking like proud uncles every game, every home game.
5: Yeah.
6: And so Wemby has to take a deep dive. And I'm going to tell you who else is learning throughout this process is Mitch Johnson. I didn't really like his post-game comments either. I didn't think the timing of his post-game comments was right. Even though he was right about what he said, the timing of it wasn't the place for him to say those comments. And so, again, we're talking about a young squad that's going to be around for a long time, being considered a title contender. When people say lack of experience, this is what we talk about. It's not just about turnovers or wasted possessions or blown defensive coverages. It's about moments like this.
5: Yep. Yep.
6: This is lack of experience. This is a prime example of lack of experience.
5: We've seen it with the Denver Nugget matchup with this Minnesota team.